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2: A Valley School Board president hoping to rebuild trust. From the 550 KFYI newsroom, I'm Brad Siegel. The governing board president of the Peoria Unified School District is speaking out ahead of the new school year. It comes as its district headquarters was searched by police, stemming from an investigation into former Centennial High School teachers Haley Beck and Angela Berlaca. They're accused of having a sexual relationship with the same male student. Jeff Toby tells Fox 10 he understands that the community is frustrated, but the investigation has to play out.
3: I think that they deserve information. It's just at the appropriate time, and a lot of that rests with the investigators. So hopefully in time we'll all find out as far as what exactly happened, what the facts are, and accountability will come.
2: No charges have been filed against Beck or Berlaca, but the Maricopa County Attorney's Office is still reviewing the case. As we head into a stretch of extremely hot weather this weekend, the Maricopa County Department of Health is out with the latest heat death numbers. The county reports 31 heat deaths as of last Saturday. 19 of those deaths are heat caused, while 12 are heat contributed. Another 321 deaths are under investigation. At this time last year, Maricopa County reported just 12 heat deaths. President Trump has urged Senate Majority Leader John Thune to adopt a budget resolution before lawmakers leave for August recess. The president wants the Senate to immediately take up the $95 billion resolution to advance critical funding for the Iran war. Taking a look at your money at the closing bell, the Dow up 235 points, now 550 KFYI track.
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2: An extreme heat warning remains in effect through Monday night. It will be mostly clear tonight, low 94, mostly sunny, breezy tomorrow, high 116, and mostly cloudy tomorrow night, low 93. I'm Brad Siegel, 550 KFYI.
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0: on a video and says, I support no tax on tips. We did this. She never wanted to. She vetoed it three times. Will the rest of the media call her out on this? I don't know. I am. I want Andy Biggs to call her out on this. I want his campaign to call her out on this. I want his campaign to get out there and call her out on this and at the same time challenge her to a debate to get to the truth. Like, make it happen. Have fun with it. Hold up the veto letters. Hey, Katie, have her in that. I wanted no tax on tips. Really? Katie, I have three pieces of paper here to say you vetoed it. Wouldn't that be nice? Wouldn't that be something? Make it go viral. We need more. We need more from Andy Biggs on this stuff. Matter of fact, I'm getting a lot of talkbacks on all of this. And I got one. Oh, where is it? Oh, yes. Listen to this. I don't know if it's true or not, but it's a talkback.
1: Hey, Garrett. I got some really, really bad news, buddy. I was just in a bar / restaurant, and all the people were talking about how great Katie Hobbs is on creating the no bill for no cast, no tax on tips, and no tax on overtime. They don't even realize that Trump created that bill, and it's working. What Katie Hobbs is doing is working. Mr. Biggs better get on it, or he's going to fall off of it.
0: Yep. I mean, I'm being very nice again. I can't tell you how many times I want Andy Biggs to be the governor. I don't want him to miss out. If she keeps running with these lies, people, look, this is what liars do. They say the same thing over and over and over again because eventually they know it's human nature to believe it. If Andy Biggs doesn't address this, doesn't get aggressive about it, I'm afraid that we may be stuck with four more years of KKK Katie Hobbs, and I don't want that to happen. Not at all. I'm rooting for Andy. I want Andy. It needs to happen. Hit me up on the talkbacks on the free iHeartRadio app. Tap the red mic. You have up to 30 seconds to tell me what's on your mind. Coming up, we continue. You will not believe the solutions to mass shootings coming from Tucson leaders after they just had a mass shooting. Where, again, the guy that did the mass shooting should have been in prison, but the Pima County attorney, Soros-funded Laura Conover, agreed to just give him probation. She didn't fight for that. Wait till you hear what these people had to say. I have it coming up. Garrett Lewis with you. It is your afternoon addiction. 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
2: Former Mesa High Athletic Director David Klecka is seeking $750,000 from the city. Klecka claims an inaccurate police report cost him his job and damaged his reputation. The dispute stems from a February 2025 soccer game where a fight allegedly involved a gun. Gilbert police are looking for three people who are suspected of throwing fireworks into a backyard, injuring five children in the explosion. It happened about 2 weeks ago during a social gathering near Freeman Farms and Ocotillo Roads. Surveillance video captured the three suspects. SpaceX is celebrating the successful test flight launch of its massive Starship rocket tonight. It's carrying the next generation Starlink satellites into orbit for the first time. It blasted off from SpaceX's launch facility in Texas. SpaceX is attempting to get Starship ready for a crucial NASA test flight next year that could set the stage for the next moon landing. And President Trump is weighing whether to restart major combat operations in Iran. In the White House today, Trump was was asked by reporters about his comments to Axios that he's considering a massive attack on Iran that would be bigger than the strikes conducted during Operation Epic Fury.

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6: News. I'm Chris DeMeo. President Trump addressing the White House Correspondents' Dinner Friday night. This follows the dinner in April, which was ended abruptly by a gunman.
7: As I said 3 months ago, the show must go on. We were backstage, and we both wanted to just have it go on, whether it was 2 o'clock, 3 o'clock in the morning, it didn't matter.
6: This dinner featured a smaller crowd and tighter security. A possible 2028 Democratic presidential hopeful says Americans have had enough of the Trump agenda.
8: Two-thirds of Americans disagree with the Trump tax cuts for the wealthiest Americans. Two-thirds of this country believe that wages ought to be higher. Even most Republicans think we ought to raise the minimum wage more than we have. Most Americans believe that we ought to have health care for everybody.
6: Former Transportation Secretary Pete Buttigieg on America Reports. 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
3: Why would a guy in financial services pick a fight with the financial industry? 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
3: The phrase paint the town red means going out to celebrate wildly, but its origin may be more literal than you think. Many historians trace it to an infamous night in 1837 in the English town of Melton Mowbray. A group of young aristocrats led by the Marquis of Waterford went on a drunken spree, vandalizing buildings, signs, and even a toll gate by literally painting them red. Local records show the men were later fined for the damage, and the incident became a cautionary tale about elite excess. While it can't be proven the phrase started that night, it's wildly believed the episode helped cement the saying into everyday language. By the late 19th century, paint the town red was appearing in print as a way to describe all-out celebration. So when someone says they're painting the town red, the phrase may trace back to a night when someone actually did with a paintbrush. Matt Murphy, Fox News.
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13: News. I'm Deborah Valentine. President Trump speaking at Friday night's White House Correspondents' Dinner in Washington, D.C. The president remarking on the rescheduled event, his second term, and...
14: But just like my presidency, the second time is always better. It's always better. And the third time will be better yet.
13: A third presidential term is not allowed under the 22nd Amendment to the U.S. Constitution. The dinner rescheduled after a gunman opened fire at the April event. 8 people, including 6 children, dead in a suspicious Michigan house fire.
15: Ottawa County Sheriff's Department says some of the victims were shot, so they suspect that this was a case of mass murder, suicide.
13: That's Fox's Gary Baumgarten reporting the incident remains under investigation. 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
15: Jabs at the White House Correspondents' Dinner. I'm Deborah Valentine, Fox News. President Trump spoke at the White House Correspondents' Dinner event Friday evening, rescheduled from April after a gunman entered the perimeter of that event. Fox's Christina Coleman.
16: First jokes was about HHS Secretary RFK Jr., who has been known to make some headlines over roadkill.
17: Delicious beef tenderloins, very special beef. And I want you all to know that Bobby Kennedy is right here. Personally ran over the cow in his car.
16: And he also roasted California Senator Adam Schiff, who he has mocked many times before, and he certainly didn't hold back.
17: I hate some people. You know, I shouldn't say this. I'm president. I'm not supposed to hate. I'm supposed to love everybody. But he's a terrible person.
16: He did address the safety and security concerns and gave a big shout out to the U.S. Secret Service and law enforcement and just thanking them for protecting and serving and keeping everybody safe.
15: The dinner held at the Waldorf Astoria in Washington, D.C., replacing the Washington Hilton. President Trump is signaling on a decision on launching a major strike on Iran. Fox's Chanley Painter has the latest.
18: He says the military is locked and loaded. Even as talks continue, President Trump says Tehran remains far from a deal. The New York Times reporting U.S. intelligence believes Iran's new supreme leader may be more open to pursuing a nuclear weapon. As concerns grow inside the administration that China and Russia could be enabling Tehran, Trump says both leaders have assured him they are not arming Iran.
19: I don't think they'd want to have me disappointed.
18: Meantime, the standoff is spreading at sea. The U.S. military says it disabled a second commercial ship after it allegedly ignored four warnings and tried to breach Iran's blockade.
15: President Trump recently warned that Iranian civilian infrastructure could be targeted if attacks on shipping in the Strait of Hormuz continues. 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
12: Fox News, I'm Chris DeMayo. President Trump at the rescheduled White House Correspondents Association dinner 3 months after a man armed with a gun tried to storm the dinner.
13: The attempted mass murder at the Washington Hilton, that's what it could have been, was an assault on our democracy itself.
12: The president saying we will not be intimidated.
13: Tonight we come back together to answer that heinous attack with unwavering resolve. And every one of us here this evening to show that in America, we do not yield to political violence. We can't do that.
12: The dinner scaled back from the original one and moved to the Waldorf Astoria in Washington. LeBron James signs a 2-year contract with the Philadelphia 76ers, the deal worth $8 million. 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
8: A more subdued gathering. I'm Chris DeMeo, Fox News. The White House Correspondents Association dinner back on Friday night after an attempted shooting halted the event back in April.
9: So in this country, we believe in freedom of speech. We settle our differences not with bullets, but with open and vigorous debate. And no deranged loser with a gun will ever change that. We can't let that ever happen.
8: More from Fox's Christina Coleman.
10: First jokes was about HHS Secretary RFK Jr., who has been known to make some headlines over roadkill.
9: Delicious beef tenderloins, very special beef. And I want you all to know that Bobby Kennedy is right here. Personally ran over the cow in his car.
10: And he also roasted California Senator Adam Schiff, who he has mocked many times before, and he certainly didn't hold back.
9: I hate some people. You know, I shouldn't say this. I'm president. I'm not supposed to hate. I'm supposed to love everybody. But he's a terrible person.
10: He did address the safety and security concerns and gave a big shout out to the U.S. Secret Service and law enforcement and just thanking them for protecting and serving and keeping everybody safe.
8: And the dinner had a much smaller guest list and tighter security. Meantime, the president threatening a much larger scale attack on Iran.
11: He says the military is locked and loaded. Even as talks continue, President Trump says Tehran remains far from a deal. The New York Times reporting U.S. intelligence believes Iran's new supreme leader may be more open to pursuing a nuclear weapon. As concerns grow inside the administration that China and Russia could be enabling Tehran, Trump says both leaders have assured him they are not arming Iran.
9: I don't think they'd want to have me disappointed.
11: Meantime, the standoff is spreading at sea. The U.S. military says it disabled a second commercial ship after it allegedly ignored four warnings and tried to breach Iran's blockade.
8: That's Fox's Chanley Painter reporting. 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
10: Fox News, I'm Deborah Valentine. President Trump speaking during Friday's rescheduled White House Correspondents' Dinner at the Waldorf after a gunman interrupted the April event at the Hilton.
11: As I said 3 months ago, the show must go on. We were backstage, and we both wanted to just have it go on, whether it was 2 o'clock, 3 o'clock in the morning, it didn't matter.
10: The suspected gunman, Cole Allen, has pleaded not guilty to 2 charges of attempting to assassinate the president at the April dinner. Maine Democrats choose their nominee today to replace ousted candidate Graham Plattner. Fox's Alexis McAdams reports from Maine.
12: Some voters tell us the process reminds them of the Democrats' 2024 switch from President Biden to Kamala Harris, asking why the party, not the voters, make the decision.
10: Troy Jackson is backed by Senator Bernie Sanders. 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
5: I'm Bill Hemmer, and these are the most impactful moments in American history. 1798, the ink was still drying on the Constitution. America was still in its infancy, and the subject of freedom was already at the center of debate. It was a period of tension. Abroad, Britain and France were constantly in conflict. America was caught in the middle, and the newly formed political parties were polarized by foreign alliances. President John Adams and his fellow Federalists in Congress believed that the new nation must be built on centrality and loyalty, and aimed to curb political dissent through the Alien and Sedition Acts. Journalists were prosecuted and critics were silenced, though for the public, the legislation was seen as an assault on the First Amendment and remained unpopular. 3 years later, the legislation was not renewed, proving that freedom always prevails over fear. 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
7: White House Correspondents' Dinner. I'm Deborah Valentine, Fox News. The White House Correspondents' Dinner was back on Friday night. Here's Fox's Chris DeMeo.
8: This time, the gathering in Washington was more subdued with a smaller crowd and tighter security. The dinner was abruptly halted back in April by a shooter at the Washington Hilton, but President Trump insisted the gathering continue.
9: So in this country, we believe in freedom of speech. We settle our differences not with bullets, but with open and vigorous debate. And no deranged loser with a gun will ever change that. We can't let that ever happen.
8: The president delivering a rambling speech that praised some journalists and took pot shots at others. Chris DeMeo, Fox News.
7: President Trump is signaling a decision on launching a major strike against Iran. Fox's Chanley Painter has the latest.
10: He says the military is locked and loaded. Even as talks continue, President Trump says Tehran remains far from a deal. The New York Times reporting U.S. intelligence believes Iran's new supreme leader may be more open to pursuing a nuclear weapon. As concerns grow inside the administration that China and Russia could be enabling Tehran, Trump says both leaders have assured him they are not arming Iran.
9: I don't think they'd want to have me disappointed.
10: Meantime, the standoff is spreading at sea. The U.S. military says it disabled a second commercial ship after it allegedly ignored four warnings and tried to breach Iran's blockade.
7: President Trump recently warned that Iranian civilian infrastructure could be targeted if attacks on shipping in the Strait of Hormuz continues. Forecasters say Tropical Storm Genevieve has formed in the Pacific Ocean over 500 miles off the coast of Mexico. Another storm, Hurricane Fausto, has strengthened into a Category 2 storm. Forecasters say the hurricane is expected to approach the Hawaiian Islands next week. 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
12: Fox News, I'm Chris DeMeo. President Trump at the rescheduled White House Correspondents' Dinner 3 months after a man armed with a gun attempted to storm the dinner.
13: The attempted mass murder at the Washington Hilton, that's what it could have been, was an assault on our democracy itself.
12: The president saying we won't be intimidated.
13: Tonight we come back together to answer that heinous attack with unwavering resolve. And every one of us here this evening to show that in America, we do not yield to political violence. We can't do that.
12: Yeah, the dinner scaled back from the original dinner and moved to the Waldorf Astoria in Washington. LeBron James signs a 2-year contract with the Philadelphia 76ers. The deal is worth a reported $8 million. 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
5: More subdued gathering. I'm Chris DeMeo, Fox News. White House Correspondents Association dinner back on last night after an attempted shooting halted the event back in April.
6: So in this country, we believe in freedom of speech. We settle our differences not with bullets, but with open and vigorous debate. And no deranged loser with a gun will ever change that. We can't let that ever happen.
5: More from Fox's Christina Coleman.
7: First jokes was about HHS Secretary RFK Jr., who has been known to make some headlines over roadkill.
6: Delicious beef tenderloins, very special beef. And I want you all to know that Bobby Kennedy is right here, personally ran over the cow in his car.
7: And he also roasted California Senator Adam Schiff, who he has mocked many times before, and he certainly didn't hold back.
6: I hate some people. You know, I shouldn't say this. I'm not supposed to hate. I'm supposed to love everybody. But he's a terrible person.
7: He did address the safety and security concerns and gave a big shout out to the U.S. Secret Service and law enforcement and just thanking them for protecting and serving and keeping everybody safe.
5: The dinner had a much smaller guest list and tighter security. Meantime, the president is threatening a much larger scale attack on Iran.
8: He says the military is locked and loaded. Even as talks continue, President Trump says Tehran remains far from a deal. The New York Times reporting U.S. intelligence believes Iran's new supreme leader may be more open to pursuing a nuclear weapon. As concerns grow inside the administration that China and Russia could be enabling Tehran, Trump says both leaders have assured him they are not arming Iran.
9: I don't think they'd want to have me disappointed.
8: Meantime, the standoff is spreading at sea. The U.S. military says it disabled a second commercial ship after it allegedly ignored 4 warnings and tried to breach Iran's blockade.
5: Fox's Chanley Painter. 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
6: News. I'm Deborah Valentine. The president says Iran is talking with the U.S. about brokering a new peace deal, but he does not think a deal will be reached soon as the U.S. Friday continued renewed attacks on Tehran after their ceasefire collapsed.
7: And by the way, they are talking to us right now. They'd love to make a deal. I don't think they're ready to. I don't think it's time yet, but I'm willing to listen. But they cannot have a nuclear weapon.
6: President Trump made the comment at Friday night's rescheduled White House Correspondents' Dinner. Maine Democrats meet today to handpick their U.S. Senate nominee after Graham Plantner dropped out following sexual assault allegations. Fox's Eben Brown reports.
8: 601 delegates will be voting for either Troy Jackson, a former state Senate president, or healthcare advocate Sandra Pelletier.
6: The nominee will face Maine incumbent Republican Susan Collins this fall. 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
9: A decision nears. I'm Deborah Valentine, Fox News. President Trump is signaling a decision is near on launching a major strike against Iran. Fox's Chanley Painter has the latest.
10: He says the military is locked and loaded. Even as talks continue, President Trump says Tehran remains far from a deal. The New York Times reporting U.S. intelligence believes Iran's new supreme leader may be more open to pursuing a nuclear weapon. As concerns grow inside the administration that China and Russia could be enabling Tehran, Trump says both leaders have assured him they are not arming Iran.
11: I don't think they'd want to have me disappointed.
10: Meantime, the standoff is spreading at sea. The U.S. military says it disabled a second commercial ship after it allegedly ignored four warnings and tried to breach Iran's blockade.
9: President Trump recently warned that Iranian civilian infrastructure could be targeted if attacks on shipping in the Strait of Hormuz continues. This week, a new batch of Fox News polls dropped, revealing how Americans feel about the president and the conflict with Iran. Fox's Jessica Rosenthal has more.
12: The latest Fox News poll finds 56% oppose the conflict with Iran. That is 4 points down from where opposition was in May. Still, nearly two-thirds think hostilities will last a year or more, and about the same amount opposes the president's handling of Iran. The president's overall approval rating stands at 39%, with loss of support from some key groups, including non-MAGA Republicans, whose support dropped 13 points in a month. If midterms were held today, the polling found 7% more voters would go for the Democrat over the Republican in their House district. And the Fox poll found while 50% view capitalism favorably, 31% view democratic socialism favorably. Jessica Rosenthal, Fox News.
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8: This is Bill from Bill's Pest and Termite. I believe man-made global warming is a real thing. All the hot air coming from the left is causing the rains in the valley. And termites love that. Our specialty is properly identifying the invading species and then using the correct

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5: News. I'm Paul Stevens. President Trump at the rescheduled White House Correspondents Association dinner 3 months after a man armed with a gun tried to storm that dinner.
6: So in this country, we believe in freedom of speech. We settle our differences not with bullets, but with open and vigorous debate. And no deranged loser with a gun will ever change that. We can't let that ever happen.
5: Suspected gunman Cole Allen currently pleading not guilty to several charges. Former Transportation Secretary Pete Buttigieg continuing to poll well among a field of possible 2028 Democratic White House challengers and sees some key issues.
7: The cost of health care, the cost of gas, obviously through the roof as a direct result of President Trump breaking his promise not to start a war and what's going on in the Iran war. These are the things I'm being asked about when I'm on the road.
5: Pete Buttigieg on Fox's America Reports. 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
13: Two. I'm Paul Stevens, Fox News. President Trump of the White House Correspondents Association dinner last night recounting the attempted shooting at the event back in April, where alleged gunman Cole Allen charged a security checkpoint, forcing the dinner to eventually be rescheduled. The president condemning the violence, saying it's not how we do things in the U.S.
14: So in this country, we believe in freedom of speech. We settle our differences not with bullets, but with open and vigorous debate, and no deranged loser with a gun will ever change that. We can't let that ever happen.
13: Cole Allen now in federal custody pending a trial, pleading not guilty to all the charges filed against him. Following 13 straight days of the U.S. military hitting targets in Iran, the president hinting he might launch a major strike.
15: He says the military is locked and loaded. Even as talks continue, President Trump says Tehran remains far from a deal. The New York Times reporting U.S. intelligence believes Iran's new Supreme Leader may be more open to pursuing a nuclear weapon, as concerns grow inside the administration that China and Russia could be enabling Tehran. Trump says both leaders have assured him they are not arming Iran.
16: I don't think they'd want to have me disappointed.
15: Meantime, the standoff is spreading at sea. The U.S. military says it disabled a second commercial ship after it allegedly ignored four warnings and tried to breach Iran's blockade.
13: And that is Fox's Chan Lee Painter. The president recently warning that Iranian civilian infrastructure, including power plants and bridges, could all be targeted if attacks on commercial shipping continue in the Strait of Hormuz. Between Russia and Ukraine, the war rages on. A Russian drone strike killing three people in Ukraine's northeastern Sumy region, while Romania says it shot down a drone over its airspace for the second time in 2 days. 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
18: Thank you for tuning in. A great show ahead for you, so stay tuned. But before we begin, I'd like you to put on your thinking cap, all right? Can you name this nutrient? Now, nutritionists love it because clinical research shows it fights fatigue while promoting muscle strength and endurance. By one antioxidant measurement, it's 6,000 times more powerful than vitamin C. It's 800 times stronger than CoQ10. It can improve your depth perception. And millions of people in Japan use it every day to fight wrinkles and fine lines from the inside out. So what is it? What nutrient are we talking about? Well, Sherry Torkos is here to reveal the secret. She's a practicing pharmacist and author. She's written more than a dozen books on health, including the Canadian Encyclopedia of Natural Medicine. Welcome to the program, Sherry Torkos. Good to have you here.
9: Hey there, Mark. Thanks so much for having me. This secret nutrient that we're going to be talking about is called astaxanthin. Mm-hmm. And Reader's Digest, they featured it brilliantly in an article called The Latest It Antioxidant. Astaxanthin is a fountain of youth. As you mentioned, very popular in Japan, used mainstream for promoting beauty from within as a capsule. But here in North America, people just aren't as familiar with it. But listen to this. It has 60 human studies validating its efficacy. And as a pharmacist, this really caught my attention. And this nutrient is not something that you can get enough of in diet. It's found in salmon, mm-hmm. but you'd really have to eat a lot of salmon, like 5 pounds, just to get a good daily dose.
18: Well, so as much as I do that. Yeah, I love salmon, but I'm not going that far. Sherry, I didn't know that there were 60-plus human clinical studies in this specific natural form of astaxanthin that happens to be in Purity's AstaFX formula. Talked about Japan. Now, this is a capsule. This particular astaxanthin is all the rage for skin health, as they've been finding in Japan. Very, very interesting on so many fronts here, right?
9: Yeah, for sure. I mean, astaxanthin at just a 4 milligram dose, and that's the clinical dose that is in Purity's AstaFX formula. Mm-hmm. It's clinically tested and shown to fight fine lines and wrinkles from the inside, and millions in Asia take it daily just for that. And I don't want to get too technical here, but just one human study that I'd like to mention to back up these benefits. They used the exact same dose and the type of astaxanthin that's in Purity's product, and they discovered significant benefits for skin hydration, skin texture, smoothness, mm-hmm. elasticity, reduction of skin spots. And there was even a reduction of redness and an improvement in the evenness of skin tone. So we're talking about big beauty benefits, and it works from the inside out, which is fabulous. Men love it, women love it, and it's really catching on here in North America.
18: It sure is. It's a really impressive list of clinical benefits for beautifying skin from the inside out. No wonder they love it there in Japan, and now we're learning about it here. But Sherry, I know you like to say the wrinkle-reducing benefits and the skin tone benefits are just part of this. That's just kind of the cherry on the top. What do you mean by this?
9: Well, you know, I talk to a lot of people in the pharmacy every week. So I work as a pharmacist, and I also get a lot of friends and family and colleagues asking me about their health. And many people are, you know, in their 50s, 60s, 70s, and they really like the idea of a supplement mm-hmm. that can help to improve the appearance of their skin. I mean, we all want beautiful, youthful skin. But for most people, this really isn't the key benefit. What's at the top of the list when you ask people, like, what do they most want to achieve in their health and their wellness? They want something that will help to promote muscle strength. And they want stamina. They want to be able to do the activities they enjoy, golf, tennis, hiking, playing with their kids and grandkids. And this is actually patented for muscle strength. You know, people want energy to fight fatigue. They want to feel sharp. They're also concerned about their vision. They want to keep their eyes healthy. People are concerned about heart health, circulation, mm-hmm. immunity, right. All of these areas. Really, we're talking about staying healthy from the inside out. So, you know, when you think of it, the skin benefits are compelling, but to me, it's really just the cherry on the top.
18: Yeah, well, Sherry, you were saying that astaxanthin helps with endurance and performance against salmon loaded with astaxanthin. They perform these amazing feats of endurance. Astaxanthin is also found in high levels in the eyes of seagulls. Now, that's interesting. Humans bike faster when they supplement with a specific form of astaxanthin. So is there a common denominator in all of this, these kinds of bits of information?
9: Well, the research here is really clear. Astaxanthin is a molecule that fuels healthy performance, energy, stamina, strength. That's what we see in nature, and that's what we see in humans, too. It's like if you're getting older and you want an edge for strength, for energy, for youthful skin, to fight wrinkles from the inside out, but also to promote endurance and healthy vision, this is what you take. You take this AstaFX formula with a clinical dose of the right type of astaxanthin, and you really feel it. By one measure of antioxidant activity called singlet oxygen quenching activity, astaxanthin is 800 times stronger than CoQ10. And this was published in 2007 in a journal called Carotenoid Science. Another study found that astaxanthin is 6,000 times stronger than vitamin C as an antioxidant, again, in its singlet oxygen scavenging capacity. So it's incredible.
18: Well, I know Purity has a free bottle of AstaFX, just two little liquid capsules a day. That's all you need. And we're going to give out a special 800 number in just a moment for our listeners to take advantage of the free bottle offer. But before we do that, Sherry, Purity uses this natural form of astaxanthin, not that synthetic, cheaper form like you find out there on the market. This is really important as well, correct?
9: Yeah, you definitely need to do your homework when choosing supplements. And that's what I did. AstaFX uses 4 milligrams of the world's most clinically researched natural form of astaxanthin called Astareal.
18: Sherry Tarkos, pharmacist and author, is with us here on the program. Sherry, we learned today that astaxanthin is 6,000 times more powerful by this one measurement of antioxidant activity when compared to vitamin C. This AstaFX has so much power. Purity has something like 100 plus unsolicited testimonials on their website, and I found a couple that I especially enjoy. If I could read a couple of those, I think this is very interesting, if it's okay with you.
9: Sure, I think it's great to share feedback from people that are really taking the product.
18: Yeah, here's one from Ava in Texas. She gives AstaFX 5 stars, and she writes, quote, "After taking AstaFX, my son was visiting us and said, 'Mom, you look youthful. I'm a Purity Products customer for the last 3 years and will never go back.'" That's from Ava. Here's one from Nina in Ottawa, Ontario. She's in the age group 45 to 54, gives it another 5-star review. She says this, quote, "Since taking AstaFX, I've felt so much better. My energy level, I would say, has gone from a 3 to a 10. And how about that? She says, "So I feel energized whenever taking. My husband even noticed I no longer complain about housework. Well, I've talked about this amazing product to all my family and friends. I'm sure they see how well I look because I feel great from the inside out. I've even noticed my skin appears healthier, too. I feel like a fountain of youth." Now, that's pretty good stuff from actual customers who've been trying AstaFX. And, Sherry, you mentioned before we started the show, you've been taking this product for yourself. And I know, knowing you for some time, it's worked very well for you, hasn't it?
9: It has. You know, I've been taking it for about 2 years now, mm-hmm. and people are often surprised to hear that I'm 50. They tell me that I look more like I'm 35, which is nice to hear.
18: Yep. Mm-hmm.
9: I do eat healthy, and I exercise regularly, but I'm also a strong believer in the benefits of taking research-based supplements. And I take AstaFX every day to stay strong, healthy, to keep my energy levels up, and for my skin. I mean, I want to do everything I can to stay youthful and to keep my body sharp and also to prevent some of those issues that can arise as we age.
18: Great information with Sherry Tarkos. 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We'll give you the number and the special offer again at the end of the show in a few minutes, but lots to cover today. We'll get back to it here with Sherry Tarkos. She's an author and pharmacist, and always great to have you on the show. Such great information, Sherry. Can you share with us a quick study or two to sort of back this up, highlight the science behind the elite astaxanthin that's found in AstaFX? Because I know there are, what, dozens and dozens of studies. Maybe you can pull out and highlight a couple of your favorites.
9: Yeah, for sure. So Dr. Mark Miller, he's a PhD, a biomedical researcher. He explains it well, and he's talking here about how free radicals compromise and undermine function and cellular performance in the body. He says astaxanthin is simply superb at negating this, as evidenced by clinical trials showing improved performance and accelerated recovery. In fact, research published in the Journal of Medicine and Science in Sports and Exercise found that those who took 4 milligrams of astaxanthin daily over 28 days scored better cycling times with greater output than those who did not take it. So they biked faster. Mm-hmm. I mean, remember this. Astaxanthin is one of the few fat-soluble antioxidants that can actually neutralize free radicals even at the site of the mitochondrial membrane. It's like cellular body armor protecting your cells, your joints, blood vessels, brain, heart, and organs on many levels. So listen to this, Mark. Mm-hmm. There are 14 clinical studies on astaxanthin for brain health, 7 studies on skin health, 14 studies on eye health, including research for depth perception and focus, 6 studies showing astaxanthin supports cardio function, 42 studies on healthy aging and cellular health. I mean, there's a ton of research on human performance, too, showing benefits for energy, stamina, and endurance. I mean, this AstFX, it's incredibly powerful and versatile. It helps you stay in the game of life, stay energized, active, alert, healthy, and even stronger.
18: That is impressive on so many levels. So much great information there. And I know this astaxanthin has about a dozen patents, too. I'm looking here. I see there's a patent for promoting eye health and reducing eye fatigue. There's a patent for inhibiting the expression of cytokines in cells, and a patent, get this, on composition for body fat reduction. There's one for improving muscle atrophy in older adults. Sherry, I'd like to be a little bit of a skeptic here. How can this one simple nutrient magically do all of this? How can this AstaFX give us so many benefits? I mean, really?
9: Yeah, I know. It sounds amazing, too good to be true, but it really is true. Many of the studies that I'm referencing here, they're available on PubMed. These are reputable clinical studies conducted by leading researchers around the world that really back the benefits of astaxanthin. By the way, muscle output is better with astaxanthin, too. And this comes from astaxanthin research published in the International Journal of Sports Nutrition, November 2011. This was another study done with cyclists. They took 4 milligrams of astaxanthin. It was a small study, but very positive, showing that cyclists improved their trial time by 2 minutes in a 20-kilometer bike race. I mean, that's a meaningful improvement in a race like this. And the researchers said that they also burned fat more efficiently, which makes sense. Based on this research, Purity can actually make the claim that AstaFX will promote and improve power output in your muscles. I mean, I tell people, AstaFX in, strength and power out. It's transformative if you like energy. And this was found in other studies, too, like one that looked at hand grip strength.
18: Oh, so much great information. If you're just tuning in, we're talking with pharmacist and author Sherry Tarkos here. I'm your host, Mark Larson. Now, in this hand grip study that you mentioned, I understand this involved, a 12-milligram dose, and they saw a 93% boost in hand strength in people who struggled with, that tennis elbow. That's a big deal. But our listeners might be saying, maybe I don't play tennis. What about me? What does it mean for me, right?
9: Right. So think about this. A 93% increase in a person who has some repetitive stress in their elbow, it's an almost doubling in hand strength. So just think about all the things that you do in your daily life, picking up groceries, your kids, your grandkids, gripping the steering wheel of a car, playing golf or tennis, gardening or riding a bike. A doubling of grip strength makes a big difference. I mean, when you take astaxanthin, you get stronger, you feel stronger, you have more energy, endurance. If you play sports, you play stronger. So to me, it's really quite extraordinary.
18: That's great information, too. Now, Sherry, I want to share a couple more testimonials that caught my attention out of the so many right there on the Purity website. Again, these are unsolicited. These are from real people. Here's one from Rick. He's a male, age 55 to 64, lives in Naples, Florida. He writes this. What a great product AstaFX has been for me. After starting taking AstaFX, my workout and strength has increased as if I were in my 20s again. And I've only been on AstaFX for 2 months now. Can't wait to see the long-term effect. I look forward to taking AstaFX every morning for my afternoon workouts. I'll be taking this product for a long time. Here's Dee Dee. She's a female, age 45 to 54. She lives in Laurel Park, North Carolina. She writes this, quote, I've been using AstaFX for a month now. I can see the difference in my energy level. I now have more energy, feel better since taking this product. I can actually see a difference in my skin as well. I'm a smoker who has smoking lines around my mouth, but the lines have diminished about 50%. Overall, I am so thrilled with my energy level. I love this product. Just a couple of samples from the real people who have responded on Purity's website. And Sherry, I'm looking at the list of patents again on this astaxanthin compound. This is where the, you know, the science, the research backs up what we're talking about. This is just flat out amazing. And now, Sherry, a lot of people out there are going to think what I'm going to say here sounds a little bit odd, but you said before the show, this supplement may even help people drive a car better or use the computer more comfortably. I mean, come on, how does this happen?
9: It does sound funny, but AstaFX may actually help in these areas too. And here's why. One of the interesting things about astaxanthin is that it's a relative of vitamin A. And we know that vitamin A is good for our eyes, good for vision. Astaxanthin is too. Astaxanthin has actually been shown to fight oxidation in eye tissue. Scientists did a study where they found a 46% improvement in a measurement called depth perception. Now, depth perception, that's our ability to determine distances between objects, or basically to see in three dimensions. And researchers, they studied a handball team, specifically looking at how quickly they could change focus. And guess what? The handball team that was supplementing with astaxanthin, they were able to improve their accuracy and improve their performance in the depth perception test. Other research has also shown that astaxanthin helps reduce eye fatigue. And, you know, when you're on a computer, that's a big deal. Everyone's on computers these days and for long periods of time, and it's hard on our eyes. And we know that if you're driving a car and it's late at night and your reaction time is slow, that's not good. Astaxanthin actually helps the eyes focus and refocus. Dr. Hecht, PhD, one of the leading researchers at AstaReal, says that the product actually helps your eyes be more resilient. You see better with it. Your eyes are healthier. I mean, who doesn't love those benefits?
18: Again, we're talking with pharmacist and health author Sherry Torkos about our free bottle offer from Purity Products, talking about AstaFX. So much ground to cover. Sherry, I want to get back to the skin benefits and this issue of wrinkle reduction. Not as a cream or as a lotion, but as a capsule. You take it orally. This patent also covers this. You say this ingredient is proven to reduce wrinkles, and not just by a little. We're talking a dramatic amount. What's going on with this?
9: Yeah, I know. It's fascinating. A huge benefit. People want to look younger. I know I do. And I've noticed significant benefits since I've started taking it. But it's the science here that really shines. The whole concept of taking oral supplements to improve skin health. Relatively new concept here in North America, but in Japan, this is mainstream. Astaxanthin is already one of, if not the most successful ingredients in a new class of products called cosmeceuticals, or supplements that you take orally to enhance the cosmetic appearance of your skin. So listen to this. In one study, they gave 4 milligrams of astaxanthin, which, by the way, is the actual amount you get in Purity's AstaFX. And the skin benefits were dramatic. Within 6 weeks, every single person in the treatment group, 100% of participants in the study, reported that their skin had improved significantly. Everybody got results. Fine lines, hydration, elasticity, all improved. Listen to this. The participants experienced about 50% improvement in dryness, moisture, roughness, elasticity, fine lines, wrinkles, even age spots were significantly diminished. And this is literally in line with the best, the highest quality, and the most expensive topical products, the lotions and potions that we put on our skin. And again, AstaFX, it's exclusive to Purity Products.
18: 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Now, Sherry, for people who are just tuning in, one of the many highlights we covered earlier on today's program is just how revolutionary this special Purity Astaxanthin is for redefining aging skin. And astaxanthin works its magic inside the body in areas like endurance, stamina, energy. These are so many of the inside-out benefits that people will feel. And in fact, what will they feel when they start taking Asta FX?
9: So the reason you need to give this a try is because the benefits are real. The science is very compelling. Over 60 clinical studies and patents. I mean, the product is impressive and it really works. This is a product where you will actually see and feel the benefits after taking it a month or so. The cosmetic benefits for your skin, we just mentioned a minute ago, really incredible. I've been taking it myself and I see a huge difference. Others have noticed too. People are always saying to me, you know, what do you use on your skin? What are you taking? And, you know, I tell people what you put into your body is just as important, if not more so, than what you apply to your skin. And think about the vision benefits, really unmatched by any other nutrient or supplement out there. It targets tired eyes, eye strain, and it helps improve eye focus and depth perception. It's great for circulation, energy, muscle strength, and endurance. You can literally boost your strength. As we age, this is crucial. It helps you enjoy life and stay in the game. Mm-hmm. And it can even help with recovery after exercise. Next, astaxanthin has the ability to fight fatigue and support mitochondrial function. So that means cellular energy and ATP support.
18: Now, Sherry, didn't you mention before the show that astaxanthin has the ability to assist body burning fat for energy? I understand they're even looking at this as a weight loss and weight management ingredient. This is pretty fascinating in itself. Talk about what we're seeing in some of these initial studies on dieters.
9: Sure. You know, research has shown that astaxanthin can actually help promote and enhance fat metabolism. That's one of its unique benefits. It can actually help your cells burn fat more efficiently. Researchers did an 8-week study where they gave a group of middle-aged women 12 milligrams of astaxanthin. They had them do a little exercise, and these women experienced a reduction in body weight, and it was almost all fat, which is fantastic. Now, I don't want anybody to misunderstand here. It's not a magic weight loss pill by any means, but certainly this early research suggests that this can be a useful tool in addition to exercise to help you burn a little extra weight.
18: Now, Sherry, just a few moments left before we wrap up the program. I want to take a quick step back for a moment. I know we have this great free bottle offer today. We're talking Asta FX from Purity Products, and we'll get to that offer as we wrap up the program. Free bottle of Asta FX for all of our listeners. Again, it promotes healthy vision, skin, muscle, fights wrinkles like no other. And most of us have just never heard about all of this until today. So tell our listeners again how astaxanthin compares to other antioxidants or phytonutrients that are out there on the market right now, because this is truly unique, isn't it?
9: Well, you know, from an antioxidant perspective, the healthy aging perspective, astaxanthin is up to 6,000 times more potent than vitamin C in its singlet oxygen quenching capacity. That should be enough to get everybody excited. There's really, you know, something in this for everybody. With AstaFX from Purity here, you get to see the amazing power of astaxanthin for yourself. It's the king of the carotenoids, and very few people are aware of its benefits, and I think millions are missing out on it because they just aren't aware of this incredible evidence-based nutraceutical.
18: And I know it may sound too good to be true for some people, Sherry. What do you say to any skeptics saying, come on, does it really do all of this?
9: Well, I'm a pharmacist, and in my training as a pharmacist, I'm trained to look at the science and to see what the science says. And the science on astaxanthin is very clear, backed by over 60 clinical studies, and many of these studies are accessible on PubMed, so you can check them out yourself. But the key takeaway is this. The benefits are real, the cosmetic benefits, the endurance benefits, the strength benefits, the vision benefits. circulation, cardio, the product really works. I mean, the science is so strong. I see the difference in how it makes my skin look and how I feel. I feel stronger, healthier, and I encourage folks to give this a try. With this free bottle offer from Purity, there's nothing to lose and so much to gain.
18: Such great information, wonderful show, and always good to talk with you, Sherry. Thank you so much for joining us today.
9: Thank you.
18: Sherry Tarkos, who's an author, she's a practicing pharmacist. 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

0: again. I'm Paul Stevens, Fox News. The White House Correspondents Association dinner was back on Friday night.
1: This time, the gathering in Washington was more subdued with a smaller crowd and tighter security. The dinner was abruptly halted back in April by a shooter at the Washington Hilton, but President Trump insisted the gathering continue.
2: So in this country, we believe in freedom of speech. We settle our differences not with bullets, but with open and vigorous debate. And no deranged loser with a gun will ever change that. We can't let that ever happen.
1: The president delivering a rambling speech that praised some journalists and took pot shots at others. Chris DeMeo, Fox News.
0: Following 13 straight days of U.S. military strikes against targets in Iran, the president now hinting he might launch a major strike, Fox's Chan Lee Painter.
3: He says the military is locked and loaded. Even as talks continue, President Trump says Tehran remains far from a deal. The New York Times reporting U.S. intelligence believes Iran's new supreme leader may be more open to pursuing a nuclear weapon. As concerns grow inside the administration that China and Russia could be enabling Tehran. Trump says both leaders have assured him they are not arming Iran.
4: I don't think they'd want to have me disappointed.
3: Meantime, the standoff is spreading at sea. The U.S. military says it disabled a second commercial ship after it allegedly ignored four warnings and tried to breach Iran's blockade.
0: And the president recently warning that Iranian civil infrastructure like power plants and bridges could also be targeted if attacks on commercial shipping in the Strait of Hormuz continue. Meantime, France using a massive specially adapted cargo plane to dump flame retardant on a wildfire that's forced the evacuation of tens of thousands of people, including some from suburbs in the wine region of Bordeaux. Fire crews digging trenches trying to slow that blaze down. 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
17: The latest Fox News poll finds 56% oppose the conflict with Iran. That is 4 points down from where opposition was in May. Still, nearly two-thirds think hostilities will last a year or more, and about the same amount opposes the president's handling of Iran. The president's overall approval rating stands at 39%, with loss of support from some key groups, including non-MAGA Republicans, whose support dropped 13 points in a month. If midterms were held today, the polling found 7% more voters would go for the Democrat over the Republican in their House district. And the Fox poll found while 50% view capitalism favorably, 31% view democratic socialism favorably. Jessica Rosenthal, Fox News.
0: President Trump retaliating against European Union fines on American high-tech companies.
1: President Trump says his administration is opening a formal investigation into the European Union's trade practices, a first step in imposing wide-ranging tariffs. In a social media post, the president criticized EU leaders for fining U.S. tech companies billions of dollars. This week, Google was hit with a $1 billion fine for violating European antitrust rules. President Trump says the EU will pay a price for its illegal and highly unethical conduct, adding the fines will be reversed and a substantial tariff will be placed on EU imports at the earliest possible moment. At the White House, Jared Halpern, Fox News.
0: The Centers for Disease Control and Prevention saying the U.S. has logged more than 2,300 measles cases in the first 7 months of this year already, surpassing last year's total for the entire year. Biggest number of measles cases in the U.S. in 35 years comes among a decade-long slide in childhood vaccinations. The majority of infected people are unvaccinated. I'm Paul Stevens. This is Fox News.
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12: 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Welcome to The Gold Show, sponsored by my good friends over at Reagan Gold Group. I want you to jot this number down throughout the show. I want you to feel liberated and encouraged to call me directly. If I'm not available because I'm in studio, my good friends at Reagan Gold will assist you with any questions that you have in regards to the information, the wealth of information that I'm going to share with you. The number is 888-351-8999. Again, that's 888-351-8999. Also during the show, commercial breaks, heck, during the week, you could also go to ownsomegold.com. Who doesn't want to own some gold? Again, ownsomegold.com. Two or three simple questions. You can even elect to have me personally call you. Literally, do not be surprised if you hear from me, your good friend, Michael Hayes. My good friends actually call me Precious Mike. I will call you and talk to you about the absolute benefits of owning physical hard assets, specifically gold and silver, how that can help protect, hedge, safeguard everything that you have worked for. And what you have worked for thus far are fake IOUs. I'm going to talk about IOUs. My sound engineer here, Sammy, she's like, since last week, all I could think about is the subject of IOUs. She talked to her mom about it. I want all of us to be on the same page. We're working for fake money. Fake money. It's fiat. It's being devalued as we speak by the very bankers who are buying gold and not telling us. It's a scheme, I tell you. It's a scheme. Let's talk about big news that's going on in the world right now. As we all know, Senator Lindsey Graham is no longer with us. May he rest in peace. Those of you that loved him, you're going to think that. Those of you that hated him, you're happy he's gone. Mitch McConnell, is he alive? Is he dead? Is he with us? Does he have a pulse? Is he being propped up in the corner like Weekend of the Bernies? We don't know. These are all things that are out of our control, just like the Strait of Hormuz. I've talked about this in weeks of this content, this show. Do we have a ceasefire? Do we not have a ceasefire? Is it closed? Is it open? Who's managing it? Are we? Are they? Wait a minute. We're bombing them, but now they're bombing us. So it's this perpetual war. It's this endless cycle of debt. It's this geopolitical chaos that exists all throughout the world and here at home. And that's scary because it's going to have a direct impact on you. And how it's going to impact you is that maybe there's a correction that's around the corner. I mean, there's a lot of pundits that are talking about that. There's a lot of people that are saying that we are at the top of the market. Like it cannot go any higher. And the market being the paper markets that you are in. If you have a 401k, you've been going to work like a good boy. You've been clocking in and clocking out and sitting in traffic if you're in LA and you're commuting for 2 hours to go to a job that you hate. Your boss is an a-hole. You've been dealing with him for years. He has halitosis. That stinky breath that you've been dealing with, and you're paying taxes on money that isn't even real, and you're plowing it into a retirement system that's not even in your control. If the market corrects, what happens to it? It drops. Just like in the 80s, just like in 2008. Corrections that are out of your control. Well, what do you do? What do you do, Precious Mike? What do you do? I mean, is there an alternative? Is there a better way of maybe having a safeguard or a safe haven? Well, there's a safe haven asset that was created by God himself. God Almighty created real money. It's called gold. And you should own it. You should diversify. You should take a portion of your 401k, your 403b, your Swift savings account. If you're silly enough to have $50,000 in cash sitting in a safe, if you're ignorant enough, and I use that word all the time, I'm an ignorant person when it comes to certain matters, Sammy. Like I don't know everything about everything. That makes me ignorant. That just simply means I do not have the knowledge, right? So if you have $100,000 or $200,000 laying around, it's in a CD, you're earning 1%, 1.5%, 2%, while the money is devaluing by 3% or 4%. And how does that work? Well, look at inflation. Look at inflation. If inflation's at 5% and you're earning 2%, you're actually losing 3% on your money. That's ding-dong math. Ding-dong, like ringing a doorbell. Yeah, knock yourself in the head. You're earning 3%. Oh, good for you. Inflation's at 5%. Some people are saying actually inflation is a lot higher. Maybe the numbers are cooked. Do you trust all the politicians? Do you trust the politicians? Huh? The very politicians that are continually putting us in wars? Do you trust the politicians that have been in power for 10 years, 20 years, 30 years, 40 years, that earn $175,000 a year, but when they retire, they have $60 million in the bank? Do you trust that? So ask yourself this question. If you're high on the hog and you have a retirement and you gave up your life for that, what's your life? It's your time. You gave up half of your day, every day for 20 years for a nest egg for you to have someday in the distant future. Ask yourself this simple question. Sammy, we did it last week and I'm going to do it this week. Are you confident that when you need it and it's time for you to retire, which means sit around and read books and do nothing, that account will be there for you? If you do not touch it and leave it there, 99% of people I talk to shake their head and say, oh, hell no. Because if there's a correction, and people are saying the next correction is going to be the big one, 70% correction. Imagine you have $200,000 in your account and you wake up one morning and there's only $24,000 left. How long before it comes back? So if you're a retiree right now, and I talked to my sound engineer about this. Her mom is of retirement age. Can you afford to have those fake IOUs sitting in the stock market drop by 70 or 80%? Because there are pundits right now. There are pundits, like economists, that are calling that type of correction. So what do you do? What do you do? You call me. 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God's money. 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Because it's never gone to zero, Sammy. 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It's not a test. 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I'll call you. The team at Reagan Gold is standing by as I speak to talk to you about owning the hard stuff, the physical assets that is tangible. 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See, I might not be the smartest person in the world, the sharpest tool in the tool shed, but I am going to listen to the experts like Robert Kiyosaki. You know, the guy who wrote the book Rich Dad, Poor Dad, who's been buying gold and silver. 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Sammy, he never sells. 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So he goes to work. 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And he keeps buying and buying and buying and buying and buying and buying. You know why? 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Thank you for Reagan Gold. Do the right thing. 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We're going to go into a commercial break, and we'll be right back.
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12: Folks, welcome back to The Gold Show. I'm your host, Michael Hayes. My good friends call me Precious Mike, and hopefully I'm precious to you. I'm giving you a lot of information. I know it's overwhelming. I know at times I get very animated. I get passionate about what I'm talking about, because this is talking about preserving what you worked so hard to attain and getting out of the freaking system. The banking system. It's all a hoax. The money that you think is money is nothing but an IOU. It's a piece of paper printed out of thin air that's backed by the full faith of the U.S. government. What does that mean? Huh? What does that mean? It means nothing, because it's backed by nothing. The paper in your wallet is backed by nothing. What do you think the stock market is? Think about that. How do you know the buying and the selling, the trading is all legitimate? I don't know. Sammy, do you know? Oh, the market's up 2% today. Market's down 6% today. Oh, SpaceX. What is it? What is it? Is it real? Is it a hoax? Is it a form of making the ultra wealthy even wealthier? Right? While the common man, the white collar worker, the blue collar worker is just slaving away. You're going to work. You're giving up your time for fake money. You need God's money. God's money. And if you have any doubt, wise man once told me, sometimes your gut, right, is speaking to you. Your brain is always talking to you, right? That inner voice. But then there's that gut, man. There's that gut. That gut's telling me maybe I should buy some gold. Maybe this precious guy is onto something. I mean, it's never gone to zero. You look at historical facts. I wish I was Egyptian. I wish my ancestors were Egyptian and they just blessed me with gold. They were wise enough to know that it was God's money. It's never gone to zero. And it keeps going up. And it keeps going up because the value of the dollar keeps going down. It's dropped by 96%. And we'll go over the numbers in the next segment. This segment, I want to talk to you about the U.S. government setting the price of the gold it holds at Fort Knox, the U.S. Treasury, on their balance sheet. They show we have 8,100 and I think 13 metric tons of gold. But they're valuing it at $42 an ounce. So I sit here and scratch my head, and I'm scratching my head right now. I wish you could hear it. Maybe I can scratch the mic. Why is it pegged at $42 an ounce when just earlier this year, gold went to $5,500 an ounce? So there's this theory, some people might say a conspiracy theory, that over all these years, after the U.S. dollar was removed from the gold standard, by who? Central bankers and politicians? The ones that we probably shouldn't trust with our future. That they've run a racket and the U.S. dollar has dropped by 96%. That maybe pretty soon they're going to reprice the gold at today's market price. Can you imagine? And if they waited this long, wouldn't they wait until maybe it goes to 5,000 or 6,000 or 7,000 or 8,000 or 10,000? I mean, Robert Kiyosaki thinks that it might be 35,000 an ounce. Peter Schiff, look it up. Look him up. Peter Schiff sees $14,500 per ounce after the next market crash. And Sammy, how did he come up with this number? It's not some arbitrary number. He made a calculation. And the calculation was based on the market crash of 2008, the Great Recession, right? Where Bear Stearns went bankrupt. One of the biggest banks in the world went bankrupt. Bye-bye. Bankers walking out of their offices with their banker boxes, photos of their dogs. Just walking out, buildings on fire. I'm out of here. And so what did he do? He looked at the crash and he saw what the price of gold did right afterwards. It skyrocketed by 178%. So he's calculating the next crash that's coming, and everyone thinks it's coming around the corner within maybe the next couple years, that afterwards, the same thing's going to happen to gold. History repeats itself. And if gold goes up by 178%, his calculation is we're going to hit 11,400. So why don't you, Ted? Why don't you, Jason, John, Barbara, Samantha, if you're listening to my voice, we're having a conversation. We are talking as if I'm sitting in your family room. So if this wise guy thinks it's going to hit 11,400, why not buy now at 4,000? Be smart. Diversify. Take those fake fiat IOUs that you've stacked in your safe, or you plowed into a CD, or you have in the market, and take a portion of it and call Reagan Gold at 888-351-8999. They'll help you roll it into an IRA. An IRA! And you buy some gold. And then you sit back and you wait for history to repeat itself. And how does history repeat itself? Look back. Market crashes over and over and over and over again. That's how they do things. They just reset the clock. So when the next reset comes around, you bought gold. You bought silver. You bought silver at $60. You bought gold at 4,000. And then you sit back and you watch it go to 12,000. Robert says 35,000. Peter Schiff thinks it could go as high as $100,000 an ounce. David Rosenberg, famed economist who called the 2008 housing crash, sees gold skyrocketing to $12,000 per ounce. Guys, I am not making this up. Do the research yourself. Google it. I mean, it's a keystroke, right? So these are all economists. They're pundits, and they think that this is going to happen in the very near future. So if you're sitting in a 401k and you have $500,000 and you do nothing, you're screwed. And you only have yourself to blame. You only have yourself to blame. At that point, don't say it's the bankers. Don't say it's the, you know, Wall Street guys. Don't say it's the politicians, because you have been informed. You are now informed. And once you're informed and you don't do anything, that's when you can be called worse words than ignorant. Right? 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Sammy, since the year 2000, gold has outperformed the US dollar by, I think, 1,600%. I'm going to say it again. Gold has outperformed the U.S. dollar by 1,600%. So the process is very simple. 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I'm going to call you and go, Julie, it's precious. How's your day going? Are you ready to buy some gold? 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Call my friends at Reagan Gold. They're standing by right now. 888-351-8999. 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Or go to ownsomegold.com. Who doesn't want to own some gold? .com. I'm going to leave you this question. It's so simple. If you are of retirement age, do you want to risk all your time and effort and leave your retirement in an account that could drop by as much as 70%? Everyone's going to say no. So you pick up the phone and you call 888-351-8999. Or better yet, are you confident leaving your retirement where it's at and not touching it, leaving it at the control of Wall Street bankers? Are you confident the money will be there when you need it? We know the answer. Do the right thing. Call Reagan Gold right now at 888-351-8999. We're going to take a commercial break. I'm going to recharge, and the next segment is going to be fantastic.
15: Conflict in Iran remains unresolved, but for the first time in nearly 2 weeks, there were no new military strikes reported overnight by U.S. Central Command. Posting today on X, a spokesperson for the country's health ministry said Iran had a peaceful night last night. The same could not be said elsewhere in the region, with sirens blaring and missile alerts sent out in both Saudi Arabia and Bahrain. President Trump says he hasn't made up his mind yet about restarting major combat operations in Iran. In the White House Friday, Trump was asked by reporters about his comments to Axios that he's considering a massive attack.
18: You can just keep doing exactly what we're doing and take them apart piece by piece. We could do it in a more rapid fashion, which we might do, or we can negotiate with them, which we're also doing right now. I mean, as we speak, we're talking to them.
15: President Trump delivered what was teased by staff as a unifying yet vicious speech at Friday's rescheduled White House Correspondents' Dinner. In it, he stressed the importance of never yielding to political violence. I'm Lisa Taylor.
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12: 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No one is going to be, critiquing you. This is not a judgmental conversation or transaction. Everyone qualifies. As long as you have a minimum of 25,000 fake U.S. dollars to invest in God's money. Literally until I'm blue in the lips, Sammy. Until they have to wheel me out in a gurney. Like, God forbid, the body. They're getting Precious Mike out of the studio. Because the guy will not stop talking about the fake currency, the fake money, the fiat money. We were all bamboozled, tricked, sucker. Go to work. Go make some fake money. And while you're doing that, we're devaluing it. It's called

it is as simple as calling Reagan Gold at 888-351-8999. If your gut's telling you to do it, do it. Do not sit on your hands and wait for the market to crash and watch your 401k or your IRA go down by 10%, 20%, 30%. Jeremy Grantham, billionaire fund manager who called the dot-com bubble. Do you remember that? Year 2000? Some of you may. Some of you probably remember because your 401ks crashed, went to hell in a handbasket. He called it. And now he's saying he expects the next crash to be a big one. How big? A 70% correction in the stock markets. And what happens? What happens when that occurs? There's a flight to safety. Listen to what I'm saying to you. Flight to safety. That means money is going to flow out of the stock market in droves. So fast, the selling will be so ferocious, the value of stocks will go straight down. And the money that flows out, it goes into safe havens. Safe havens. Type it in Google. Ask your buddy, Mr. AI. Hey, Mr. AI, what is a safe haven? And it's going to spit out some answers. And one of them is gold, gold, gold. 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They'll get that additional star because they're that good. 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They have 25-plus years experience dealing with God's money. So if you have no experience, you rely on facts. Facts. Here's a fun fact. The U.S. government holds 8,000 metric tons of gold. Central banks throughout the world are buying gold. China has the largest deposits of gold on earth. It is illegal to export gold from China. And even though they have the biggest deposits, they're one of the biggest buyers of gold. Why is that, Sammy? Do they have a crystal ball? We talked about this. Have they been watching The Simpsons on repeat and saw the episode where they see the U.S. dollar literally going up in flames? And it's the fake currency that has run the world. So what are they doing? Safe haven, safe haven, safe haven. I'm gonna tattoo that on my arm. Safe haven. It's a safe haven. Your money, which is fake, which is an IOU, it's a piece of paper that was printed out of thin air. It's backed by nothing that you put into a stock market that's just numbers. It's just numbers. You hit enter, you buy, it's a number. You don't physically get anything. You don't even get the shares. Sammy, if I go online right now and I buy some SpaceX, what do I freaking own? Other than making Elon Musk richer, what do I own? Do they send you stock certificates? You don't even get stock certificates. It's just a promise on a promise on a promise that, yeah, you own some of it, but we're going to trade. We're going to trade. We're going to trade. Pluses and minus. Pluses and minus. It's all fake. Gold is real. It's tangible. So getting back to the U.S. government, our dear government, the U.S. Treasury, if you look at their balance sheet, and you can look it up online,

0: I say this all the time. Look it up online. It's for everyone to see. They priced the gold at $42. $42. I think in 1896, the U.S. government priced their gold holdings at $20. 1896, $20? 1973, $42? 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So that leads me to believe, and this is based on what other people are telling me, that when the you-know-what hits the fan, okay? I can't say the S word. When it hits the fan, and we're all covered in it, and we stink like doo-doo, the U.S. government might say, hey, you know what? 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We'll reprice it at 100,000. 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You never pulled the trigger. Pull the trigger. It doesn't cost you anything. We've talked about this in the past. The freaking call is free. It's an 888 number that denotes a free conversation. When you call, no one's going to ask you for money. No one's going to ask you for your social security number. You're not applying for a loan. Every single person qualifies. You got crappy credit. You got strong credit. You're 6'9". You're 4'2". Literally, you're a giant, you're a midget. 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You're black, you're white, you're Chinese. You speak Hindu? 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Everyone qualifies. But you got to have $25,000. 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That's the pawn shop. You got to go to the seedy side of town for that. 888-351-8999. I am standing by to talk to you. Get on my calendar. 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Literally, there's a question. Do you want to talk to Precious Mike? It's a drop down. Select yes. And don't be surprised. Don't be surprised. I'll say it again. Don't be surprised. Call's going to come through. Barbara, it's Precious. And you're going to say, who? Precious. Precious Mike from the Gold Show. And you're going to go, oh, but you're a radio guy. You actually call? Yeah, I call because I care. If you're 65 years old and you're retired, or you're 65 years old and you're like, I can't retire. I just got to keep working because everything's so freaking expensive. Why is everything so expensive? It's called currency debasement. Look it up. Look it up. They're doing it by design. If the value of the dollar keeps dropping and they keep flooding the system with more fake fiat U.S. dollars, and yen, and yen, and rubles, and liras, and they keep printing and printing and printing, everything gets more expensive. There's more money in everyone's hand to basically, what? Fight and buy and bid for one thing. So the prices of things just keep going up and up and up. And it's not going to end well. $40 trillion in debt, $1 trillion a year in interest payments. We cannot print ourselves out of this mess. And that's why Robert Kiyosaki is saying, there's a big crash coming, and gold will hit $35,000 an ounce. So, if you're smart, you buy gold now when it's $4,000 an ounce. Don't wait until it's $4,500. Don't wait until it's $5,000. Don't wait until it's $7,000 because you'll end up getting less gold. See? See, Sammy? See how my brain works? I want as much gold in my hands as possible. And when it goes to 30,000, when it goes to 40,000, that gold that's in my hand, I'm going to feel so good. And you will too by calling 888-351-8999. And you tell my good friends at Reagan Gold, right now, I want to buy some gold. What do we do? I'm going to take a commercial break and we'll be right back.
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0: Folks, welcome back to the Gold Show. Fully animated, fully excited, fully full of passion. This segment is going to be full of data. I'm calling this Dare to Compare. I dare you. I triple dog dare you. Pick up the phone and call us at 888-351-8999. Call me out. Call me out. Precious Mike, you're wrong. I dare you. I triple dog dare you, because the numbers don't lie. Sammy, I don't care where you're from. You literally could be an alien sitting on the dark side of the moon. Maybe there's a colony there and we don't know. 1 + 1 = 2, right? The sun rises and sets the same, and it has for billions of years. And that shiny stuff that doesn't rot, doesn't tarnish, right? Doesn't decay, cannot be made by man. I'm talking about gold and silver. It's God's money. It was created billions of years ago. It's finite. There's only so much of it. Unlike the IOUs, the fake IOUs. And I brought up 1973 in the previous segment because the gold that the government holds is pegged, meaning it's set to a price that was 50 years ago. 50 years ago. Why are they not repricing it? Someone tell me. Someone with a wild theory, tell me. Why is it? Is it so that over the course of 50 years, they could just devalue the fake money? I mean, think about the timing. Think about the timing. Sammy, this is a Simpsons episode. We remove the U.S. dollar from the gold standard. It's not backed by anything. We set the price at $42 an ounce. And then we devalue the dollar by 96%. That means you're working for a dollar, but you're not getting a dollar. I went over these numbers last week. And if this doesn't work you up, my God, you are dead. You literally have Mitch McConnell syndrome. You literally, your pulse is barely there. $100,000 cash in 2000, the year 2000. We all remember 2000 is equivalent to $194,612 today. You need literally twice the amount of money to buy the same stuff. If that does not piss you off, work you up, make you angry, if it doesn't jar your mind, if it doesn't get you to say, what do I do? What do I do? Own some gold. Own some gold. Because since the year 2000, look at the graphs. What has gold done since the year 2000 compared to the same fake money? It's gone up by 550%. Sammy, guys, just so you know, Sammy is not some fake arbitrary name that I pull out of my hat. Okay. It's my sound engineer. She's amazing. She is absolutely amazing. And God bless her, when I'm talking to her, she nods or she agrees or she cries, right? In the year 2000, $100,000 is equivalent to almost $200,000 today because it was designed to devalue. You're working for nothing. You're working for fake money. One call to Reagan Gold Group, one call to me, to Precious Mike at 888-351-8999. 8999 is the gateway. It's the pathway to owning gold. You wire in $25,000, and within a week, a FedEx truck shows up at your house, Sammy. An unmarked box. You cut that thing open, and then there's the shiny stuff. And here's a cool fact that I haven't even shared with you. You buy $25,000 worth of gold, the market crashes. Let's say it goes up to $35,000, $40,000, $10,000, whatever the number is. I don't know what the number is. There's a lot of professionals that are saying it's going to be anywhere between $11,400. That's Peter Schiff. Peter Schiff's actually saying it can go to $100,000 an ounce. But here's the cool thing. And I got a gold coin right here in front of me. Right? You call Reagan Gold at 888-351-8999. Your gut's telling you that you should be doing this. You've been listening to the show for weeks. You're fact-checking. We hear about fact-checking, right? You're fact-checking what I'm telling you, and you're like, oh, my God. Oh, my God. This guy is honest. This is the truth. It's not, you know, a verse out of the Bible, but it's the truth. And you buy some gold, and the valley keeps going up and up and up and up and up. Guess what? While you hold these hard assets in your pocket, in a shoebox, in a safe, you hide it in your attic behind a plank. You don't pay any taxes while it's going up in price. How cool is that? It's appreciating in value while you're holding it in your freaking possession. You pay no taxes. And you feel like $1 million. You sleep better at night knowing that you have purchased a safe haven. Central banks are doing it. Billionaires are doing it. You're telling me Mark Zuckerberg doesn't own some gold? Are you freaking telling me Elon Musk doesn't have gold? Are you telling me Jeff Bezos? You're telling me he doesn't own gold? So if all these smart people own gold, the government is asking you to go to work, to give up your time and freedom for fake money that they are purposely devaluing, that you're paying taxes on, but they're buying gold? Why shouldn't you? Why shouldn't you? Sammy, this is a great segue to the central bank of you. The central bank of you. Create your own central bank. You can show them. You're going to buy gold and tell me to buy stocks. 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And you have not hedged, you have not accumulated like Robert Kiyosaki, you have not accumulated silver and gold. Then guess what? 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The experts at Reagan Gold have a price protection plan. You buy some gold. If in the next 30 days there's a decline in the value of gold, guess what? The difference? They send you free gold. 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It's clad in gold. You don't think our president wants gold to go to $10,000 or $20,000 or $30,000 or $50,000? And then, boom, they reprice our gold that we hold at Fort Knox. All our debt wiped out. Now we're the strongest economy in the world again. That's a reset button. If it happens, what did you do? What did you do? You bought some gold. You did the right thing. You took that Roth IRA that has $300,000 in it. You called Reagan Gold at 888-351-8999. And you said, get me out of the frickin' system. 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I want to own God's money. 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Thank you for enlightening us. Thank you for connecting us with Own Some Gold and Reagan Gold Group at 888-351-8999. 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
18: Take two, I'm Daria Albinger, making good on a promise.
19: As I said 3 months ago, the show must go on. We were backstage and we both wanted to just have it go on, whether it was 2 o'clock, 3 o'clock in the morning, it didn't matter.
18: Christina Coleman has more about last night's rescheduled White House Correspondents' Dinner.
20: First jokes was about HHS Secretary RFK Jr., who has been known to make some headlines over roadkill.
19: Delicious beef tenderloins, very special beef. And I want you all to know that Bobby Kennedy is right here. Personally ran over the cow in his car.
20: And he also roasted California Senator Adam Schiff, who he has mocked many times before, and he certainly didn't hold back.
19: I hate some people. You know, I shouldn't say this. I'm president. I'm not supposed to hate. I'm supposed to love everybody. But he's a terrible person.
20: He did address the safety and security concerns and gave a big shout out to the U.S. Secret Service and law enforcement and just thanking them for protecting and serving and keeping everybody safe.
18: The gunman, Cole Allen, is still being held. After nearly 2 weeks of U.S. military strikes, the president is hinting again that he's planning a major attack on Iran. Fox's Rebecca Castor in Washington.
21: U.S. Central Command did not announce any new strikes on Iran last night. The president says diplomatic talks have resumed, but he could still greenlight this massive attack he's considering at any point.
22: I think they're getting more and more serious as the days go by.
21: Now there's another unexpected disruption to the flow of oil in the Red Sea. Iran's proxy in Yemen, the Houthis, are blocking Saudi shipping and fired on at least 3 oil tankers this week. President Trump warned them to stand down or Iran would face the consequences.
18: Mr. Trump says the U.S. may also take over the Pickaxe Mountain facility. America's listening to Fox News.
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3: Saturday kicking off the weekend with a high of 116 degrees with mainly sunshine and a 10% chance for some rain at night. We can expect an overnight low toasty at 93 degrees. For the Fox 10 Weather Experts, I'm Ash Loessa.
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0: Good morning, Arizona. Beautiful day out there. Well, it's not near as hot as it was yesterday at this time. And we do have some rain in the forecast. And happy Saturday. We're here with the Whitfield Nursery Garden Show. We're blessed with the presence. Yes, we have him here back again today, Mr. Mucho Martinez. He's here. He's lonely. He's got some great songs for you, but give him a call. Number to call is 602-260-5394, 260-KFYI. We could talk about the landscape of your dreams, your nightmares, what to grow, how to grow it. If you're doing something different at home, we'd love to hear from you. There's all kinds of styles. We have had a little rain. We've had a little wind. Maybe a little more wind than we want, a little less rain. But at any rate, you know, around the state, getting some rain up north. Just a reminder, though, when it rains 2 inches in 30 minutes, it doesn't soak in very deep. That only goes about an inch or two in the ground and runs off if you have much of a slope. So we're not going to count the rains we've had as far as our irrigation here in the valley or statewide. We still need to be out irrigating and checking on our plants, especially with the extreme temperatures. Yes, it's true. We set a record yesterday, 117, and that's kind of miserable. Wasn't as bad as it was at 104 o'clock in the morning, though. But anyway, it wasn't that warm this morning. We got rain in the forecast. Hopefully it gets here. Been getting some rain up in the hills, and it's very helpful. Forest is definitely improving. I made a trip across the northern part of the state and was fortunate enough to get rained up there by Twin Arrows. If you've been across I-40, we had quite a bit of rain. And, you know, for Navajo country, that was, and Hopi country up on the hill. Can't leave the Hopis out, but it was pretty wonderful getting some rain because it was really needed. The livestock, everything needed it, and really going to help a lot up north. But we do need lots more. You know, Little Colorado is running into the Big Colorado, into Lake Powell. But, you know, it's going to take a lot of monitoring, you know, monitoring our water, using our water correctly to make things work. Anyway, we start the program every Saturday morning with wide open phones. You can be part of it simply by calling Mucho Martinez and dialing 602-260-5394. Lots to do here in the desert, you know, because they're going to be starting back to school pretty soon. Believe it or not, vegetable planting season here is only about 3 weeks away. I know it doesn't seem like it, hot as it was yesterday, but that's kind of how it really is. So we could talk about getting ready for those gardens. We could talk about making compost, you know, the difference in real compost and just mulch or just bark and how it all kind of works. Irrigation is very critical. Hopefully you've been doing some of it or else your plants will really be suffering. But you know, if you haven't had, you know, a big slow soaker rain, which most of the valley didn't, or if your trees aren't on a flat, you know, even things like the ironwood trees, mesquites and palo verdes are going to really benefit from an irrigation this time of year. They don't need a lot, folks. Big native ones if you'd water them once a month, but also the perfect time to fertilize desert trees and palms. Now, we talk about, you know, fertilizing and, you know, Valentine's Day, Memorial Day, Labor Day. That's pretty good for most traditional plants, but, you know, for palm trees and desert trees, now is really the time to feed them. This is when they're going to grow. Trees like ironwoods do 80% of their growing between now and the 1st of October. I mean, they kind of sit there and kind of, you know, dilly-dally along until it gets hot and humid. But hot and humid is what make ironwood trees grow. A lot of our desert grow, and it was really nice to see us get enough rain in the mountains here around the valley that you know, some of our deserts coming back. If you've been up to South Mountain, Squaw Peak, Camelback, you know, any of our desert hills, just this light rain has brought a little life and vigor back, and I'm sure it's going to make the Chuckle Wallace happy. Anyway, wide open phones tends to start this way. We get to the last half hour. It's hard to get in. Questions, suggestions, ideas. If you're growing something different, there's plenty of styles, ways to do things. All kinds of plants that we have here. You know, we have our beautiful Sonoran native desert plants, and many of them pretty unique to our valley and to the Sonoran desert, like the, you know, things we think of most often, our Ocotillo variety and the certainly the saguaros, but the ironwoods only range to these deserts. And, you know, then we get a lot of color things that we bring, a lot of tropical desert that comes from Baja, things like the Arizona yellow bells, and you get up a little higher than the valley, red fairy dusters. And you know, I was at a big job site this week and looking at it, and there was some overgrown old brittle bush, and they were like, well, should we take the brittle bush out? And it's like, man, you know, that's a beautiful plant that's native here in the valley that's going to flower wonderfully next year for you in February. Let's just cut them back. So we do have a lot that we can copy here from our own desert. We can grow wonderful citrus. We can talk about those. Lots of palm trees. Our native palm trees, the California fan palms, are around, but we can certainly grow wonderful dates to eat, or beautiful mule palms that look like a coconut for some shade and that remembrance of a tropical vacation, along with bismarckias with the big silver heads that come from Madagascar. So lots of varieties, lots of things to grow here. When it comes to tropics and semi-tropics and desert arid plants, plenty of things to do. And, you know, our citrus here is easier than almost any place on the planet this time, though it's probably not the very easiest place to grow it. It doesn't have the pests, so it does quite well. Two lines still available. Number to call, 602-260-5394, 260-KFYI. Tevin and Tempe, good morning.
1: Hi there, good morning. You were just mentioning it's maybe a good time to deep water desert trees, Palo Verde and Mesquite. I've got some Palo Verdes in my backyard, and I have probably four or five like lantana type ground cover plants scattered around the base, and they get a good 3-hour drip every single week. Do I still need to deep water those Palo Verdes in the backyard?
0: Probably not. You know, really probably not. You know, those Palo Verdes, are they native Palo Verdes? Are they blues or foothills or Palo? What kind of Palo
1: Verdes? Oh, no. No, these are those hybrid desert museum brittle ones.
0: Yeah, they're probably going to be fine. You know, and they usually root enough across the surface and down it. You don't see them blow over very often, as far as, unless they were grown from cuttings. You know, we graft them and grow them that way, and the roots are pretty good. They're easily grafted to a Mexican Palo Verde. But so I wouldn't be overly concerned. But if you wanted to ever water once, now would be the time. If you water once right now, and if the monsoons kind of keep up, you probably shouldn't have to water the rest of the year.
1: Okay. Well, I appreciate that a lot.
0: You know, it's just like being a little extra kind. You know, but because you do have your lantanas and emitters, that's probably enough to sustain them. But if you want them to be real happy, give them a good deep irrigation.
1: Okay, I probably will. It's just so darn hot. Okay, yeah, well, thank you.
0: You know, I was out about half the day in the sun yesterday, and it was, you know, when I started off at 4:30 in the morning and it was 100 degrees, it's like, oh, man, this is going to be a hot one.
1: Yeah. One more question, perhaps. I have a mister, one of those little mister things. It's actually the size of a tripod, like a camera, portable mister. I put that on just for an experiment yesterday with a pepper plant I had, a chiltepin I got from you guys. Uh-huh. And it really perked up. I misted the air because it was so brutally hot, and that plant really perked up. But could there be a drawback to that?
0: Well, the only drawback's if a lot of the calcium, actually, if the water's hitting the leaves. So if you're misting above the plant to where it's all evaporating before it hits the plant, probably just only beneficial. You know, you can cool the air temperature by 20 or 30 degrees, depending on what the humidity is. The humidity was pretty low yesterday, so that makes a big difference. And, you know, greenhouses in places like Saudi Arabia are actually cooled with a high-pressure mist system. What they do to cheat a little bit is they'll put an RO system ahead of it so they're not dropping the minerals on the plants. But that's what, you know, big trees do with evapotranspiration. That's the advantage that you would get from watering your Palo Verde at home. If you were going to have a party and everybody over, and especially good with mesquites, but if you water a big mesquite tree that's canopying over your area and you're going to entertain, you can get a 20 to 25 degree cooling difference by that tree evapotranspirating water.
1: That's wonderful. All right. Thanks again.
0: Thank you. Have a great weekend. Appreciate you being the first caller, too. It's kind of lonely when I start. It gets kind of crowded on the end. And thank you for being the first caller.
1: Thank you.
0: Bye-bye. We're going to take a short break. While we're gone, we have wide-open phones. If you've never called a radio show before, I promise the host will be kind. We could talk about anything you want to grow, water, plant, fertilizer, kill, lots of different styles, lots of different ways to do things. And even amongst people that have been doing it for 50 and 60 and 100 years, well, maybe they started grandmother with their grandma when they were young. But at any rate, there are certainly a lot of things to learn and a lot of different styles and ideas. And a lot of them work. You know, one thing that we really find in agriculture and in home gardening and just growing plants is that there's a lot more than one way to do things. They used to say there's more one way to skin a cat, but I've never skinned a cat. I don't intend to start. But certainly as far as different ways to do things, there's lots of styles. We're all kind of looking for a common goal, and how we get there can go through many different courses. You know, there's farmers that, like, we grow our citrus all organic, but we certainly don't do that in our nurseries, and that works well. You know, making good compost, this real compost, understanding how that works well. And so a lot of things that difference that make a difference, and we have two things in soil that make a big difference. One's biology and one's chemistry, and it seems like we have a lot of people that have gone to the chemistry point, forget about the biology and vice versa, but it takes a little bit of both. But anyway, I'll be right back with the Whitfield Nursery Garden Show. Call Mucho during the break, 602-260-5394, 260-KFYI. 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
8: Saturday, kicking off the weekend with a high of 116 degrees with mainly sunshine and a 10% chance for some rain at night. We can expect an overnight low toasty at 93 degrees. For the Fox 10 Weather Experts, I'm Ash Loessa.
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0: Well, welcome back, folks. Beautiful morning here. We heard the forecast. I was here. We heard it. 116. Okay. Not a day to be out gardening, but think about your plants. If you haven't watered and they had to live through yesterday without any extra water, it may be the time to go out now before it hits 110 and turn on a hose. It's plants that we may have not have thought about watering, though we did get a lot of water around the valley many places last week, could probably use a little extra today. You know, and our water's running a little salty until we get the lakes filled again. We're kind of counting on well water. So that means that we actually have to water a little extra long. You know, the water that we have now is coming, through most of the valley from wells, and our well water is saltier than the canal water. The canal water that flows from the rivers to the Salt River Project. So while our water is not quite as good, our plants don't have the chance to fix anything, but we do. So when you're running your irrigation system now, when we're hitting extreme temperatures, it would be a great idea to run it a little longer. We've had some good breaks. I mean, really, June wasn't bad. And so far in July, we've had some days that were far below normal, and we really enjoyed those. But, you know, it makes a big difference as we hit temperatures this hot and at 116. If you have a plant that's out, that's in the full sun and you can slide it back to the patio, it might be a little happier and get it out maybe Monday or Tuesday if it's going to rain again. At any rate, wide open phones, Mucho Martinez here on Music. And I'm Brian, the host. Call and educate me. I've got all kinds of things to learn. If you're growing a different type of plant at home, we'd love to hear from you. There's so many styles. And, I've been at the nursery now, personally, over 50 years. And things really have changed. We see a lot of different plants. We don't sell many sea green junipers anymore, though they're very drought tolerant and hardy. We sell a lot less dwarf oleanders. And they certainly have been a big part of our landscapes. But there are a lot of new things. We didn't used to know that plumerias would take full sun. And if you buy one in a nursery coming out of the shade, I wouldn't recommend it putting it there today. But, when they're acclimated, they do great. This is the time of year that we're, propagating a lot of plumerias that we're going to have for the fall. But what a wonderful plant. If you ever go on vacation to Hawaii, the first thing they want to do is give you one of those nice little lays. But those plumerias can grow very, very well here. So certainly something not to miss. We can talk about getting ready for the garden. Our soil here needs work. Just in general, our soil, lacks carbon. That's what comes from plants breaking down. If you grew up in the Midwest or somewhere where it rains a lot, you're going to get a lot more carbon and things in your soil. But here we have to add that. And along with that, we have to add some nitrogen. So building good compost in a healthy garden takes kind of a combination. You're going to need some, organic based material, but you're also going to need some nitrogen and phosphorus. And there's many a way to do it. It's been done for a long time. And the natives here did it a lot, with using things like fish for fertilizer. You could use the whole fish and plant it right along with the corn, but fish emulsion's a lot easier to get now, and not as many fish to catch that we want to put into the garden. So, fish emulsion works very well. Blood meal and bone meal, the old cattle products, are still very available. We're still eating a lot of beef. Chicken manure, and now most of it's pelletized, which is a lot cleaner and neater to deal with. But if you have chickens at home, it works very well, too. Raw chicken manure, you can make a tea and use. And it, though it has a foul odor, a lot of that's the ammonia. The ammonia is the nitrogen. It really helps the soil a lot. And if you're using the pelletized, you're going to have to use a little more. They break down slower, but it's a good organic way to get fertilizer. And then you could just buy some good old bag fertilizer. And there's a lot of different kinds. You'll see fertilizer that's based on urea or ammonium nitrate. Ammonium sulfate is one that's been around for a long time, or calcium ammonium nitrate. All those nitrogen sources can work very well, but you have to be careful using them this time of year. When it's over 105, 110, a lot of those fertilizers are going to release very quickly. So if you're using any of those types of fertilizers, caution, light doses, you can feed more often. And it's not going to probably hurt your desert trees, palms, all those kind of things to feed now. But, anything that's kind of a little softer temperament, will be very careful with synthetic fertilizers. Take our next caller, Kevin and Mesa. After Kevin, we've got some open lines. The number to call, 602-260-5394, 260-KFYI for the Whitfield Nursery Garden Show. Good morning, Ken.
1: Good morning. I'm looking for a small patio tree, something deciduous that gets about 12, 16 feet tall.
0: Well, probably the most popular today would be the desert willows. And there are desert willows in all different kinds of sizes. But the smaller, the dwarf desert willows will make an excellent tree in that size range. They'll bloom all summer long. And they'll thrive in our heat. They're an Arizona native. Desert willows in their native range are white in California and a light pink here in Arizona and a darker pink to purple in Texas. But the hybrid varieties that we grow now are going to come in darker reds and do quite well and be very easy. Another tree that's not completely deciduous, but it almost is the cordia, okay? And it's also called the Texas olive. It has a white flower. It's messier, but it is going to be one that makes a really nice tree that size. And if you wanted to go old school with a Mediterranean garden and be evergreen, I would probably look at a fruitless olive, especially like a Swan Hill.
1: And it definitely want to lose its leaves. Because I want the sun in the winter.
0: Okay. Well, if you're looking for the sun, I think the desert willow would be the best choice. You know, okay. And one other that you might look at, too, is a mastic tree or a chase tree. It's a vitex. The chase tree is a vitex. And the vitex has a purple flower that flowers real pretty in the summertime that's going to be dormant for about 2.5 or 3 months, too. You will see people using crepe myrtles, and they'll work well. I would recommend them more if you're going to have a ground cover or lawn underneath it.
1: That'll be a patio.
0: So. Okay, so yeah, I would stay away from the crepe myrtle then. Desert willow would be my first choice.
1: Okay.
0: Hey, you know what? Well, you could do out too. You could always do a plumeria. You know, the plumerias will grow 8 or 10 feet tall, and they are deciduous, and man, are they pretty in the summertime.
1: Looking for more than 10 feet.
0: Okay, so you're looking for a bigger tree. Well, if you're looking
1: probably max out about 16 feet.
0: Okay.
1: It's in a small backyard of a townhouse.
0: You might also look at a Chautauqua then. And the Chautauqua, it's called a Chautauqua. With a C, not an S. But anyway, okay. A Chautauqua is a cross between a desert willow and a catalpa tree. It's a pretty cool thing. It's two American trees that the Russians crossed back when we were friends. But at any rate, hopefully we'll become friends again. And it will make a nice tree that'll get a little bit bigger than a desert willow.
1: Okay. I'll check them out.
0: Thank you, Ken. Bye-bye. Next up, we've got Marion and Eloy. Good morning, Marion.
2: Yeah, it's Marlon, but that's okay.
0: Oh, hi, Marlon. Yeah, I'm sitting kind of far away. Maybe it was probably typed right. I just probably read it wrong. Hi, Marlon.
2: Hi, I just got some questions on some blackberry plants. We got some thornless starts from my sister-in-law, and we put them on the south side of the house, and I put one of them in a pot in the garage. The one in the pot in the garage that we've kept in our grow light is just doing fantastic. So I got kind of a twofold question. The ones outside, unfortunately, died even in the middle of the winter. And this one start that I got that's working really well, it's about 3 feet long, kind of in like one skinny long vine. And I put it in a fairly small plant, so I'm getting ready to transplant it into a bigger pot. And my question is, first of all, is there anything that I can put with that when I transplant it into a bigger pot to make sure that it survives and does well? And then the second portion of the question is that big log vine, I've just kind of been tying it up on a like a stick or a post. Should I let that run along the ground?
0: Well, what you might want to do, because you're missing a few, would be to take that big long vine, take it loose, run it through another pot, and let it root. And it'll root if it goes back into the ground and comes back out. And so you could just take a pot and set it by that pot. Now, I got to ask you a question, though. You know, growing this stuff in the garage with grow lights, are these next to your marijuana plants?
2: No, not at all.
0: All right. I was just curious. You know, it's like, oh, yeah, this is doing really well in the garage with all these grow lights. Like, oh, okay, that's a little different.
2: I just decided that sometimes the heat down here would get really intense, and even though you told us to put it on the south side of the house, I thought, you know what, one of them may not survive, so... You know, I've got a workshop in my garage and stuff, so I put it in there with a grow plant. And So far, it's done really, really well.
0: It's on vacation, and that's nice, you know, and it's been kind of rough. The best time to plant it back outside would be in October. But if you want it to multiply and just do it the easy way, just take it loose, run that stem down through another pot with some potting soil. A couple things when you're transplanting it, buy a good potting soil. You know, you really get what you pay for in potting soils, and there's a lot of difference. And if you'll buy a better potting soil, it's going to probably be more broken down and composted, and you're going to tend to get what you pay for. There's different brands. I'm not sure what you're going to find down there. The Happy Frog products.
2: Pick up from your location?
0: Well, the Happy Frog's Ocean Floor would be a good one, or the Tanks stuff is pretty good too. I mean, that would be another really good one. It's well composted, so either one of those two would work well. And just like I say, just take that vine, run it through another one. That way, you'll have two plants to plant, or you can keep your friend in the garage and keep growing more for outside if you like. But
2: eventually I want to put them outside.
0: Yeah, it'll root pretty quickly if you'll just run it through the soil and back out. Just leave it attached and just take that stem, run it through the soil and back out. It'll root right out in the ground.
2: Beautiful. I appreciate that. Thank you.
0: Thank you, and have a nice day, Marlon. Bye-bye.
2: You too. Goodbye.
0: Let's see. Next, we have Fred in Glendale. Hello, Fred. Oh, Fred, I got to put you on hold. We got to take a hard break. I missed it. We'll be right back after the news with the Whitfield Nursery Garden Show.
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7: Saturday kicking off the weekend with a high of 116 degrees with mainly sunshine and a 10% chance for some rain at night. We can expect an overnight low toasty at 93 degrees. For the Fox 10 Weather Experts, I'm Ash Loessa.
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0: Well, welcome back, folks. Beautiful morning out there, and it's not quite 110 yet, but it's going to pass that up today. Anyway, we'll get right back to the phones. Fred in Glendale. Hi, Fred.
1: Good morning. I live at 127th Avenue in Glendale. I have three ficus trees in the backyard.

0: Okay, is go ahead and either turn the drip on if you could just isolate and run the drip, or else put a hose on them and put on about 150, 200 gallons of water. Okay, those leaves that are black and burnt probably aren't going to come back out. But if you're watering every 10 days on a tree that size, it's going to need at least 100 gallons of water every time you water.
1: Wow.
0: Okay. Let me put it this way. In 10 days, if you were sitting in the yard, you're going to use over 15 gallons of water. And and look at how big that tree is.
1: Gotcha.
0: Okay.
1: Okay. Thank you very much. Appreciate it.
0: You're welcome. Bye-bye. Let's see. Next, we have Tom in Phoenix. Hello, Thomas.
2: Hi, Brian. Hey, I got a kumquat tree that's been in the ground for, I don't know, 7-8 years. It never really produced great kumquats, but it got beat up with a couple of those really hot summers.
0: Okay.
2: Until, like, last year. And the kumquats actually came out a little bit, a lot bigger than they had in the past. But they didn't come out until, like, December, like end of December and January. Is that the harvesting time for kumquats?
0: Well, kumquats are kind of different. They're kind of like a lime. They can actually flower more than one time per year, so you can get more than one crop. But the traditional crop for a kumquat would be in December, January, because that's based on a March bloom. With kumquats, though, you can see, you know, more fall bloom, and you can see blooms at different time. In fact, after this heat that we're having right now, and if the tree gets happy and irrigated, I wouldn't be surprised at all that kumquats will bloom again in the next couple weeks.
2: I got some blooms on it now.
0: Yeah. And so that bloom is going to, ripen probably in March or April. So you can have fruit on a kumquat for several months a year, because they're, you know, like a navel orange only blooms one time. But a kumquat, you know, can have several different blooms. So when it's happy, you can expect to have fruit for at least 6 months.
2: Well, that'd be great. That'd be great. And I'm shooting about this tree is probably, you know, 5 feet tall. It's 6 feet tall with a trunk about maybe 3 to 4 inches. I'm shooting about 90 gallons of water per watering on it with drip. I got like 345 or 3 15-gallon drippers on it for an hour and a half to 2 hours. Is that?
0: Plenty. I mean, that's just right. I mean, imagine the difference between your citrus tree and a ficus tree that's 12 or 15 feet tall. You know, so you're being much kinder.
2: Okay.
0: You know, I know it costs money to water, but if you grow plants, they got to have some. And then, you know, we get those breaks in there. You know, this year has been really pretty phenomenal, where June wasn't that hot, and we've had some days in August, I mean, in July, that were, you know, well below normal. So, you know, being kind to it, making sure it's got plenty of water when it's real hot. So you might check the soil in a daylight today, and if you haven't, you know, if it's in the middle of a water cycle, water it once extra.
2: Yep, I'm doing it right now. Any special fertilizer tips for that? I know you gave me some great advice that your grandfather did for my fig with the cattle.
0: With the cow manure? Yeah, so what we do in our commercial groves is we use organic fertilizer. Okay, and now we're using mostly True Organics, but we've used a lot of chicken manure in the past and different things too. But we kind of usually fertilize, the last time we fertilized anything was about the first week of June, and then we're going to kick some more fertilizer on here, depending on what the weather looks like in about 2 weeks. Then we'll kick some more fertilizer on, get them going for the fall. But, you know, we've had some pretty amazing growth in our citrus this summer because we've had such nice weather. Now, I'm sure when I go to the farm tomorrow, I'm going to see some burnt fruit from the outside from the last couple days and probably some burnt leaves. And that's just the sacrificial part. But, you know, the good part for us in the commercial business is we have St. Mary's Food Bank. And so if an orange is a little burnt on one side but still tastes good, we've got a home for it.
2: Right. Well, that's great. That's great. Well, thank you very much, Brent. I appreciate it.
0: Thank you, Tom. Bye-bye.
2: You're welcome. Bye-bye.
0: And let's see, next up we have Scott Waddell, but after Scott, we've got some open lines. You can call Mr. Mucho Martinez. His phone number here is 602-260-5394, 260-KFYI. You know, he's a great guy. You know, he's given Jazz a little break here. She's out hanging out with the girls before they start back to school, and Mucho's here to save us. Next up, Mr. Scott. Hello, Scott.
3: Good morning.
0: Good morning.
3: I have a question. What is the earliest time or the most opportune time to overseed for ryegrass?
0: You could actually seed ryegrass right now if you wanted.

0: Wow.
1: My anniversary, when we had the big party down in South Phoenix, we got married on August 24th. Well, we got married a little earlier, but we had a big party then. And so when we had our big party, we had to, you know, have a nice area for everybody to have a party outside. So we put up a big tent, and we seeded ryegrass August 1st. And for the 24th of August, we had a wonderful party there around the pond with, you know, a lawn that was happy and very useful. So you can seed it any time now if you want to. And it's not a problem. It's just some extra water you're going to have to use. But, you know, I would seed it as soon as you're going to start to be outside. And especially if you're one that just lets the Bermuda grass grow. Are you trying to maintain a Bermuda grass lawn too?
0: I seem to be a real expert on Bermuda grass wherever I don't want it to grow. So all of these pasture areas that I have that originally were, when I first came here, were like 3 feet high. I think they call it King Bermuda.
1: Uh-huh.
0: And since then, it's gone right down to like just sporadic patches of grass. But I know that stuff spreads. But
1: Scott, you say pastures. Are you running animals here?
0: Yes. That's a real problem. It compacts everything like a rock.
1: Right. So do you have the animals split up so you can keep them off one and on one and move them around?
0: Oh, yeah.
1: Okay, so what you need to do is go through and aerate right now, because what you really want for feed is you want that Bermuda to come back. And this is a great time of year to do that. I wouldn't even, you know, envision doing any ryegrass now. What I would do is go through and aerate the area, and you could do that if you're going to, you know, plow down deeper. You could do that with a plow, or you could do it with a big aerator. But if you'll aerate it, throw a pretty heavy dose of gypsum on it. That's going to help with the compaction. You know, and if you really wanted to build the soil back, you could go through and till some organic material back into it and kind of build the soil up that way and try and keep the animals off, you know, especially close to irrigation so that they're not really compacting it and get it back healthy. This is the time of year, you know, when people start to plant like all different kinds of things like alfalfa, but it's a great time to get that Bermuda grass healthy. And if you're running that Bermuda grass in there for animals, I would go through and work a pasture at a time right now, keep the animals off, you know, for at least a month if you can off that one place, just let them beat someplace else down and feed them and get it back real healthy. With the long days we're having now, and especially, you know, if we can get more monsoons and things, it's the perfect time to establish really healthy Bermuda grass. So I would either aerate it or rip it and plow it and reset it back up. You know, get some gypsum on it and get it back healthy while you've got great growing weather to kind of resuscitate the pastures.
0: Okay, and then when that gets revived and it comes back, when would be the time to oversee with the rye, like late in the fall, like November or December?
1: Yeah, and you'd want to get, what you want to get, though, is not the rye that we sell, you know, that you can buy around town. You don't want to use perennial ryegrass. What you want to use is annual ryegrass, and you're gonna. This might be a little trickier to find, and I could probably maybe help you find some. But annual ryegrass grows much faster than perennial ryegrass, and it grows much taller, and it's a more useful feed. And if you'll put the regular traditional annual ryegrass in there, plant that one about the 1st of October, because you want to have your Bermuda grass, you know, healthy and going into the season. And I wouldn't plant it before October at the earliest. And then, and the nice part about the annual rye, it will die off all on its own in April. It's not going to continue like the perennial does. And it's going to give your other pasture grasses a lot better chance to come back and be healthy. The problem with using perennial ryegrass on a pasture is that it lasts too long and it really hurts the Bermuda grass from growing. So, you know, if you want to mix the rye in, plant it late, use annual, and it'll die early.
0: I buy a lot of seed from the Simplot family in Tempe. They have a store there.
1: Okay.
0: I know them from Idaho. And they have quality stuff. And they probably, I'm just guessing, but they're real seedsmen. And they will probably have that perennial rye.
1: Well, you don't want perennial. I know they'll have annual, perennial. But what you have to find is annual. And I'm sure they can order it in for you, you know.
0: Yeah,
1: but it's just not commonly sold here in Arizona anymore.
0: I wonder why.
1: Well, because it grows so fast that it's a lot more maintenance. And, you know, with the finer blades, the perennial rye mix is just a lot easier to maintain for a lawn. But for a pasture, for animals, what you want to have is annual rye.
0: Excellent. Yeah, that's what I meant to say. That was a slip of the tongue, but
1: that's all right.
0: I wrote it down as you were talking, so I don't have another brain lap.
1: Scott, I do it all the time, but the one key to the program is we can always replay it. So after it's over, it goes back in, and you can pull it up on the podcast. So it's easy to, if you miss something we talk about, go back and play it back, and we can hear it as many times as we like, Scott.
0: When you suggest overseeding with that perennial rye, would I blast that with Milorganite, fertilizer, gypsum, everything, or just what should I do?
1: Well, here's the thing with Milorganite. Milorganite's a lot slower release, longer base type fertilizer, and it's really better because it builds the health of the soil more. But this is a perfect time of year to put it on. But when you're going to use Milorganite, don't expect for it to turn anything green right away because it's not a synthetic-based fertilizer. So it's one, if you're going to go through and work a pasture up right now, put the gypsum down, Milorganite right now, and that's going to get the other, you know, Bermuda grass really healthy, especially if you can keep the animals off it.
0: How long is this? What is the soil life of that Milorganite? How often do you put that down?
1: Well, it really lasts about 90 days.
0: Okay. Yeah, I'm writing this all down so I don't have to call you again and clog up your line.
1: Right. Well, Scott, you won't, because you can play it back. Just go back, Google the Whitfield Nursery Garden Show, make sure you get the one that's here on KFYI, and you can hear the conversations many times you like. Have a great day. We're going to take a short break. We'll be right back with the Whitfield Nursery Garden Show. In the interim, we do have one line available. You can call Mr. Mucho Martinez simply by dialing 602-260-5394. 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
2: Saturday kicking off the weekend with a high of 116 degrees with mainly sunshine and a 10% chance for some rain at night. We can expect an overnight low toasty at 93 degrees. For the Fox 10 Weather Experts, I'm Ash Loessa.
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0: Welcome back, folks. Beautiful morning out there. I want to take a minute and invite you out to Whitfield's. At Whitfield's, we grow trees. Yes, starting with my grandparents back in the 40s. Continuing now for four generations. All kinds, all sizes. This summer has been a little hot, like it's going to be this afternoon. And you want a little shade. Now is the perfect time to plant desert trees like mesquites, ironwoods, and Palo Verdes. We've got quite a selection on those. We've got an American mesquite if you want a tree that's going to be big, have a denser canopy, more evergreen, and be very strong in monsoon winds. Or if you're looking for a cleaner mesquite, we have the AZT seedless mesquite, which doesn't have near as many blooms and no seeds at all. It's a much cleaner tree if you're going to have it near a patio or a home. But whatever your dream, your passion, whether you're looking for traditional trees like pistachios or palm trees like date palms, or maybe you want to remember the trip to the tropics with a mule palm, or perhaps something a little exotic, something that stands out like a Bismarckia. 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We're Arizona's largest grower of ornamental palm trees and large box trees. So if you want a tree that's grown here in the desert to give you shade in the desert, to cool your yard, come out and see us. We can usually plant within a week or so. And no job's too big, none's too small. If you need one tree for your backyard, you want to take a 15-gallon lemon home and plant it, we'd love to load you up. Or if you need 100 trees or 1,000 trees for a development, come out and see us. We can do those for you as well. Our original store is at 824 East Glendale Avenue in the East Valley at Cooper, which is the same as Stapley and Guadalupe, or 2647 East Southern Avenue, Southern Avenue straight south of Sky Harbor Airport. And you can go during the week, Monday through Friday and Saturdays till 3, to our big tree farm in Stanfield. That's Stanfield Road, about a half mile south of Interstate 8, where it's trees only. Around town, we grow all kinds of beautiful shrubs and things, too. Now is not the time to plant roses. They're on vacation growing up in Taylor at our farm, but it's certainly a good time to plant desert trees. Whitfield Nursery, for four generations, growing trees here in Arizona for Arizona's future. Back to the phones, and we got to get the order correct. It looks like we have Martha in Phoenix. Good morning, Martha.
1: Good morning. I've been trying... You're hard to get a hold of, but I'm glad I did. My question is, I have a Chilean mesquite, okay? It gives me, so far, from that tree, I now have three other trees that have grown. I plant them in the spot where I want, and they grow beautifully. What type of, and I'm never really fertilizing. Is there anything I should do?
0: Well, you can fertilize them if you want to, and they will grow faster. Okay, the cool part about mesquite trees is they're in the legume or the bean family. So they actually produce their own nitrogen. So they actually make some of their own fertilizer and take it right out of the atmosphere. So you don't have to fertilize them, but if you want them to grow faster, you can. And you can do it with whatever type of fertilizer you like to use. So if you had organic fertilizer and you were doing gardens and you were using chicken manure or something like that, you could do that. You could use just like a 16-8-4 citrus fertilizer. That would be fine. So any other source that they get with some more fertilizer will make them grow faster. But of all trees, because they're in the bean family, they don't really have to be fertilized as much.
1: Okay. And the next question is, I have a Cisco.
0: Uh-huh.
1: We've had it for 20-some years. It looks great, but about 10 years, when it was about 10 years old, we had a guy come by and said that he could trim it up really nice. What he did was he topped it.
0: Okay.
1: So it looks a little weird, but should I get it trimmed again?
0: If you want to trim it again and reshape it and change its growth to something you like better, wait and do that in the wintertime. So prune it in December or January when it gets thin, and it's fine. I'm looking out the windows here, you know, in our studio, we have beautiful sisus. These guys prune them, you know, a little bit every year, and that's just kind of how they work these. But they are a tree with very strong wood. In fact, they make guitars out of them, the wood's so good. And, you know, pruning the shape and the form you want is fine. And the best time to prune them is the winter.
1: Okay. Okay. I have two more questions.
0: Okay.
1: I have a compost pile, and I just throw grass clippings. I throw everything in it.
0: Mm-hmm.
1: So I want to incorporate it into, I have an area, my house faces south, so it has sun almost all day long. I have fences, and of course there's a shaded area, but I have one area where I can't grow anything.
0: Well, if it's too shady, the compost isn't going to save it. There are plants that will grow in more shade, but if it's dense enough shade, like under a mulberry tree, for example, it's really hard to grow anything. So while the compost will help build your soil, make things happier, it's not going to be a wonder maker, and it can't change things to where, plants will grow in too dense a shade. So it's not going to fix that.
1: Not vegetables or anything like
0: that? No, it's, if you wanted to try anything just for starters, see how it would work, you might pick up some Ipomia right now, and I got to let you go because we have a hard break. But I'll give you some more information off the air. We'll be right back with the Whitfield Nursery Garden Show.
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5: Saturday kicking off the weekend with a high of 116 degrees with mainly sunshine and a 10% chance for some rain at night. We can expect an overnight low, toasty, at 93 degrees. For the Fox 10 Weather Experts, I'm Ash Loessa.
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9: The dinner resumes. I'm Paul Stevens, Fox News. The White House Correspondents' Dinner back on Friday night.
10: This time, the gathering in Washington was more subdued with a smaller crowd and tighter security. The dinner was abruptly halted back in April by a shooter at the Washington Hilton, but President Trump insisted the gathering continue.
11: So in this country, we believe in freedom of speech. We settle our differences not with bullets, but with open and vigorous debate. And no deranged loser with a gun will ever change that. We can't let that ever happen.
10: The president delivering a rambling speech that praised some journalists and took pot shots at others. Chris DeMeo, Fox News.
9: 13 straight days of U.S. military strikes against targets in Iran, and now President Trump is hinting he might launch a major strike. Fox's Chandley Painter.
12: He says the military is locked and loaded. Even as talks continue, President Trump says Tehran remains far from a deal. The New York Times reporting U.S. intelligence believes Iran's new supreme leader may be more open to pursuing a nuclear weapon. As concerns grow inside the administration that China and Russia could be enabling Tehran, Trump says both leaders have assured him they are not arming Iran.
13: I don't think they'd want to have me disappointed.
12: Meantime, the standoff is spreading at sea. The U.S. military says it disabled a second commercial ship after it allegedly ignored four warnings and tried to breach Iran's blockade.
9: And the president recently warning the Iranian civil infrastructure could be targeted by U.S. forces, including power plants and bridges as well. France using a big specially adapted cargo aircraft to dump flame retardant on a wildfire that's forced the evacuation of tens of thousands of people, including many from some suburbs of the wine region of the city of Bordeaux. Fire crews are digging trenches and taking other steps to try and slow down and block that blaze. 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
14: There's a couple of vehicle fires, one at 48th Street south of Broadway, the other East Lemon Street west of Terrace. Expect some lane restrictions and delays. Injury accident involving a bicyclist, 23rd Avenue and Indian School Road. And the Loop 101 Pima Freeway southbound remains closed between Loop 202 and Rio Salado Parkway for road work. If you have a traffic tip, go ahead and give us a call at 602-374-6300.
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21: Saturday kicking off the weekend with a high of 116 degrees with mainly sunshine and a 10% chance for some rain at night. We can expect an overnight low toasty at 93 degrees. For the Fox 10 Weather Experts, I'm Ash Loessa.
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0: All right, folks. Well, that song is worse than the last couple weeks now to bring rain to the valley. So we're gonna keep that one up in CCNR and until it stops, and then we'll have to find a new one to encourage rain. Anyway, beautiful morning out there. If you like it hot, it's only going to get hotter. We could talk about what to grow in the heat and how to maintain things. If you have something different you're growing at home, please educate the host. The lines are full now, but as one's gone, one becomes available. The number to call is 602-260-5394, 260-KFYI. Peter in Fountain Hills, thanks for your patience through the break.
1: Oh, no problem. Thank you for taking my call. I have a cactus. It's just a single pole that comes out of the ground, and it looks like a Twizzler licorice stick. It's twisted in like a spirally twist. About a week ago, it started getting black blotches on it that are now turning brown, and I'm wondering if I need to do anything with it.
0: Okay, I missed. What kind of plant is it?
1: It's a cactus.
0: Okay, so if you're getting black and brown like that, that's really a bad sign that you may have a bacterial infection or something that's killing it. And especially if the material's soft, what I would do is go down and scratch into it. If it's soft, you know, then you're going to probably want to scrape away any bad material and hit it with some powdered or soil sulfur. Have you been watering at all, Peter?
1: Yes, it gets watered every day for
0: an hour. That's going to be probably far too often. How old's your plant? How long have you had it?
1: Over 2 years, maybe 3 years.
0: Really? And it's been taking that kind of watering.
1: I have two of them. They started to get soft and mushy, and so I increased the water on them, and they perked up and started flowering and everything. They were doing great. You know, a week ago, they had flowers coming out of them.
0: So your soil must be draining really fast, pretty rocky where you're at?
1: Yes.
0: Okay, well, that's a good thing. Not a lot. You might try a little bit of Super Thrive, okay? And that's something that kind of goes through the soil. It can be pretty helpful. You could also put on a product called Monterey Disease Control, and it's a bacteria. Do you have some? Spray it on the whole plant. Spray it on the plant, okay. Let it go down in the ground, and hit it with some Super Thrive. But, you know, it's usually when they get to that point, it's hard to save them. So you're just going to have to do the best you can and see what happens.
1: Okay, great. Thanks for the help.
0: Good luck, Peter. Bye-bye.
1: Thank you. Take care. Bye-bye.
0: Jack and Gilbert. Good morning, Jack.
2: How you doing, Brian?
0: Enjoying the day. How about you?
2: Terrific. I'm in the backyard getting rid of my Bermuda that we planted about 12 years ago, and it just is just too hard for me to maintain, along with all the fruit and vegetables we try and grow in our backyard. We've been putting cardboard down and then mulch over it where I've already removed it. Is there something I can do to keep the stuff from coming back?
0: Well, you're going to have to kill it with the contact herbicide that's going to be systemic and go down into the roots and kill it. You know, it's going to be really hard. Probably the best thing if you have an area where you don't want it to come back would be to put plastic, like black plastic or plastic over it. And that's going to work a lot better than your cardboard. It's going to kind of kill a little of the earth under there. But is it? How much of it do you have?
2: Oh, it's just a small backyard, but the area is probably, oh gosh, I want to be 40 by 15, and I'm almost done digging it all up.
0: Okay.
2: But I know that those little pieces are going
0: to
2: come back.
0: Yeah, little rhizomes. The easiest way to get rid of it, honestly, is to spot spray it with glyphosate or Roundup. Be careful of all the new Roundups, because the new Roundups have other chemicals, but the traditional Roundup that's just glyphosate, we have one that we sell called Kills All, which is just straight glyphosate. And you just can make that, you know, mix it and put a little squirt bottle. You have to let it get some size to it. It has to get up like 4 or 5 inches first before you spray it. But it's systemic, and it goes down and kills the runners and the rhizomes too.
2: Okay. Yeah, the organic thing really...
0: The organic really thing about the only thing you could do organically is cover the area with like a black plastic.
2: Yeah.
0: You know, and completely solarize it, kill it. Now, that will kill it, but it'll take some time.
2: Don't do that. Okay, one more thing. We get those three main products over at the worm farm. Uh-huh. We're in West Phoenix. Am I still going to need some added Nitrogen or
0: well, yeah, it would be good to have some added nitrogen, but that's a really healthy way. I mean, they make a good compost. I mean, it's a good product, and it's going to really help build your soil, and it's completely composted, which is kind of hard to get. What I would recommend on top of that for your plants, I was talking with Arnett Duncan, who's kind of the patriarch of him and his wife of Michelle of Duncan Family Farms yesterday. You know, and we were out reviewing compost at their compost pile, which was really kind of fun. But at any rate, you know, what they use a lot of is Hickman's chicken manure, and they use that as an inoculant for their compost piles. And that's a good organic way, you know, to add the additional nitrogen. So that's certified organic. We've used quite a bit of it, too.
2: So put it in my homemade compost.
0: Put it in your homemade compost, because what happens, and if you want to really get scientific about compost when you're making it, you need to check the nitrogen-carbon ratio. And there's a Mott's laboratory in South Phoenix that's IAS is not going to be back. She retired. But at any rate, Mott's laboratory, but you want to have about 30%, you know, 30-1 nitrogen-to-carbon ratio. And so when you're adding when you're composting all those things, you're always adding carbon, which is great, and that's what we really need in the desert. But you have to add nitrogen in with it to break it down. And compost, as it's composting, eats nitrogen. Okay, so it's going to take up nitrogen. So that's a good way to do it at home. You could add, if you had a friend that had, you know, fresh chickens, you know, you got raw chicken manure, it's a lot hotter.
2: Yeah.
0: But you have to compost it, you know, a lot more. The advantage, you know, for using in food products, and that's what they do, you know, at Duncan Family Farms, is they use, you know, the already heat-treated pellets, okay, that come from Hickman's.
2: Right.
0: True Organic sells them now. But anyway, they use the heat-treated pellets, and the heat-treated pellets, that way you don't have any pathogens, you know, to be able to certify their compost to use it so that it's completely safe. You know, we see these things that happen with food safety, and, you know, we're seeing it happen again. So anytime we're growing anything organic, we want to make sure we follow our protocols. And, you know, we have to be careful of that even growing our citrus, but where they're growing the microgreens, they have to be exceedingly careful, you know.
2: Yeah,
0: and there's a lot of
2: that's why. Yeah, that's why the wife doesn't want any non-organic stuff out here. We've got greens on every year.
0: Yeah, but see, the problem with organic is that organic stuff, you got to make sure that your organic inputs, okay, aren't going to bring you salmonella into your soil. That's why you wouldn't want to use, you know, raw chicken manure, unless you did it where you tested the heat and the temperature in the compost piles.
2: Right.
0: So why we can use all these organic things, the organic things are oftentimes a source of pathogens that can hurt us too. So, you know, using any kind of a raw manure, you have to be exceedingly careful. And that's the advantage that should make everyone happy about using a heat-treated product, you know, which is going to be like the pellets. Now it's True Organics. It used to be Hickman's. But when they're heat treated, it kills the pathogens. That way you make sure you don't have any salmonella in your compost.
2: Yeah. What a science, right?
0: Well, you know, it's been done for, you know, thousands of years. You know, my grandfather could grow things. It was part, a big part of our conversation yesterday. My grandfather could grow things, and he was a chef, and he knew more about food safety and was concerned about it as anyone on the planet, because he's serving, you know, all these people at the Arizona Club. And he's got to know, you know, he can't get anybody sick, you know, period. But,
2: we did this stuff in California, where you go to the nursery and you ask them when you plant the tree, they say when you get home, you know?
0: Yeah. Well, anyway, so, you know, making compost, and especially for food, is very critical. There is if you pre-do your garden, okay, so, and if you have if it composted and you put it in the soil for 120 days, or you solarize it before you plant, you know, that can kill any pathogens you'll have too. Or if you're making your own compost at home, if you do what can be done commercially, is you put it in a big enough pile, get the right mixture of nitrogen carbon, and then check it with a thermometer and get the temperature up over 160, then you're not going to have any pathogens. But, you know, when we're farmers did this for thousands of years simply by putting things into the fields. You know, what they would do in a lot of colder climates is they would finish harvesting their crop, then they would come in and till everything in the wintertime. It would set there. They wouldn't plant till the next year in March or April, you know, and by then the pathogens are gone out of the soil. But, you know, making sure that we're not bringing like a raw manure into our garden is very important.
2: Right. Yeah, yeah. As far as the nitrogen goes, let me get this straight. I've spent all this money with the for the good quality stuff at the worm farm, but I still need to add. I still need to add nitrogen.
0: Well, plants use nitrogen.
2: Well, I know, but
0: yeah, it's gonna. It's well. I'm not sure where their compost test out. You know. But they do a really good job with the worm castings and those kind of things, making healthy compost. But, you know, the plants are still going to need more, you know, into the soil to feed them. So it's not going to have all the fertilizer. That's why you can use things like the, you know, the pellets that have been heat treated. You know, that works well.
2: Yeah.
0: You know, there's a lot of things
2: you can add
0: to
2: you. Listening to you and, you know, and about the nitrogen, I think that's where our lack of real good success is coming from is not enough nitrogen in this plot.
0: Yeah, and you'll see it by the color in your plants and the growth and different things that's going to be causing that.
2: Yeah.
0: All righty, well, have fun,
2: partner.
0: Jack.
2: But the
0: food safety is really critical, you know, and so you got to do all that. But that's where it takes time. But you know, if you take time and build those things, and if you're putting good inputs in, like their worm castings and things, those are all great things to do for your soil.
2: Yep. Okay, partner. Appreciate it.
0: Thanks, Jack. Bye-bye. We're going to take a short break. We're going to come back with Karen and Casagrande, Wesley and Prescott. If you'd like to be after Wesley, all you need to do is give our special guest operator here, Mr. Mucho Martinez, a call. The number to call is 602-260-5394, 260-KFYI for the Whitfield Nursery Garden Show. 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
3: Loop 202, Santan eastbound closed between Gilbert Road and Williams Field Road for road work. We also have the Loop 303 eastbound closed from 43rd Avenue over to the I-17. Loop 101 Pima Freeway southbound on-ramps are closed from Thomas Road, McDowell Road, and McKellips. If you have a traffic tip, give us a call at 602-374-6300.
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0: Well, welcome back, folks. Beautiful morning out there. A little Maria Mar there for you. Let's see. Back to the phones. Karen down in Casa Grande. Good morning.
1: Good morning, Brian. I have several questions about watering.
0: Uh-huh.
1: I have a peach tree. It's 3 years old, and I have a little drip hose around the drip line, and I'm putting about 60 gallons of water every once a week. Should I go more?
0: You know, that should be kind of ideal, Karen. You might just go out and check the soil, though. And I was surprised. We just planted some new trees at our house a couple weeks ago, some live oaks, and I watered those 2 days ago in between our regular irrigation cycle of every 2 weeks. And they were really dry because they're new. But go out with a screwdriver or soil probe or moisture meter, whatever you have, a shovel, and go down about 3 or 4 inches. And if it's moist, you don't need to water anymore. If you get down and it's bone dry 3 or 4 inches, then just add an extra irrigation because of yesterday's heat and today's.
1: Okay, and the 50 or 60 gallons, that's about enough?
0: That's perfect for a tree that age, uh-huh.
1: Okay, and then I have 4 plumerias in the ground. They're 3 years old, uh-huh. And I have adeniums in pots. Should I be watering them, like, every day?
0: No. Be careful with those. I mean, especially okay. Adeniums. But adeniums and plumerias... you know, are dry tropical plants, and they thrive here in the valley. But we tend to harm them more in the nursery by overwatering, and sometimes we feel sorry for them. It's going to really depend, Karen, on your potting soil and how fast it drains. If it's a large plant in a small pot with a fast-draining potting soil, you could probably water them every day. But if it's in a large pot that holds more moisture, you might not need to water them so often.
1: Yeah, I have cactus mix and perlite, so it dresses.
0: Yeah, so that's really,
1: really
0: light. So if it's that light, then you could, you know, possibly water them every day with this heat.
1: Okay. Oh, and one more question is, can we plant citrus now or wait till fall?
0: We're trying to get ready and get a whole new grove planted as fast as we can. In my dreams, we're going to have it planted in the next 2 or 3 weeks. It's probably going to be a little later, but you'll get more growth by planting them now. And kind of depend on the weather. You know, with brand new citrus trees, if it's going to be as hot as it was yesterday and you're going to put a brand new one from the nursery out in the garden, I would probably shade it, you know, just throw a piece of shade cloth over it, okay. You know, for any intense weather that we have. They typically like the heat. The best weather for citrus to grow is around 100 degrees, and they don't need as much nighttime cooling as like a saguaro would. But, you know, when it's this hot, this isn't great, but, you know, normal August weather is typically pretty good for planting citrus.
1: Okay. Can I mist my saguaro in the evenings?
0: Misting is probably not good. What you could do, though, is you could lightly sprinkle it. Is it an old saguaro?
1: No. It's about 5 years old.
0: Okay. You know, if you water it once a week and you don't really want it super saturated, but if you water it about once mm-hmm. a week, that's kind of the maximum. And it'll grow the fastest. I've noticed that, you know, the saguaros with the last couple of rains, you know, we go back and forth to our farm up in Taylor, are looking pretty happy with the, you know, just that little bit of rain they got in the last week or so has really made a big difference. So an established saguaro is probably fine. But if you want it to grow at its maximum rate, if you'll water once a week, if that ground will dry out around it, you can. Mm-hmm. But it'll probably be happy if it's established without it as long as the monsoon continues. You know, while it was really miserable, you know, yesterday, we had some great saguaro weather the week or two before that. You know, when the humidity comes up and the temperature kind of drops, that's perfect saguaro weather there in heaven.
1: Yeah. Okay, thank you so
0: Thanks,
1: much.
0: Thanks, Karen. Bye-bye.
1: Bye, and I get your input.
0: Take care. Bye-bye. Okay. Wesley in Prescott Valley. Good morning, Wesley.
2: Yes, good morning. Great show. So my wife and I went out and bought one of those big galvanized horse troughs. You know, it's about uh-huh. 6 feet long. It's got a thing at the bottom where you can open it up so it can drain. And now we're looking at it going, okay, now what? You know, how do we prepare that? We're thinking vegetables and herbs and things like that. So we don't know what to do next.
0: The soil you put in, it's the most important thing you're going to have, you know, going for your success. So if you buy some real compost, we sell one called Tanks, and that's pretty good stuff, and it's actual compost. But you'd want to blend that, and you could even blend it with some soil if you want to. How deep is yours? About 18 inches?
2: Yeah, I'm thinking this thing's about 2.5 feet tall.
0: Okay, so it's a pretty deep, tall one.
2: You know?
0: So if you're going to use one that deep, what I would do is probably fill the bottom 4 inches of it full of crushed rock. Okay.
2: Okay.
0: And then on top of that, I would put a fiber mesh over it, like a weed barrier, just a little piece in there.
2: Okay.
0: Or if you had some old shade cloth, you could use that. You don't want the soil to go down and basically sill in the rock so that it doesn't perk. So what we're trying to do is get better percolation in that. And then there's, you know, lots of different, you know, styles of potting soils. But if you're going to mix some compost in there, you'd want to mix in some good compost. You could actually add some native soil with it at the same time and blend it. And you're going to water according.
2: What kind of soil? I'm sorry.
0: Well, your native soil that you would find up in Prescott Valley.
2: Oh, okay.
0: You know, we used to have a tree farm over in Chino Valley for years, and that was a lot of fun.
2: Right.
0: But that mountain soil is pretty good, and especially in that area, it's got a lot of iron and a lot of minerals in it. So you're building the soil, you know, complex, you know, pretty much by adding your native soil in there. And most of the soil in Prescott Valley is going to have a lot of iron and things in there that are going to be beneficial for your plants. So you could add, you know, like one-third of you know, your native soil, and then put in like a third of a good compost, and then you can put in a lighter something to mix it, something that's a little bulkier to kind of open it up. Blend those all together, and if you want to be organic, you could, at the same time, you could even put in a little bit of bone meal, okay? And bone meal is going to add phosphorus, and then you could use either a fish emulsion to fertilize with, or you could put in some chicken manure pellets to fertilize with.
2: I see.
0: And I you could use some blood meal. And so that, those will give you a nitrogen source. So it's kind of like making a stew. You know, you got to have all the different elements. But that's going to, if you do those things, you'll get the happiest, healthiest garden, and you'll have the best results.
2: Right. Is there anything like vegetables or herbs we can plant now, or did we miss that timeline?
0: Well, you know, the problem there is when we're going to have a frost. And in Prescott Valley, the traditional, you know, first frost is going to be somewhere around October. You know, but that hasn't been the course that we've had the last couple of years. It's been later than that. So if you wanted just to throw some herbs and things in there for now, you could do that. If you wanted to keep things much later, you could build some posts in a structure and put, you know, a covering over it so that it's not going to get the lighter frost and go probably into November. But it's going to be pretty hard to have veggies and things outdoors past November in Prescott Valley.
2: Okay.
0: But you'll be all set for the spring.
2: Yeah. And then when would we plant, like, tomatoes or whatever?
0: Well, a traditional time to plant those up there would be, like, in May. But if you wanted to start earlier and put a frame up over it so that you could keep it from having the minor frost, and if you wanted to heat it, you know, from that, you could even put a piece of shade cloth over the top of it. Or actually, there's frost cloth, which is a fabric. You'd want to buy the better grade or double it. And if it's going to get real cold, you can throw a light bulb in there. And the old incandescents, not these new light bulbs, they don't give off the heat. But an old light bulb, like a heat lamp, or old spotlight style in there would give you plenty of heat to keep it warm enough. And that way you could plant like in March.
2: Oh, my goodness. Okay. All right. Well, that's fantastic. Thank you so much. Great, great show. Congratulations on your success. Great show.
0: Thank you, Wesley. Have a great weekend. Bye-bye.
2: You got it. Bye-bye.
0: We're going to take a short break. While we're gone, we do have Wesley's line available. You can call Mr. Mucho Martinez at 602-260-5394, 260-KFYI. We're here with the Whitfield Nursery Garden Show every Saturday morning from 7 to 9 a.m. on News Talk 550 KFYI or anywhere in the planet in iHeartRadio.
3: There's a couple of injury accidents, one at Arizona Avenue and Chandler Boulevard. The other, Bethany Home Road, just west of 7th Avenue to watch out for. Got that vehicle fire in Tempe, Lemon Street west of Terrace. Injury accident involving a bicyclist, 23rd Avenue and Indian School Road. And Loop 202 westbound off-ramp closed to Price Road for road work. If you have a traffic tip, give us a call at 602-374-6300.
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9: From the Whitfield Nurseries Weather Center.
10: Saturday kicking off the weekend with a high of 116 degrees with mainly sunshine and a 10% chance for some rain at night. We can expect an overnight low toasty at 93 degrees. For the Fox 10 Weather Experts, I'm Ash Loessa.
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0: They're part of the Whitfield family. We've been here in the Valley for about 100 years, and none of us last forever. And my cousin Kathy, more like my, you know, seemed more like an aunt, but she's really my mom's first cousin. She left us this week, and about a week ago, and we're going to have a celebration for her. But wonderful, wonderful woman. I could just remember hanging out with the Hiltons when I was a young man, and my cousin Jimmy, and we always had a good time. And but the most of all, what I can really remember about Kathy was the love. Back to the phones. We do have one line available. A number to call, 602-260-5394, 260-KFYI. And in the proper order, we got Don over in Tonopah. Hi, Don.
1: Hi, Brian. How are you today?
0: Enjoying the morning.
1: It's beautiful. Listen, I have two Mexican fan palms on either side of my front entry. One of them is doing just great. They have two shoots. The second one, it has started to lean over onto the sidewalk with the second shoot, which is going almost horizontally. What can I do about that?
0: Two shoots, you mean two separate trunks, or?
1: Yeah, they're two trunks that are together.
0: Okay. You can straighten it right now. It's not a bad time of year to straighten it up if you want to. But what they're usually doing, Don, is they're competing for the sunlight, and they're going to grow away from each other. You know, so they're going to end up growing into like a V eventually. And they will curve up towards the sun as they get taller. How tall are the trunks?
1: They're about 4 feet, 5 feet, no, about 4 feet.
0: Yeah, so right now they're young guys, and they're just fighting for light. You know, it's like having a twin brother. You know, they're going to see who's the toughest one. And one's going to grow and get light over here, and the other one over there, and they'll wrestle back and forth. But if they have room, they're going to both curve as they get taller and go more straight up.
1: They will. Okay, mm-hmm. So if you've got really I can do.
0: Well, you could. I mean, you could dig them up and you could move it over straighter, but then the problem is it's, you know, it's Big Brother's picking on it and pushing it back that way, you know? So you're going to be fighting nature until they make their curves and turns. And at 4 feet, you know, you're really looking to make that turn when the trunks are more around 8 feet tall.
1: Ah, okay.
0: So they will both turn up as long as they have room. So if they have room, there's nothing you need to do at all. And if not, you might just dig them on two sides and then give the whole, you know, group, a, you know, both of them a lean. So you're pushing the other one down. You're helping the little brother push on the big brother.
1: Okay. Well, they're on opposite sides of the sidewalk on the front entry. So they've got plenty of room and they get all sun all day long.
0: Mm-hmm.
1: Even in the wintertime, so.
0: Yeah, they'll eventually curve and go up straight.
1: All right, well, I'll just wait for that to happen.
0: Okay.
1: Now, on the other, on one of them, the old roots seem to be showing. I don't know what that is.
0: That's not a problem. You know, palm trees, especially you see it on date palms, but you'll see it on the Mexican fans or arbustus as well, where they'll kind of crack right at the ground and you'll have some roots showing at ground level. And that's not a problem. And then the key is, Don, if you want them to get big and grow up, you know, to kind of be monuments beside the driveway, is water. But you could fertilize them as well. They're not picky. Like, just like ammonium sulfate works really well. And you could just give them a, you know, a cup full of ammonium sulfate around them and water it in and then just stand back. But if you want them to grow fast, you want to water them heavy once a week. Okay. And they're going to need about 50 gallons of water or more. And we've got two palm farms. We've got, well, we got more than two, but the two that really come to mind, we have one in Aztec where the trees were planted in the 70s, and they're only about 20 feet tall, and that's because they've been watered sparingly over the years, never received a lot of water. And then we have a farm in Stanfield where the trees are half as old and are twice as tall because they have were flood irrigated regularly. So you'll control their size with water. And if you want to push them for a few years and get them up taller, then back off the water, you can do that. And that'll get them up past this juvenile stage to where they'll get up and be sturdier.
1: All right. Well, I'll give that a shot and hope it works. They've been in for about 6 years.
0: Okay. Well, they probably haven't been watered a lot or they'd be bigger.
1: All right. So water more.
0: Water more and fertilize too. I mean, you don't have to, and they'll live without it. But if you want them to really kick in and go, and this is the time of year between now and October when they grow the most. So if you really water them and fertilize them, you could put a

0: foot of trunk on them between now and October.
1: All right. Well, that sounds great, Brian. I sure appreciate all your help.
0: Thank you, Don. Bye-bye. Next, we've got Victor and Chandler, but after Victor, it's wide open. It's the perfect time to call. We've got about 20 minutes left. Don't be shy, and if you want to educate the host, he's got a lot to learn. We could talk about anything to grow, water, plot, fertilize, kill, anything that's going on in your garden. If you have a different plant you're growing, a different style, a different technique, we'd love to hear from you. Victor, good morning.
2: Good morning, Brian. How you doing?
0: Enjoying the day.
2: Great. Hey, I just had a couple questions for you. Are you still selling watermelons at the nursery, or are those
0: We're pretty much watermeloned out. You know, it was kind of sad, Victor, because what happens, they ripened about 3 weeks early this year, and I didn't have anybody
2: to pick
0: them.
2: I bought a couple from you. They were delicious.
0: Yeah, that was the tail end, but we're going to be more in tune. I think we're going to grow a lot more watermelons this coming year, and we'll be more in tune. So, but no, for us, for now, the season's over.
2: Yeah, you're cheaper than the grocery stores, and they were delicious. I had bought two of them. I could not complain. But I would. So my second question was, I grew the same type of watermelons you had suggested, the ones that you had at your shop, the long, elongated
0: the
2: ones.
0: The all-sweets, uh-huh.
2: But, yeah, and I put them in March, and we didn't get any watermelons to sprout until, like, the first week of June, which was pretty late.
0: Okay.
2: So I planted six different bushes.
0: Uh-huh.
2: We only got five watermelons, one split in half, and I was told it's because I overwatered, and the other ones got kind of moldy and they didn't grow too long. But I have one left on the vine, but for like the last 2 weeks, I haven't seen it get any larger, and it's probably the size, almost the size of a soccer ball. So I was wondering, is it time for me to just pick it and
0: enjoy
2: what I have?
0: Here's what you want to do. Go look at the stem, okay, where it's attached.
2: Uh-huh.
0: And there's like a false leaf just beyond the stem. And if that leaf is still green, then it'll continue to ripen and get better. If that leaf has turned yellow and is starting to brown, pick it.
2: So the leaf is still green. I'm looking at it right now. There's a little bit of yellowing around some of the vines, mm-hmm, and some of the leaves itself.
0: Right.
2: But I do have the watermelon covered under one of those, was it those shade cloths you recommended?
0: Okay. Yeah.
2: But like I said, I haven't seen it grown, and I just don't want it to go to waste. And I don't know if I should pick it.
0: Well, your vines, do you have any white flies on your vines, or do your vines look healthy?
2: No. The vines look, for the most part, they're still green. There's a little bit of yellow on some of them. Uh-huh. And I try not to overwater it anymore. But yeah, it's still rooted in and everything.
0: Here's what I would do. I would make sure you water it pretty deep, at least twice a week. Okay. It wouldn't hurt to fertilize it, because if the watermelon's not getting bigger, the vines probably ran out of fertilizer. Okay.
2: And so should I put some of that Happy Frog? Because I did the Happy Frog like a month ago.
0: What might work faster for you right now would just be like a regular Miracle-Gro.
2: Oh, okay. I got some of that. Okay, so just Miracle-Gro. Throw it on top of the...
0: Well, you could even with the Miracle-Gro. No, not today, because it's too hot. Okay. But in the next day or two, we're supposed to get some more rain. So if we get some weather like we had last week, you could just take that Miracle-Gro and spray it right on the foliage. Okay, and it's going to go in the foliage faster than the other way. And that'll go right into the foliage, and it should help the vines really kick back out again and start to go. And if the vines start growing, your watermelon will get bigger. And you can still have more watermelons flower and produce more melons if your vines are healthy all the way through September. So
2: I haven't seen any others grow. And there was one little tiny one, mm-hmm, the size of a baseball on a different plant.
0: Okay.
2: Not the one with the soccer ball, but it's all rotted now.
0: Well, you know, we've been through some different kind of weather. You know, we were hot, and then we humid, and then we've had to get different. You know, and this really hot thing is a little harder to kind of keep the vines going. But if you can keep the vines going now, there's no reason to give. If you don't have white flies, go ahead and fertilize. And like I say, the fastest fertilizer is something like the Miracle-Gro. But you can, you know, and the new Miracle-Gro is probably not as good as it used to be. What you might want to try instead is Super Bloom.
2: Super Bloom? I have that.
0: Super Bloom's better. It's going to have more phosphorus and less nitrogen. You don't need too much nitrogen. So I would probably, and Super Bloom, and Miracle-Gro changed its formula. It's different than it used to be. So put on some Super Bloom, spray it on the vines, especially if we get a cloudy day here in the next couple days, which looks like it's forecast to. Spray it on the vines. See if the vines don't start growing a lot faster. If the vines grow faster, that melon might continue to expand. Watch the little kind of false leaf where it's tied into the stem. When that turns yellow or brown, that's the time to pick it.
2: Okay, perfect. I appreciate that.
0: All righty. Thanks, Victor.
2: All right, have a good day.
0: You too. Bye-bye. We're going to take a short break. While we're gone, we do have two lines available. Mr. Mucho Martinez is here on the phones. Give him a call at 602-260-5394, 260-KFYI. We're here with the Whitfield Nursery Garden Show every Saturday morning from 7 to 9 a.m. on News Talk 550 KFYI or anywhere in the planet on iHeartRadio.
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9: Patrick Mahomes officially cleared for training camp by the Chiefs medical staff as he returns from a left knee injury. LeBron calls his move to the Sixers on a 2-year, $8 million deal, the last decision he'll make, and believes he can make Philadelphia a championship team. At the ballparks, the Yankees blanked the Phillies 1-0. Cam Schlittler with 12 strikeouts. Paul Goldschmidt a home run in the fourth. I'm Trey Bender.
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0: Well, welcome back, folks. Beautiful morning here. If you like it warm, but I don't see enough clouds to do much yet today. Hopefully some blow in this afternoon. At any rate, come out and see us at Whitfield's. I know it's going to be hot today. We're going to be there. So if you don't mind the heat, it's a great time to plant. Yeah, not everything, but it's certainly a good time to plant desert trees. Mesquites, ironwoods, Palo Verdes, Mexican and California fan palms, Bismarckia palms. They all love this heat. Yeah, really, they do. And a little extra water as well. So if you've got some landscaping in mind, come out and see us. Now, we are open already, so you can come out early, and it's a lot cooler. But we'll be there all day, and if you want to come out in the heat, come out and see us. We deliver plant and guarantee. We'll do the digging so you don't have to. We're licensed contractors, bonded and insured, and have been growing trees here in the valley since my grandparents started back in the 40s. Our original store is at 824 East Glendale Avenue with my grandparents' Adobe's house right in the middle. We're in the East Valley at Cooper, which is the same as Stapley and Guadalupe, or 2647 East Southern Avenue, straight south to Sky Harbor Airport. And you can visit our big tree farm in Stanfield Road, about a half mile south of Interstate 8. We don't have shrubs there, but we've got a great selection, over 200 acres of trees. A Whitfield nursery for four generations, growing trees here in the valley for the valley's future. Makes it a little cooler if we plant a tree, too. Back to the phones. We have Michelle in Sun City. After Michelle, it's wide open. You can give Mr. Mucho Martinez a call simply by dialing 602-260-5394. 260-KFYI. Good morning, Michelle.
1: Hi, Brian. I love your show. I've been listening to it for 5 years and learned a lot. I have natal plums in my front, lined my house. They're gorgeous, but they've been starting to die, and they got like a leaf problem with spots on them.
0: Well, it's kind of unusual for natal plums because they're pretty heat-loving, and especially this year. Have you used any weed killers at all?
1: I have not. I probably watered them too much, I'm guessing.
0: Well,
1: when it was really hot in 24 is when they first started, like a whole branch would die. Mm-hmm. So I'd cut that.
0: Well, and that will happen sometimes. You know, Sun City, you have really heavy clay soil. And down below that clay soil, there's caliche. So it doesn't really perk or drain very, very well down below. But it retains a lot of moisture. So for mature natal plums, watering weekly is more than adequate. The ones at our house, we water once every 2 weeks because they're on flood irrigation. And, you know, and through the past 3 years of all the heat, haven't had much problem with them. You know, as they die back, they're a little hard to fix. What you might do is, I wouldn't do a lot of pruning now. Wait a few weeks. But, you know, what we've done with ours to kind of make them come back and get fuller and be happier is to selectively prune and open them up so the sun can come down and hit some of the wood down below. And when that gets foliage and grows new leaves, then prune the whole rest of the plant back. So, you know, give it a couple weeks, and if you want to go through and open those up and let some new growth come out in the bottom, that would probably help. It wouldn't hurt to give them a shot of a little gypsum or soil sulfur to help the pH a little bit, because you have that real heavy clay soil, and it's probably pretty alkaline now. And, and you
1: added
0: can fertilize
1: dirt.
0: It later too. You added dirt, but up on the trunks?
1: In the whole garden, kind of added more just regular dirt.
0: You know, well, be careful you didn't put it too high. Okay. Because if you put dirt up on the trunks, you know, they'll rot. So, and especially with your soil. You know, if you were in a hillside and rocky soil, it wouldn't be a big deal. But in Sun City, we have very heavy clay soil. And with that heavy clay soil, if you pile it up on the trees or on the plants like that, you'll kind of suffocate them. And you can also have fungus and other problems if you're watering more as well.
1: Yeah.
0: You know, the natal plums, they're a native to Africa in very dry climates. So they're really a well-adapted plant to our desert here. But if you're putting soil up higher in the trunks, remove that soil back to where you can find where the roots come out of the of plants. And if you want them to fill out and look better, like I say, moderate pruning by opening the plant up and letting it generate some new growth underneath is healthy for them and a good thing to do. But you probably don't want to do it right now. You want to wait and see, maybe if we get back into a nice monsoon pattern in August, maybe open them up a little bit, and then you should have new foliage coming out in September.
1: Perfect. Yeah, they're gorgeous. When I first moved here, they're beautiful with flowers and, you know, gorgeous.
0: Might be a little too much love and care, Michelle. They're a pretty hardy plant. You know, they kind of thrive on neglect.
1: Oh, I'll start neglecting them then.
0: Well, before you neglect them, take off that extra soil that you put up around the trunks.
1: I'm going to do that. Yes, I will do that. Can I ask you another question?
0: Sure.
1: I have an orange tree that's probably really old, and it's originally when I got here, it had a lot of oranges. Now, I noticed that when it was trimmed a while back, they must have trimmed like the off the main trunk, and I looked down in there, it's totally hollow.
0: Okay, well, that's good. Okay. Oh. There's a lot of orange trees still around Sun City that I planted when I was on the delivery and planting crew. I used to go plant trees in Sun City almost every day after school. As soon as I got a driver's license, I was out there, you know, hustling, planting trees. But at any rate, those old trees, and especially if they're navels, are really valuable because they're on the right rootstock and in that neighborhood. But as a citrus tree gets older, the interior wood is going to die out because it's not getting the sunlight. So being hollow on the inside is fine. Now, what you can do with it to make it produce even better fruit is to do some thinning and open that up. You don't want to do it this time of year, but you can open up the canopy some. And I would do it in January and open up the canopy so you get more sunlight in. Now, you won't get fruit on the new shoots that come out in the inside the first year, but you will the second year. And that interior fruit that we grow on a navel orange here, and especially with your heavy soil in Sun City, is some of the best navel quality fruit in the world. You know, we have people very happy with our navels that we grow here. And a lot of ours aren't even the older ones, because I didn't plant that grove, aren't on the same sour orange rootstock. But that'll do really well for you. Michelle, appreciate the call. I got to say goodbye. Have a great weekend. And hope you enjoy everything out there and be careful with the hot weather. And folks, appreciate all the calls. Enjoy your Saturday and your weekend. You know, stay cool, be inside. But if you're going to get out, it's even kind of warm in the mornings. You know, I love the last song. And, you know, whatever we can do to go out and love our neighbors, the ones who look different than us, think different than us, and share all their ideas. You know, my family's been here for about 100 years in the Valley now. And there's families that have been here for 1,000 years before we showed up. But welcoming the new people, their new thoughts and ideas certainly give us a big diversity and songs we get to play in the radio and food we get to eat. And, you know, the one thing I really enjoy about doing the show is I get to learn. I'll be back with you next Saturday. Have a great weekend.
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3: 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Injury accident, Bethany Home Road and 11th Avenue. Loop 101 Pima Freeway southbound remains closed between Loop 202 Red Mountain and Real Salado Parkway for road work. And the Loop 303 eastbound closed right between 43rd Avenue and the I-17. If you have a traffic tip, give us a call at 602-374-6300.
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5: Part two. I'm Daria Albinger. Fox News, a rescheduled White House Correspondents' Dinner was held last night in Washington a few months after the first one was cut short by gunfire.
6: As I said 3 months ago, the show must go on. We were backstage and we both wanted to just have it go on, whether it was 2 o'clock, 3 o'clock in the morning, it didn't matter.
5: And the president finally got to give a speech.
7: First jokes was about HHS Secretary RFK Jr., who has been known to make some headlines over roadkill.
6: Delicious beef tenderloins, very special beef. And I want you all to know that Bobby Kennedy is right here. Personally ran over the cow in his car.
7: And he also roasted California Senator Adam Schiff, who he has mocked many times before, and he certainly didn't hold back.
6: I hate some people. You know, I shouldn't say this. I'm not supposed to hate. I'm supposed to love everybody. But he's a terrible person.
7: He did address the safety and security concerns and gave a big shout out to the U.S. Secret Service and law enforcement and just thanking them for protecting and serving and keeping everybody safe.
5: That's Fox's Christina Coleman. The president again talking about a big attack on Iran. Fox's Rebecca Castor in Washington.
8: U.S. Central Command did not announce any new strikes on Iran last night. The president says diplomatic talks have resumed, but he could still greenlight this massive attack he's considering at any point.
9: I think they're getting more and more serious as the days go by.
8: Now there's another unexpected disruption to the flow of oil in the Red Sea. Iran's proxy in Yemen, the Houthis, are blocking Saudi shipping and fired on at least 3 oil tankers this week. President Trump warned them to stand down or Iran would face the consequences.
5: Democrats in Maine holding their nominating convention. They have just selected Troy Jackson to run for U.S. Senate. 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
4: 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Welcome to The Good Life with Dr. Fitness Lance Dreher, a show that addresses the lifestyles of baby boomers and how to best live the good life in all aspects, including health, nutrition,
17: exercise, and so much more. Lance is an inductee of the National Fitness Hall of Fame, a two-time Mr. Universe, and a former Mr. America. Now, start living the good life with Dr. Fitness, Lance Dreher.
18: Phoenix, Arizona. Welcome to the Good Life with Lance Dreher, Dr. Fitness. That's me. We're taking our show in a different direction today. You know, when you say the good life actually starts with government, because government can make your life bad. So I asked a very good friend of mine to come into the studio today, and I'm sure you know who he is. He's been on the station so many times. You've seen him on Fox News and for many years now. And he's running for office. He's running for Congress. He's running for District 4, representing not just his district, but the great state of Arizona and the United States of America. Because while Congress has so many representatives from so many different states, each one of them means something to all of us. One vote could set our country going in the wrong direction, and the world as well, in our state. So I asked my good friend Dr. Zudi Jasser to join me today. He's the Republican representative for District 4 in the state of Arizona. And I just wish, Zudi, that you were in my district. I really do. You and I go way back. I think it's 2000.
19: Yeah, when I got out of the Navy in 99.
18: And he's been mine and my family's personal doctor since then. And I can safely say he did save my life. And we won't go into that realm. Okay, we're going to talk about him today. Now, everybody knows who you are. I'm sure of that because of the exposure you've had over the years. But you can give us a little background in regards to your family. Okay, where your family's from. Okay, the state that you actually came from, which is Wisconsin, right?
19: Yeah.
18: That's where my wife's from. What a beautiful state. So tell our audience a little bit more about yourself. Maybe they never heard of you, but I'm sure they have, but go ahead.
19: Yeah, well, you know, the background is so important, and I never conceived or even perceived of myself ever being a politician, and I'm new into politics. I've been the son of Syrian immigrants, and my grandparents, my parents escaped Syria in the mid-60s because they lost all their rights. A military fascistic regime took over my grandfather's newspaper, his businesses. He was in and out of house arrest and prison because of his beliefs. And my parents came here legally and built a small community in Wisconsin up by Appleton and Green Bay area. My dad was a doc up there. And I went to medical school on a Navy scholarship to the Medical College of Wisconsin. And I learned from my grandparents that there's you know, the American exceptional government system, our country, is something that is just so unique. It's not just about our Constitution. It's not just about our history. It is a Judeo-Christian country based in values that truly every generation is one generation away from losing. And I served in the military because the military is what destroyed our government in Syria. And the way the American military takes orders from a civilian government, the separation of powers, the fact that we, you know, have a government under God that's based in principles. I wanted to give back to my country. The only thing I'd die for is America. And served 11 years, went to the USS El Paso as a physician, took care of the shipmates on there for a couple years in Operation Restore Hope, came back to serve at Bethesda Naval, was a physician to Congress. You know, the Navy clinic that takes care of the members of Congress and Supreme Court justices is a Navy clinic. So I got to see up close many members of Congress. And actually, when my parents moved out here to Arizona in the mid-90s, I got to know many of the members of Congress in Arizona and told them, hey, I'd be moving out to Arizona, and got to know J.D. Hayworth, John Chadig, Senator Kyle, and many of them at the time, and as a doc. And now I came out here after I finished in 99, have been running a private practice in Arizona since 99, and trying to fight against big health care, that establishment. After 9/11, as you know, and as you were saying, got prominent nationally because I took on the Islamic establishment, right. Not only locally here in Arizona where it started, when the Arizona Republic started featuring radical voices here locally that were blaming America, blaming Israel, and fomenting anti-Semitism. We formed an organization to defend America called the American Islamic Forum for Democracy, and we were warning Americans back in 2008 and 12 about the threats that were here, and taking on that establishment and telling the American public that it's not just about Muslims, that it'll come to radicalize the rest of America, as we saw happening in the Democrat Party and the left and others. So that story, if you will, is a story of service. As you know, as a doctor, if your body's not healthy, you can't treat,
18: right.
19: You can't take care of the ones you love. And if our community, if our government, if our civil service system is not healthy, if we have folks that are in office, like Greg Stanton, that right. is there really just for himself as a place filler, as an empty suit, you know, without a purpose to listen as a voice for those who are voiceless, we will not be around as we are now 250 years as the greatest country on earth.
18: Well, here's one. His character is being questioned. I'm going to question it right here. Okay. His stance on men and women's sports. Okay. A majority of Americans are against this. His district is against it, but he's in favor of it. He's in favor of it. 67% of people in his district are against men and women's sports, but he votes in favor of it. That shows character. Okay. Then you have the SAVE Act, all right, that we're getting pushback from, that not one Democrat voted for, not one in the House, where 80%+ of Americans want that passed. That's against the people of his district. So what is his real character, Doc?
19: Nobody knows. You know, this is the issue, is that when you look at our district in Tempe and Mesa and Chandler and Ahwatukee, Phoenix, South Scottsdale, this is, it's one of the tightest districts in Arizona as far as size goes. And yet, if you look at what's happening to America today, Lance, as many of my friends have said, everything that's being contested in America right now, all those roads go through District 4. Why? Because it's a district that's supposed to be about that 80% in the middle of America. Right. It's a district that is 38% independent, 33% Republican, and 29% Democrat. Yeah. So we have more Republican registrations than Democrats and more increasing Republican registrations, but the most registrations are independent. And yet, this is a district that Greg Stanton thinks is a Democrat district, but it was redistricted in 21. And if you look at what the population believes, they're regular Americans that are trying to make ends meet, to put food on the table, looking at groceries, childcare, health insurance, all the typical issues. And it's not really debatable whether a man who self-declares as a woman can participate in women's sports. They didn't even think that that would be an issue to debate, most people I talk to. And it's, and the Democrats have made it about identity politics and diversity issues and, you know, DEI type programs, which are all about separating and tribalizing America into various interest groups. And there's no one who represents more interest groups than Greg Stanton. He's not about everyday Americans. He's about the PACs that fund 30% of his campaign coffers. And if you notice, he gets along by getting along because nobody knows what he stands for.
18: Right.
19: And he voted, as you said, when he was a Phoenix mayor, he voted for policies in the city that empowered men to participate in women's sports. And he just voted last year to continue that process of men, you know, participating in women's sports, which is completely unfair. And as a doctor, I'll tell you, listen, I totally have deep respect for the LGBTQ community. I understand that. But at the end of the day, huge levels of testosterone and all these other things make it unequal and make it unfair. And every person that I know that's rational says that that is not a fair stance to have. And yet he doesn't articulate it. Greg Stanton doesn't even have the courage of his convictions. Look online. He'll vote. And this is exactly why this, everything in America will run through districts like District 4. Because if we have people that have positions, I have a lot more respect for people that actually stand by them,
18: yes,
19: rather than run as moderates and yet practice as radicals, as we saw with with Governor Spanberger in Virginia. She ran as a moderate, took over for Governor Youngkin, and now is one of the most radical governors in the country because she panders as a demagogue to the far left, the extremists in her party. And we see Stanton doing that every day.
18: Okay, so we're going to take a break. But after the break, tell me what he has done. Think about that. You may have to look up AI. Anyhow, you're listening to Good Life for Lancer and Dr. Fitness. We'll be right back. My guest today, Dr. Zudi Jasser, running for congressional seat, District 4 here in the great state of Arizona. Be right back.
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24: Still working that crash in Chandler, Arizona Avenue and Chandler Boulevard. Injury accident, Bethany Home Road and 11th Avenue. Loop 101 Pima Freeway southbound remains closed between Loop 202 Redmount and Rio Salado Parkway for road work, and the Loop 303 eastbound closed right between 43rd Avenue and the I-17. If you have a traffic tip, give us a call at 602-374-6300.
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18: Welcome back to the Good Life for Lance Dreher, Dr. Fitness. My guest today, Dr. Zudi Jasser. He's the Republican representative for District 4 here in the great state of Arizona. And we were talking just before the break about Greg Stanton, his opponent's stance on men and women's sports. And even though most of the people in his district are against it, he's for it. And he's sort of hiding his stance on this, along with other things as well. So what does he really stand for, Doc, besides men and women's sports? What's he done?
19: Nothing. He has done, actually, and that's not an exaggeration. Look it up if I'm wrong. We have a website, whereisstanton.com. Whereisstanton.com. Look at that. And we ask the question. Nobody can find him. And he's passed one bill in four terms, finishing now his eighth year in the Congress. He has passed one bill with his name on it and presented 75 of them, but not able to get them passed. And that's the lowest in the House as far as successful bills passed. So, that this is, you can use AI, check it out, see what the reality is for what he's done. But the bottom line is also, while we were locked down at the top of the pandemic, a House appropriations bill, a House bill that was being passed, he accidentally turned on his camera and he was on a boat in Utah partying it away. And then later he said to the constituency in our district, I screwed up and he shouldn't have done that. While many of us, I kept my clinic open every day during COVID pandemic. I was one of the most outspoken people taking on the health care, the government establishment that was forcing our businesses to close, forcing things that I thought I only heard of in Syria, which were, yes, I understood you do a 6-week pause or whatever it is, but once you figure it out, you don't continue to tell families what their priorities are and force, a prioritization of one virus over other cares. We can talk about the pandemic, but at the end of the day, Stanton was not only on the wrong side of that, he was partying it up just like Governor Newsom was doing so in California and so many of the far left, where it's, rules for thee, but not for me. And that's really what epitomizes Stanton, in that he has never explained what he stands for. There's a video on whereisstanton.com that shows him, that I posted back a year and a half ago, where ASU in our district was having all of these encampments of radical student movements that were supporting Hamas, that were anti-Semitic, anti-Israel. And there was a debate on whether they had freedom to stop, basically obstruct normal passage of Jewish students to their faith facilities, to their classes, et cetera. And that was the debate. And he was giving a talk on China or something else in ASU. And they were the Palestinian radical students were demonstrating against him, shouting him down. And he was sitting there. And I basically said, please check Greg Stanton for a pulse, because he wasn't responding. All he needed to do was tell them, tell Hamas to release the hostages. Tell Hamas to do X, Y, and Z and surrender, and the war will be over. That's all he needed to stand up and do, which every rational human being would have said. But yet he sat on his hands like he had no pulse and has never been able to prosecute the case. So as we sit here today, Lance, this week, he's getting sort of laudatory comments from Democrats and even from some Republicans across the country that he was a moderate. He's the moderate Democrat. He's no moderate. Why? Because he beat a socialist by 30% in our district just last Tuesday. But the story, the real story, is that he didn't beat him. Arizona is a moderate state. Arizona is a purple state, a red state. It should be a red state. But at the end of the day, the independents would never vote for a socialist. So Kai Newkirk, the important part is 33% of the district a few days ago of the Democrats didn't only not vote for Stanton, they voted for a radical socialist. Those folks are not the future of the district.
18: They're not.
19: And he is like the arsonist who said nothing, who's running away from the fire and saying, well, my house isn't on fire, so I'm the future of the district. No, you need to actually be able to articulate what are the principles that are wrong or right, just like Senator Fetterman's doing and others right. are saying, I support Israel. I'm against anti-Semitism. And Stanton has never done that.
18: But what bill did he pass?
19: The one bill. I have to look it up and see what it was.
18: I mean, that's how much it means.
19: Yeah, exactly.
18: It means nothing. One bill in 8 years.
19: In 8 years. And, you know, the district was redistricted in 21. It used to be a Kirsten Sinema district that was 9 points Democrat. Now it's barely 3 point Democrat district. On paper.
18: It's equally split pretty much between Republicans, Democrats, and independents.
19: And it should be on, you know, it should be on the radar of folks because of the different industries, whether it's airlines, technology corridors, the small businesses that are there, the diversity of the community, the families that really represent a district that is the future of America by the diversity of what it represents. And I think if you look at it, the addition of the various different faith communities in Mesa and others that I think have been added to strengthen our community deserve a representative that reflects that district. And I've been out front on religious liberty issues, out front on calling a spade and standing against the establishment. You'll see on my signs that says an independent voice. What does that mean? It doesn't mean I'm independent of my own principles. People know I'm a conservative. It means I'm independent against big healthcare, against big, you know, Islamists, against institutions that are threatening the freedoms of our country. And right now, one of the biggest things affecting our freedoms is big health care.
18: In that direction, when we look at illegal aliens, I'm going to use that term. No one seems to want to say that anymore. Undocumented peoples. They're choking our health care system. They literally are, because it's making it, we're getting to the point now that the average man and woman can't really afford health care. It's really difficult to do. Not only from, you know, costs of your standard visits to the doctor, okay, medications, things like this, but the cost to be covered is so invasive because we're paying for people to show up at the emergency room at your local hospital to get health care free. That we're paying for. Someone has to.
19: Yeah.
18: And so it's strangling our system when it comes to that in general. Because I remember years back when all my kids were at home, there were six of us. Our monthly insurance cost was about $1,100 monthly. You can't get that for one person now and have decent insurance. So, I know his stance is, you know, he's against, you know, getting welfare to... Of course, he puts an asterisk next to it, what he calls undocumented citizens. But we need to do something with making the people that are here undocumented for a period of time legal citizens so they can collect things legally. Okay. What does that mean? Collect welfare benefits legally. If one of my kids had a problem, if they were struggling, they'd have such a difficult time getting help from the government. But these people that are here illegally, your family came here legally, mine didn't in the 1870s.
19: Wow.
18: Got nothing. We don't get anything, and we're paying taxes. And on top of that, the stress to our housing market is incredible. You got a young person here who tries to rent an apartment, a one-bedroom apartment, and it's costing them $2,500 a month. And the way to determine if you can afford that apartment is if you make four times that amount. That's $10,000 a month. I don't know any young people, that make 100 grand a year. They just don't. And a lot of this is tied to undocumented, in his term, residents. They're not residents. They're here illegally. Now, it doesn't mean that, you know, in my opinion, we have a lot of hardworking people from across the board, really hardworking. But do it legally. There's ways to get that done. And I know Stanton's stance on this is keep them here, make them citizens, and get them to vote for a Democrat. That's what they're doing. But in the process, stressing our healthcare system out and our housing market as well. And I'll stop because this is yours.
19: Oh, no, I could not agree more. And I think if you look at, you know, what he's been spending his time doing the past few weeks as he's now finally gearing up for a first time, you know, he's only run twice so far in this current district layout. And, you know, this is really the first time he's beginning to be seen on some media outlets. And what did he do for his press conferences? He goes in front of the ICE detention centers and thinks that somehow a partisan, you know, if he was really genuine about caring about the ICE detention centers, he'd have a bipartisan approach and invite, you know, other members of Congress to join him in those inspections. But those are just shams. And you know, basically he's running on the anti-Trump, anti-whatever it is. And I can tell you, as I talk to families in my clinic, and so many of the families that I see and care for obviously live in this district, and, you know, they tell me every day. One of my patients, for example, has a drug rehabilitation center that she runs, has over 100 beds. In January 25, right as President Trump was taking office, 90%+ of those beds were fentanyl overdose beds. I talked to her just a few months ago. In March 26, it's down to less than 10% being fentanyl overdose beds. So if you tell me, not only, so there's so many levels in which, you know, a country without borders is not a country.
18: Right.
19: But to say that somehow you want families to believe that the taxes they're giving are going to good things, to government that is moral, that is taking care of their fellow citizens, which is what I, as a physician, I want to go to Congress because I want to take care of my community.
18: Right.
19: If Stan cared one iota about our community, he would make sure that the corruption that the DOGE program was trying to cut was actually being defended. And no, they didn't even open their eyes to that. The billions and billions of Medicaid fraud and Medicare fraud and all these frauds that were happening. The left just said, oh, it's just a, you know, forget about it. The border issues, the loss of all of the expenses that we were paying for illegals and others. This needs to be exposed. And I can tell you as an American that, you know, there's nothing that erodes our economy more than paying for folks that aren't paying taxes. Yes, emergently take care of them, but then they need to be deported if they're not here legally. So this is the reality of taking care of your citizenship and your citizenry.
18: Yeah, and I see, because when they talk about taking care of people that are here illegally, and it's coming out of your pocket, my pocket, every person who's listening to this show right now is coming out of their pocket as well, you know, and we don't have money to take care of our own citizens, that's a bit scary. It really is scary.
19: And that's only one element of the cost of health care. And you look at the Unaffordable Care Act, and the reason, as you mentioned, everyday Americans, when they look at, you know, whether it's child care, education, groceries, mortgages. This is the youngest district in Arizona, District 4. People are, you know, when you and I were buying a house in the 90s or 80s, our first house at that time, the age now is up 10 to 15 years older. Charlie Kirk, God bless him, great friend of mine. Turning Point is based right on the periphery of our district. I can tell you, as that population is being radicalized, there are many within that population of youth from 25 to 40 that don't want to wait to the average age now of 39 or 40 to buy their first house. They want to buy it at 28, 29, 30, and they can't because it's being bought by foreign interests. So why don't we have a bill that prevents federally foreign governments, foreign entities from buying property in our country?
18: Why don't we?
19: I don't know exactly, because it's about foreign interests, lobbies that are driving the policies in Washington. And this is why we need someone from outside Washington, not a lifetime politician who's never signed the front of a paycheck. And I know every level of the cost of health care. I have 17 employees in my practice for the last 20 years who I know what it's been costing me to pay for their health insurance. And so we pay seven times for health care every day, not only on your paycheck. Your employer pays it. You pay for Medicaid and Medicare tax. You pay co-pays. You pay co-insurance. You then pay for folks that are unfunded. The nonprofit status of healthcare, of hospitals, is a sham. There is a cartel right now, Lance, in healthcare. And the Greg Stantons of the world are part of that cartel because they are getting, you know, paid for. If you look at whereisstanton.com, you'll see over 30% of his funding for his campaign comes from PACs. And many of those are insurance companies and big healthcare, and they have no interest in making healthcare affordable. They just want to pay the salaries for the folks in the 7th and 8th floor of the C-suites that can make 7-8 figures a year, and then say, oh, at the end of the year, because their ledgers are zero, they're a nonprofit company.
18: Jesus.
19: And meanwhile, Small Business America, just like my company's a small business, right? I have to make ends meet. At the end of the day, I can't pay my paycheck until I've paid everybody else. And that's who we need in Washington. Somebody who understands what that is, while I take care of those families that come in and say, we can't afford, used to be health insurance was $1,000, now it's $4,000 a month. How does that make any sense?
18: You cannot make a living spending $4,000 a month for health care, spending $2,000 or $3,000 a month for housing, and just for those two things. What about food? Okay, transportation? Yeah. All these different things that affect the average person. The average person that lives in this state of Arizona.
19: And the system is broken because the socialization of the American economy started with the attempt and the handover of one-fifth of the American economy to healthcare, to one industry. If you socialize that, just as Mao and others have taught, Marxism works by starting to hand over big chunks of the economy to certain entities. So to say that somehow the big Fortune 5 companies, that are many of which are healthcare, are somehow free markets, that's not free markets. There are quick fixes we can do that wouldn't destroy Obamacare, but would begin to turn that aircraft carrier back towards price transparency, limiting the ability of private equity to buy up every company in America that's healthcare, which is absurd. The change of nonprofit status for hospitals, the ability to have some price elasticity within where I can compete. The same procedure, Lance, that you get done in my office costs 10 times as much to get done across the street at the hospital.
18: Jeez.
19: And that's because they're subsidized and they say, well, we do a lot of free care. Well, okay, subsidize the care for charity separately, but don't have that done on the backs of American families through their insurance costs.
18: Control people by fear. My guest is Dr. Zudi Jasser. We'll be right back.
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6: Saturday kicking off the weekend with a high of 116 degrees with mainly sunshine and a 10% chance for some rain at night. We can expect an overnight low toasty at 93 degrees. For the Fox 10 Weather Experts, I'm Ash Loessa.
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0: so they can do a proper burial. Mm-hmm. Her remains never got there. They were shipped through the United States Postal Service, and you know what it takes to ship remains. It's not just a store, just a normal delivery of a package. And he's absolutely gotten no help from anyone locating her remains. Sad. So there's no closure by the family in regards to his sister or his sister's daughter. Do you have, this might be a difficult question for you. I don't expect an answer from you. But do you have any insight what this man can do?
1: Boy, that's a great question. One of the things in healthcare that I have, it's interesting as you see the healthcare system falling apart, you want an advocate that can get on the phone, that can chase something down and never let go, because you feel like every person you talk to and you take care of is like family. And that's how my practice has been. When just last month I had a patient who actually the last 3 months we've been struggling. She was new to me, came to me because she was losing a lot of weight, and I really felt that she probably had a malignancy. And we were trying to get studies done, and I can't tell you how much of a nightmare the prior authorization system is in the insurance companies. And insurance spent weeks delaying and denying CT scans and other things that she needed. And I can't tell you the amount of unfunded time I had to spend. Again, I did it out of the goodness of my heart, as I do for every one of my patients. But it is a nightmare. And last month, we finally got the imaging done, and she's getting the workup done, but she has a large tumor in her pelvis that we were worried about. And this was 3 months in delay because of insurance nightmares that she and her family have been dealing with. And this is just one story out of many. And they always try to blame the doc. They try to blame others. At the end of the day, the system is broken. This friend of yours, I think you need an advocate. Who's the best advocate? He should be able to call his congressman.
0: He's done that.
1: And no get an answer on the end of the phone who's going to take care of him and help him. And that's what constituent services is all about.
0: Right.
1: So that you can navigate the behemoth of government, whether it's the Postal Service, whether it's the Pentagon, whether it's, a loved one that's a prisoner of war somewhere and you want to help. You need to have a member of Congress that takes on every case. And my first ad that you'll see on our website at Z4AZ, it says, I don't look at the party registration of my patients when they come to my clinic. I just take care of them as human beings. And that's why this district is so important to me. And it's really about the rest of the country.
0: And that's why you need to be a congressman right there.
1: Yeah.
0: That's a fact. Because most of them don't think like you. And that's sad.
1: Yeah.
0: They represent each and every one of us. And this poor man for 2 years has been struggling. No answer from his congressman. No answer from the U.S. Postal Service. Nobody's giving an answer where his sister's remains are. It's really sad. And I know you personally that you take this under your wing and you get these things done. You need to be the congressman. I will lose you as a doctor.
1: No.
0: But I want America to have you as their doctor. To represent them and our voice here in Arizona. Because every one of these voices in Congress is heard as a large shout from the heavens when they're all together, and a squeak when we're not. And right now, we're squeaking.
1: Yeah, and if you look, it's not, what can he do as one out of 435 members or, 535 with the Senate? Can you do that much? Listen, the far left extremists have now put into place. There used to be just Ilhan Omar, Rashida Tlaib as radical jihadists that are in Congress. Now you've got Adam Hamawi in New Jersey, 30 miles from ground zero. You've got a woman, Aisha Wahab, who's taking Eric Swalwell's spot. You've got the red-green axis of the Marxist jihadists that are growing in numbers. There's probably going to be 7 or 8 of them in Congress, not to mention, the Senate race in Michigan with Mike Rogers, hopefully prevailing there over Abdul Sayyid, who is a socialist, claims to be a physician, never saw a patient in his life, and is pitching Bernie Sanders Medicare for All, which is not a solution. It's more of socialized health care and no free markets and no affordable health care, if you will. So

0: I can hit the ground running to prosecute the case against these folks nationally. And I'm doing so already from not as a member of Congress, but as a doctor who takes time that's worried about the country I'm going to leave my kids. My wife, Gada, and I, my wife's an oncology pharmacist. We have three kids, Zach, Zaina, and Zaid. They're 24, 21, and 18, and 22 and 18. And I can tell you that I worry about the country we're going to leave behind for them. And, you know, where is free speech? Where is the core issue for freedom is your property rights, your ability to buy things and make your own destiny, the American dream. Where is that American dream to be able to buy a home, to be able to afford living in this country? The extremists want to take that away so that you become dependent upon government. And I can tell you, no matter which party registration most families I talk to are, they don't seek to be dependent on government.
1: No.
0: They might have different solutions, you know, going forward, but at the end of the day, they don't want dependency. They want independency. Independence.
1: Well, you know, the liberals are controlling people out of fear. You scare somebody and they'll follow along with you.
0: Yes.
1: You can take care of me. Okay. One of the biggest fears we have as an older person, a senior, is death. Okay, we need to take care of you. You can't take care of yourself. Okay, because you're going to die if you try to take care of yourself. You're going to die. And they're doing this with the younger people that they can't afford anything, and the only way they're going to get anything if it's through the government. And then there's payback. You know what that's all about.
0: Oh yeah,
1: and no one wants that.
0: And the fear that they drive is a otherwise a vacuous movement. Where, whether it's the Black Lives Matter movement that was destroying federal structures and causing riots and chaos, or whether it's the Bernie Sanders extremist socialist movements that want to take over businesses and nationalize not only healthcare but every industry, you know, people look at that and say, "Well, wait a minute, what are we for?" Okay, you're against, you know, AOC actually says some of the same things I do about big healthcare. But her solution is to have government take it over so that she can corruptly, you know, misspend all the funds. And we see what the government, this is why the graft and corruption is such an important part of the issue here for American families, is they see when the government does have the money, what it does with it, right? And they continue to churn out cash and print it, and that drives up inflation. And you see Greg Stantons of the world blaming inflation on, you know, conservatives, when in fact it's their healthcare system that is actually one of the root causes of inflation in America. Is healthcare costs have gone up by 100+% and that drives up the rest of the American economy.
1: Right.
0: So as a doctor, I've testified to Congress many times about radical Islam, about religious freedom, foreign policy in the Middle East. Every time I say, you know what, I'm a doctor, I treat disease, not symptoms. My patients get better because I don't just suppress their cough or give them narcotics for pain. I treat the core disease, just as you talk about on your program as a doctor, is how we get into fitness, we prevent, right? So as a country, independence, rugged individualism, freedom is a way to treat so that you have a economy that's thriving. And this is why the theme of my campaign is renewing America's promise. On the other end of that uphill climb for independence is a country that will continue to be that beacon of hope for the world. That's why people want to come here. They're breaking through our borders that was wide open because every other country can't provide what we can. And we don't provide it through handouts. We provide it through a system that allows them to succeed. And that's the way you cure the diseases, through liberty and recognizing that America is exceptional. Stanton has never given any speeches about this. He doesn't see America as exceptional. He sees it as a place where he somehow is entitled to be the congressman. When in fact, come on, folks, it's time to elect somebody new who's actually had to run a business, who's not just a lifetime politician.
1: Okay, we're going to take a break, but after the break, I'm going to talk about Iran.
0: Yes.
1: Okay. It's on everybody's minds right now. Anyway, you listen to Good Life and Lifestyle, Dr. Fitness. I'm my guest, Dr. Zudi Jasser. What's your website, Doc?
0: Z4AZ, Z4AZ.com.
1: Okay, can they make contributions there?
0: Absolutely. Come, okay. We need all the fuel we can to take on Greg and and beat him at z4az.com. And also, if you want to get Greg's record, whereisstanton.com.
1: Here's what I'm offering live on the air. Hopefully, I can get away with this. I pay for this radio time.
0: You do?
1: Yeah. I will offer this time up to you and Greg Stanton to do a debate.
0: Anytime.
1: I know we'd have practically clear that for KFY, but I'm sure they would go right along with it. Anyhow, you're listening to The Good Life Lancer, Dr. Fitness. My guest, Dr. Zudi Jasser. We'll be right back.
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6: Saturday kicking off the weekend with a high of 116 degrees with mainly sunshine and a 10% chance for some rain at night. We can expect an overnight low, toasty, at 93 degrees. For the Fox 10 Weather Experts, I'm Ash Loessa.
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1: Welcome back to the Good Life with Lance Dreher, Dr. Fitness. My guest today is Dr. Zudi Jasser. He's my family, my personal doctor since about 2000. And Iran doc is on everybody's minds now. I know when the president first started taking action in Iran, he said it'd be about 6 weeks. And even as a conservative, I'm getting impatient. You know, I want to see this thing over. I don't want to see men dying. Okay, I want to see it over. What's your take on all this? And how can you add to this to make this better? I know, being an ex-military man, I'm sure you've got some insight to this kind of thing.
0: Yeah, and I've been frequently on media talking about it the past few months, and Newsmax and other outlets. I hear you, and I can tell you that President Trump's approach to this war is different than any other president. We have a administration in the White House now that understands the importance of American strength, but yet is using it only surgically where necessary. So, you know, the Stantons of the world are calling this a war of choice as they read from the DCCC talking points. The war of choice was 47 years of bipartisan, kicking the can down the road on Iran and basically sitting at a negotiating table across the table from a death cult. The IRGC, the Iranian Republican Guard Corps, that basically sees themselves as ushering in the end of times. So you say, okay, they can't have a nuclear weapon. The JCPOA, the agreement that Obama, Biden tried to get through, was basically giving them a six-week timeline to be able to develop a nuclear weapon.
1: Right.
0: So if they had a nuclear weapon, it would be much worse than North Korea. That would be basically a government that would seek to destroy and create the end of time. So we can't let that happen. And the force that we're using now is taking that away. For the first time, we have deterrence on the table. There was no deterrence.
1: Right.
0: Maximum pressure first time around from President Trump and Secretary Pompeo was about economically isolating Iran. And now they said, you know what? We need a military component to this. No troops on the ground. There was a window of opportunity that got us here, Lance, and this is what we have to make crystal clear to the American public. That window of opportunity was in January when the revolution started coming back. There's been eight different iterations of a revolution against this radical regime. So Iran is very different than Afghanistan or Iraq, where there were no revolutions. 80 million of the 90 million Iranians want nothing to do with this death cult, and they're on our side. So they're as much of a component of the future of the Middle East as anyone. And all we're doing is destroying the physical military capacity of the Iranian regime to seek chaos, not only domestically, but regionally with missiles and globally with nuclear threats and threatening our economy. So and then I believe we're a few weeks away from protecting the Straits of Hormuz and also decimating further Houthi capacity in the, you know, Bab al-Mandeb, which is the strait on the other side of the Red Sea, where they also try to affect the economy. And then you see right now, you know that we've made progress in this. Iraq, which President Obama handed over to Iran by just pulling out, and Biden did the same thing, now is with us. Yes. Prime Minister of Iraq was meeting with the president a week or two ago, basically saying, we are with you, and they're going to seal off the border from letting Iran bypass sanctions by using Iraq to do that. And so they're getting more and more isolated. And I think we're a few weeks away from finally finishing the military. And I think we delayed it a bit with the negotiations, trying to basically check that box. A lot of that was performative because I don't think the Trump administration ever thought they'd be able to negotiate to complete where they'd surrender. And they're going to ultimately need to surrender.
1: Yeah, because who's in charge over there? We're talking, who are we talking to?
0: Yeah.
1: That's the point. You're talking to the wrong people. They can say one thing, and the other guys are doing something else.
0: And we killed two or three levels of their political leadership.
1: Yeah.
0: Their death cult found are now somewhere at the levels of hell, figuring out what happened because they were, decapitated, if you will, by American bombs. And ultimately, we might have to keep doing that. But at some point, we will go from 90% reduction in their military capacity to hopefully 98%, 99%. Yeah. And they still have some drone capacity on the Straits. They still have some other missile capacity and the Houthis and others. So that's where we're going to be doing, I think, militarily, strategically in the next few weeks. But at the end of the day, at some point coming, hopefully soon, they will find that the cost to them of continuing to wreak havoc will be more than the benefits of the terror regime that they have. And until they've crossed that threshold, we'll have to continue to do this the way President Trump is doing it. You only end forever wars by beginning to have them pay a price across the horizon.
1: Yes.
0: Because they will attack us. They've killed thousands upon thousands of Americans. And I can tell you, as much as we don't want one life lost unnecessarily, there are so many lives that could be lost in future wars if we don't end this forever war now with the operations that we're doing in Operation.
1: Yeah, because they, you know, he stabilized the Middle East. It'd be a golden age, literally.
0: Yeah. And the Abraham Accords are moving forward with Abraham Accords 2.0. We see strides being made now with Saudi Arabia and others, as long as they don't get that enrichment. You know,
1: right.
0: I understand nuclear energy, fine. UAE has it. No enrichment for the Saudis because it's really, they still have that radical ideology. But bottom line is he's trying to get them to the table. It's part of the art of the deal. Get him to the table for, you know,
1: right.
0: Abraham Accords and isolating the radical regimes like Iran more and more.
1: And then we have a new beginning is what that is for
0: exactly.
1: for the whole world.
0: Amen.
1: You know, disappointment is Europe. I lived there for 4 years, and I can tell you what, this is back in the 80s. I just shook my head. You talk about, I have a lot of European friends.
0: Mm-hmm.
1: Lazy.
0: Yeah.
1: They were depending on the government to take care of them.
0: That's what happens with socialists. You know, a lot of the governments there have leaned heavily socialist, and it takes away work ethic. It takes away some
1: terrible.
0: Of the deep culture. And, you know, I'm in this race because politics is always downstream from culture. Andrew Breitbart said that. Charlie Kirk talked about it all the time. So many folks have talked about the fact that we need to shape our politicians when we focus on them on media so much. Need to use the respect and the love that their communities have had by voting for them to teach, to learn, to lead, to stop things like anti-Semitism, to counter things like men participating in women's sports, the inability to buy homes, the unaffordability of healthcare. All these things need to be preached in a rational way, from a non-religious, non-political way, but to lead your communities. And instead, it's all about clicks and eyeballs on crazy videos and things like that. And they see it as celebrity status rather than moral leadership. And our website is z4az.com. We've got a series of events in August that we are putting out beginning on August 13th. James T will be launching it for us on August 13th. And it's looking at, you know, I'm going to be giving some short speeches followed by a conversation about America at 250 and why America is an exceptional country. And starting with, you know, what America's founding is, what the American dream is, and what the Jasser story is. and then looking at religious freedom, religious liberty, and then talking about why anti-Semitism is the test of our time today. And just as it has been in every time, you see democracies like in Europe be taken over by fascist regimes like Nazism, because led by the initial warnings of anti-Semitism. And we have to confront that. And Greg Stanton might vote the right way sometimes pro-Israel, but he has squandered every opportunity to stop anti-Semitism in his party. And we need leaders that can articulate that. And this is what I'm going to be doing in August with events. People can go to z4az.com to see those events next week. We'll be posting them. And please join us for those.
1: It's z4az.com.
0: Yeah.
1: When does early voting start?
0: First week of October. So 30 days before the election, people will start getting ballots. And you're right for bringing that up, because, you know, they say we have a three-month general election period, but it's really 2 months, because election day is the first day those ballots come out in the beginning of October.
1: Okay, so week before early voting, you can come do your show here with me, okay?
0: Would love to.
1: Before Thank these you. People start sending their ballots in.
0: Yes.
1: Because once it goes in, you can't change it.
0: Exactly.
1: Sound
0: and
1: good?
0: They need to know what's behind the name. So just because he has a light rail station named after him that Mayor Gallego decided to slap his name on there, what did he do for that? You know, usually it's posthumously that we put people's names on things, but Stanton needed his name put on things because that's the only reason he gets elected, is his name's on things, on a ballot and on a light rail. But what has he done for Arizona families in Mesa and Chandler?
1: Zero.
0: In Ahwatukee.
1: Okay, anyhow, Doc, I appreciate it. Again, this will be on tomorrow at 4 o'clock. And again, if Greg Stanton would like to come debate you here on my show, okay, I can be the moderator. I'd enjoy that. Of course, we probably have to get clearance through KFOI. I'm sure he wouldn't mind them at that at all. And again, a week before early voting starts, you can come into your show again.
0: To. God bless you.
1: Okay,
0: thank
1: you. And get your message out there one last time, okay?
0: Amen.
1: Again, my good friend, Dr. Zudi Jasser. You guys have a great weekend. Stay out of the heat. Well, at least try to. You've been listening to Good Life and Lancer with Dr. Fitness. 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
24: Gathering. I'm Paul Stevens, Fox News. The White House Correspondents' Dinner back last night.
25: This time, the gathering in Washington was more subdued with a smaller crowd and tighter security. The dinner was abruptly halted back in April by a shooter at the Washington Hilton, but President Trump insisted the gathering continue.
26: So in this country, we believe in freedom of speech. We settle our differences not with bullets, but with open and vigorous debate. And no deranged loser with a gun will ever change that. We can't let that ever happen.
25: The president delivering a rambling speech that praised some journalists and took pot shots at others. Chris DeMeo, Fox News.
24: Meantime, the president voicing his opinion on another Middle East issue. He says Saudi Arabia must form official ties with Israel before he'll sign off on a civilian nuclear deal.
27: A landmark agreement for U.S. firms to develop a nuclear energy infrastructure in Saudi Arabia is now in doubt after President Trump added a new condition to the deal, Saudi Arabia joining the Abraham Accords.
26: It's time now that they do it. They and others didn't want to do it because of the problem that they had with Iran. You don't have that problem anymore. You don't have a great power there anymore.
27: But linking Saudi Arabia, establishing diplomatic ties with Israel, was not a condition initially announced when the deal was heralded by the Energy Department earlier this week. Saudi Arabia's crown prince says his country won't recognize Israel without the establishment of a Palestinian state. At the White House, Jared Halpern, Fox News.
24: And Troy Jackson securing the Democratic nomination for the U.S. Senate from Maine. He replaces Graham Platner, who won the Democratic primary in June, but he had to withdraw from the race earlier this month following allegations of sexual assault. Troy Jackson will now face longtime GOP Senator Susan Collins in November in a race that could decide which party controls the U.S. Senate. 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
3: 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Retirement is not a math formula. 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
18: 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We used to call it lazy advisoring, the 4% rule.
3: We still call it that.
18: Yeah, we still do. And it's still going on out there, sadly. So let's walk people through this.
3: So Morningstar recently released research suggesting the traditional 4% rule may be outdated. No kidding.
18: Right.
3: And that more flexible withdrawal strategies can actually allow some retirees to spend more or avoid unnecessary restriction in their lifestyles.
18: Well, the takeaway is not whether it's 4% withdrawals from your retirement accounts, 3.95. The takeaway is that retirement cannot be reduced to a percentage. So you have different things in your life. You have different expenses. You have different taxes. You have a different lifestyle income that you want to have. A lot going on, different social securities, different goals. So if your retirement plan can fit on a cocktail napkin, a lazy advisor's 4% rule or 4.5%, you probably don't have much of a retirement plan.
3: True. So what is the 4% rule? Okay, let's break it down. It was developed over 30 years ago by financial planner Bill Bengen. It was intended as a research study, not a retirement plan. It was based upon historical market assumptions. It was never intended to work for every retiree. Markets have changed. They'll continue to change. Interest rates have changed. Tax laws have changed. People are living longer than ever.
18: Well, and people, they've turned this research paper, I guess, for lack of a better term, into a retirement gospel. Retirement's not a formula.
3: Amen.
18: Yeah. And here's where it's really important, folks. It's about sequence of returns risk. So if you take 4% out, and let's just take an example of two people each having $2 million, and one needs $6,000 a month, and one needs $18,000 a month, all right? So they're different. One has a pension, one doesn't. One delays Social Security. All those things have to be taken into consideration. But what if they're both equal? What if they both take $6,000 out? And let's say you started this in 2009 and one started in 2010. The results today would be so staggering it'd blow your mind. They took the same amount out. They got the same returns in the market since that time. But one started with a 38% downturn in the market. This is why this rule is so scary. See, what the I guess the lie that you can be sold is, well, if you take 4% out, you'll never run out of money. Well, you can take 4% out of any number and never run out of money because you can't run out of money when you take a fraction out of any dollar. The problem is it gets real scary. And then are you relegated to a pay cut when the market goes down?
3: Well, and the account balance is only one variable. So $1 million doesn't tell you whether you can retire or $2 million. It tells you what you have available to work with to build a plan. So why do advisors love rules of thumb? Because they're lazy. We know that. Rules are easy. It gives them something to hide behind. Income planning is hard. Building a real income plan requires withdrawal sequencing, as Don just talked about, tax planning, Roth conversion analysis, Social Security optimization, Medicare IRMA planning, inflation assumptions, and ongoing reviews. Many advisors spend decades helping clients accumulate money. Very few spend enough time teaching clients how to spend it efficiently. And that's where the rubber meets the road.
18: It really does. And that's, boy, go back, record that part, and go back and listen to what Logan just said, because it's really important. So accumulating wealth is one skill, right? Turning it into a reliable paycheck is an entirely different profession. That's what we do. Okay, here's an audience question for you, Logan. I'm retiring next year with $1.8 million. My advisor told me we'll simply withdraw 4% every year. Is that really a retirement plan?
3: All right, can you play something here? Can
18: yeah, I'll play a wah, wah, wait.
3: Yeah, okay. Okay, I wish you could all see my face right now. So, no, that's not a retirement plan.
18: It's not good.
3: Yeah, that's a starting point, maybe, not a strategy. Where does Social Security fit? Which account should income come from first? How do taxes impact withdrawals? What happens if markets decline during the first 5 years, which they may? How does inflation affect spending 20 years from now for you? We know we're living longer in retirement than most of us lived in our working years. Those questions determine retirement success, not a percentage. All right, Don, I'm going to give you a myth versus a reality. I'll give you the myth. You then give me the reality check. If I average 8 to 10% annually, I'll be fine.
18: Well, reality. Average returns don't matter if bad years happen first. That's called the sequence of returns risk. We just talked about that. 2008, 2009, 2020, 2022. You'd be in a big hole if you started your sequence of returns distribution then. So you want to make sure you have a real income plan. Understand this, folks. Income doesn't just come from the market. When we build income plans, we build it from protective or safe accounts. The market has a specific purpose in our portfolios. And if you've been listening to us over the years, you know that. We're not putting your income and your retirement at risk in the market so we can make a big fat fee off of it every single quarter. So you've got to build it from a whole different perspective. So let me give you a myth. Myth number two, I'll spend less in retirement, Logan.
3: Well, you know, we're going to have to come up with a sound for this one, but reality, maybe, maybe not. Unlikely. Listen, some people actually do spend less in retirement. Very few, usually single people. Nothing wrong with that. 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Most people spend more. 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When do you spend the most amount of money? On vacation and weekends. 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On the left-hand side, put an appointment directly into our calendar. And on the right-hand side, put in some information. We'll get back to you within 24 hours. All right. One more myth, Don. Retirement planning ends once I retire. Oh, boy.
18: Wow. Reality is retirement is when planning begins. Retirement planning is totally different than financial planning. There's a big speed bump that goes on there. Retirement planning takes place 5-10 years before and in retirement. So you're not accumulating if you're not working, right? You're not saving the money out of your 401k or IRAs. So your accumulation comes from your growth and your investments, your well-managed accounts. You're managing income. That's a completely different phase of life. And one of the things we talk about a lot, Logan, is we always talk about that fork in the road when it comes to your income and your lifestyle. This fork over here to the left is not spending enough money and living small and living off Social Security because you don't know how much money you want to take and you're afraid of running out. And the other road is living too large. But mostly we see people coming in to have all this money and they're afraid to take their grandkids to dinner because they think they're going to run out of money. Sad. No one knows how long they're going to live. We understand that. But again, we just ask this simple question, not rhetorical. Don't you want to know? Don't you want to know how much you can safely take and not worry about running out of money when the income plan is built right, Logan, not with market risk all over the whole portfolio? It's got to be done correctly. And that's what we do. And we love doing that, but that's what you need to see. So here's another myth, Logan. Our advisor reviews our investments every year, but we've never seen an income plan. Is that normal?
3: Is it normal? Yes. Is it good? No.
18: No.
3: So performance reviews are not an income plan. Pie charts are not an income plan. Fancy laminated booklets are not an income plan. Monte Carlo simulations are not an income plan. A true income plan should show where every retirement paycheck comes from, how taxes affect withdrawals, what happens during market downturns, how long the plan is projected to last based on what you need, based on your monthly need, and takes into account inflation. So good advisors don't just manage investments, they manage retirement.
18: This is shocking when we say this to people in our office, Logan. Look, you got to start spending some more money and having some more fun.
3: We love that. Yeah. We love having to tell people that.
18: And they look at us kind of shocked and kind of happy, but kind of shocked. Like, here's our plan. Here's how much safety is built into the plan. Here's how much our growth projections, conservative growth projections, shows your accounts continuing to get bigger over the years. So we want our clients to enjoy their life, especially from their 60s till their 80s. Those are the go-go years. We want you to have fun. We build a plan as such. We build income indexed for inflation. So we're not keeping you on a fixed income. This is the foundation of every retirement planning, yet most people listening to the show have never seen a real retirement plan, which is has an income as its foundation. You need to know this. Don't start retirement or don't continue retirement until you see how your income looks for the next 20, 30, 40 years. Okay, Logan, one more question for you from the audience. How often should my income plan be updated now that I'm getting close or in retirement?
3: Your income plan should be updated either heading into retirement or when you're retired, at least quarterly, right? You can't do it just once a year. There's too many things happening in life. There's too many things that need money that may need reconfiguring. And your advisor should become one of your closest people, your closest allies, who you talk to when things come up. You have a question. Hey, I need to buy a car. Where should that money come from? Do you think this is a good time to do that? Whatever it is, anytime something comes into play that could affect the money that you need, your income plan needs to be looked at. That is why it's important to take advantage of our second opinion. There's no cost, no obligation, and we are opening the phone lines for the first 10 callers for you to figure out exactly where you are, and if nothing else, at least then you know. You can start with a phone call, you can come into our office, or we can do a Zoom, but here's what you're going to get. First, we're going to look at your statements and help you figure out what it's costing you to work with your current plan or advisor. That information can be eye-opening. We're not just talking about fees here. We're talking about missed opportunity. We're talking about not having an income plan and the effect that can have on the success of your retirement. Next, we're going to do an asset allocation assessment. What are you invested in? Does it match your risk tolerance? When was the last time that was even looked at? Risk tolerance is not set it and forget it. It needs to change and adjust as your life does. And it's not going off some questionnaire you answered 20 years ago. Next, we're going to do a deep dive on Social Security. We'll help you figure out when it might be best to start taking those benefits, coordinating with your spouse if applicable. And if you're already taking those benefits, just what should you do with that money to maximize its usage? And finally, ding, ding, ding, ding, we'll create that customized lifetime income plan projected out decades into the future, past 100, not killing you off at 85 like everyone else. 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
18: 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That comes from our side of the fence.
3: And we're also trying to make sure that your income in retirement doesn't put you into a higher tax bracket. That's something that your advisor does. And quite frankly, we'll talk about it at another point in this show, but your CPA and advisor should be speaking to each other. Okay. So, should you keep the same advisor after a divorce or losing a spouse? So, listen, this isn't a hard and fast rule, but don't assume that the advisor who built a plan for two people is automatically the best advisor to build the next chapter for one. Now, we're talking about a recent client of ours who had gone through a divorce, sizable estate, and the advisor for the ex-spouse wanted to still remain the advisor for this spouse. Here's the thing. It's okay to make a clean break, start things over fresh, and want somebody who's just on your team, your side. There's nothing wrong with that. So is it worth a second opinion? Absolutely.
18: Well, communication, too, is critical. That's a fiduciary responsibility. It's not just something that we do better than most people. Everybody should be doing it. My advisor calls me once a year. We hear that all the time. And look, if you're 35 and you're just working and grinding and you're saving your 401k, okay, maybe that's okay. We still wouldn't treat you that way, but okay. But when you're getting close to retirement and things are starting to become critical, the plan becomes an action plan, not just an accumulation plan. Action means things are going on all the time. It matters. You got to have more communication. That's very important.
3: We always say retirement's not a set it and forget it phase of life. So spending changes, health changes, market change, tax laws change. If your advisor only reaches out when it's review time, or worse, when you call first, or even worse, we've had this happen so often, you come to us for a second opinion. Your advisor gets wind of it, or we start transfer processes, and then your advisor, who's been sitting on the shelf, silent, not even animated for a year, too, all of a sudden wants to get back in the game. That's when we see it most. So ask yourself, who's really managing the relationship? If it takes me leaving for you to care about me, that's a problem.
18: Well, and seriously, your advisor shouldn't disappear or become less frequent when you get in retirement because you're not working. That's when you need more communication and more contact and more meetings. The biggest red flag, no income plan. Man, Logan, they come in here every single week. They come in here every week and we say, okay, let me see your income plan. And they look at us like we have lobsters crawling out of our ears. Where is your income plan?
3: Well, also, as you just said, your advisor shouldn't disappear the closer you get to retirement, right? So, as Don said, we meet people with substantial retirement savings with no income plan. You are unemployed with a bunch of accounts then if you're in retirement with a lot of money and no plan for how to spend it. So if your advisor just says, take Social Security and we'll take money out as you need it, that's not planning, that's reacting. A real retirement plan should answer the hard questions before retirement begins. As we said earlier, which account do we draw from first? How do we reduce taxes? What happens if the market drops 20% during the first few years of retirement? If your advisor can't answer those questions or doesn't have a plan in place and not just some idea in their head, or as Don said earlier, on a cocktail napkin, they're managing investments, not retirement.
18: No, here's a question, audience question. Logan, my advisor says not to worry. We'll just take withdrawals as I need them. Isn't that what everyone else does?
3: That is what a lot of people do, but that's not what they should be doing, and that's not what we do at Sun Valley Wealth. So withdrawal strategy is not income planning. 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On the right side, put in some information. We'll get back to you within 24 hours. Okay, Don, your financial team should work together. I mentioned this before as a teaser. Here's another question for you. Does your CPA know what your advisor is doing? Does your advisor know if you have an estate plan? Is everyone working independently? Are there silos? Is anybody talking to each other?
18: Well, we see this all the time. This is why it's so important to have these things all under one roof. Your estate plan, your tax efficiency strategy, your income plan. Those have to come from one single entity. And that's what we do. Too many people have these things spread out across the landscape. And then these entities, your CPA, your advisor, your estate plan folks, none of those people are talking. Well, these things are so intimately connected, Logan, they have to all be under one roof. And that's what we do. So, Logan, here's something that doesn't get talked about enough. Are you driving the relationship or is your advisor?
3: Yeah, this is what I just mentioned a few minutes ago. And I want to hit on this harder, that it should not be you're the one who has to call your advisor. Now, I'm not talking about you call once a week, you need something, check in. Yes, those are the things. If you need something ad hoc, you need money, we can't intuit and have ESP that you need a withdrawal, right? If you need something, you call us. But your advisor should have your quarterly meeting set. In fact, before our clients leave our office from their quarterly meeting, we set the next quarterly on the calendar. It's a stake in the ground. Might that change? Might schedules change? Sure. If your schedule changes, that's okay. You let us know. We'll reschedule. But it should not be you being the tail that wags the dog. It should be your advisor setting out the relationship, setting forward the parameters and the expectations so that you know exactly what they're going to give you and what you're expected to bring. That's just common sense.
18: Yeah, and if you're doing most of the thinking, what exactly are you paying your advisor to do?
3: Ask yourself three questions. Do I know where my retirement income is coming from? Do I understand my plan? Do I feel like someone is actually and actively protecting my future? If the answer to any of these is no, don't stay with your advisor because it's comfortable. Or as we talked about last week, you're worried about paperwork. Loyalty is earned through service, communication, proving oneself, and planning, not simply because you've been together a long time, right? If that were the case, then 50% of marriages would not have ended or continued to end in divorce. Sorry. Yeah,
18: very true. So here's a picture of what a meeting with us looks like. When we talk about your income plan, your financial plan, and the structure of that, you're going to have that. You're going to walk out of that second appointment after we gather the information with this information in your hands. That's how important it is. We're going to put it up on the big screen, and you're going to see what happens to your income. And Logan talks about this in the offer here. We'll open up the phones here shortly. But you're going to know the answers to these questions. We're not going to conceal them from you. till you sign on some dotted line. Look, this is so important. And we say to people, take this plan back to your advisor and then ask him, why haven't you done this for me? Why aren't you paying attention to my plan and what's going on? And we say this almost every week in our show, Logan. Whose retirement are you building, yours or your advisor's?
3: 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It costs you nothing, literally. We're going to give you multiple options how to get in touch with us. 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Next, we're going to look at your asset allocation assessment. What are you investing in? Does it make sense with where you are in your life now, not based on some questionnaire you filled out 20 years ago? Are you invested in all mutual funds at 75? Does that make sense for you? Probably not, but we're going to help you figure that out. We're going to do a deep dive on Social Security. 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
18: 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So, two people that are never in the same room at the same time for most people, your estate planning, your income plan. So, these are very important people in your life. And boy, it's a huge hole, Logan. We see this so much.
3: I'm glad we're humanizing them and calling them people because they are that important in your life. They should be considered people. And we're doing something a little different today. Ha, ha, ha. We're pulling back the curtain. We're going to be honest, Don and I. I know that's a shocker. We're pulling back the curtain on what we think is the most expensive blind spot in retirement planning. And we've seen it cost families. We've seen it cost families real money real often. I'm going to give you the setup, Don. Most people treat Roth conversions as a tax topic, and they treat estate planning as a death topic. Everything else included in your tax strategy, right? So two separate conversations, two separate people handling it, two separate filing cabinets, lots of dust, and that's the problem.
18: Well, and these two things, your estate plan and your tax strategy, those things are deeply, deeply connected, folks. And when you put them together, it's like the magic rings. It can be extraordinary. Something great happens. On the other side, when you keep them separate, the government wins. So let's get into it. Let's talk about the RMD, or required minimum distribution trap, Logan.
3: So first, what's actually sitting inside your traditional IRA or 401k right now? So think about that. Every single dollar in those accounts, they've never been taxed. The government is a silent partner in your retirement. And at age 73, that silent partner is going to start making demands. So that's your required minimum distributions. You've heard us talk about them a lot, and here's how the trap works. Your IRA grows. The government calculates how much you have to pull out each year, whether you need it or not. Every dollar you pull out is taxed as ordinary income. The bigger the account, the bigger the forced withdrawal. The bigger the withdrawal, the higher your tax bracket climbs. The higher your income, the more your Medicare premiums go up. Does this sound like a nightmare? Does this sound like a trailer for a horror movie, Don? Or is this just the reality for a lot of people?
18: That's the reality, but it is a horror, and it is a very, very bad idea.
3: It's a cascade.
18: So, and people don't think about this because these things happen in the future. And I'll just kick the can down the road. But what Logan just described there, the multiple chain of events. And here's the real rub, too. What if you don't even need the money? What if you don't need that money and the government is forcing you to pay taxes on money that's never been taxed?
3: What if you don't want it?
18: And what if you don't want it? And so the government, by forcing that, what Logan just said, now drives cost and expenses up in multiple areas of your life, unintended consequences that people are unaware of. Our clients are aware of them because we're paying attention to them. So you have to come in through a different door, Logan.
3: Yeah, and some of you may have heard about the One Big Beautiful Bill Act. I'm sure all of you have, that passed earlier this year. But and you may have even heard someone say the Roth conversion window is closed. And we want to address that because it's wrong. So people need to understand exactly, because they never see it coming until they're already inside it. And by then, your options are limited. Don, give us the 30-second spiel, one-minute spiel on the taxes and why people are getting confused about this. What's going on with that?
18: People call the Trump tax cuts the permanent tax cuts. They're not. They were passed in 2017, expired in 2025. They were passed again, extended in 2025 to expire in 2033. So there's a window here. And why is that so important? Because these rates today, folks, are the lowest taxes have been in our lifetime. Taxes are on sale. So if we're going to create a tax plan strategy, we have a runway. We have a window to do that. So we're trying to get our clients out of the taxable IRA game gently without damaging their principal, without damaging their tax brackets, their take-home pay over time. So that by the time the tax cuts expire, and who knows who's going to be in power and what's going to happen, plus all the problems paying the bills we have now in the government, who knows what's going to happen, we want to make sure that our clients are unaffected. We want tax-free income. We want tax-free inheritance for all of our clients. Let me put a listener question out there for you, Logan, and we hear versions of this all the time. I'm 67. I got $1 million IRA. My income is low right now because I'm not taking Social Security. Should I be converting?
3: The answer may be yes, maybe no, but here's the deal. More often than not, it's yes. Right now, you're in what we call the golden conversion window, so age 60 to 72. You're in a lower bracket than you'll be when RMDs kick in. Every dollar you convert now at today's rate is a dollar that will never be forced out at a higher one later. But this is just, we're just talking in generalities. We don't know all of your circumstances. 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Put an appointment directly into our calendar on the left-hand side. On the right-hand side, give us some information about yourself, and we'll call you back within 24 hours. Okay. This is the estate piece nobody sees coming. So let's bring in the estate planning side, because that's really where it gets eye-opening. Don, hit it.
18: Well, so under the SECURE Act, which started RMDs and all the crazy stuff

0: conversions. And again, it's not for everybody, but if we did that up front, and we'll show you a Roth conversion, a Roth blueprint, we'll show you that so you can see what it looks like, how not to damage the principal, how to keep it growing during the conversion process. But it's responsible to be as tax efficient as possible, Logan.
1: Yeah, and here's what it actually looks like, right? So you leave your daughter $1 million traditional IRA. She's 45 in her peak earning years. She's already in 32, 35% bracket. Now she's pulling $100,000 a year out of this inherited IRA on top of that. You could be looking at 37 cents on every dollar going to taxes. So a Roth IRA changes that equation completely. Qualified distributions from an inherited Roth, tax-free. To your kids, to your grandkids, regardless of their income bracket, it might be the most powerful wealth tool, transfer tool in the tax code right now. So let's pause here for a second, because if you're between 60 and 72 and you have not sat down to look at what your RMD picture is, you have to do that. This is what we do at Sun Valley Wealth, a complimentary Roth blueprint analysis. 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We'll put your entire picture up on the board, your income, your IRA balance, your tax situation. We'll project it out. So we look exactly at what the government share would be. All right, Don, let's talk about something that trips people up even when they think they've done everything right. You've got a trust. Great. Trusts are smart. Asset protection, probate avoidance, control over distribution. All good reasons. Talk me through the next bit and finish us out here.
0: Well, so here's the problem. Trusts hit highest federal income tax bracket. That's the 37% bracket at just $16,250 of taxable income in 2026. So for an individual, that same 37% doesn't kick in until you're over $640,000. So if your traditional IRA is payable to your trust at death, right, which is normal, and nobody coordinate that with your financial plan, the tax hit to that trust could be enormous. So converting that IRA to a Roth before you pass eliminates the problem. Folks, it solves the problem. Here's the analogy. Do you want to pay taxes on the seed or do you want to pay taxes on the harvest? You want to pay taxes on the seed. I can't stress this enough. Taxes are on sale. Yes, you hate them. Yes, they still seem too high. Yes, there's too much waste in government and fraud and abuse, and we're mad about that. We'll deal with that later. But this is the time to be responsible. But here's the thing. Don't DIY it. Get professional help for this. This is what we do every day, all day. But how do I convert safely and not look like I'm paying way too much in taxes and not destroying the balance and destroying my tax bracket? We know how to do that. Get your Roth blueprint.
1: And let me give you one more scenario before we close this segment out. And this one hits close to home for a lot of people. You've built a beautiful plan, Roth conversion staged over 5-7 years, done with your advisor. As Don just said, this is done in a measured way. We're not just, you know, willy-nilly converting everything at once, putting you into the higher tax bracket, withdrawal sequences dialed in, Medicare exposure managed, everything working, and then something happens. A stroke, a serious illness, sudden incapacity. Nobody has the legal authority to execute your wishes. So what happens? The conversions stop. The traditional IRA keeps growing. RMDs hit at the worst possible time. Your estate plan says one thing, but nobody can act on it. Everything you've built falls apart, not because the strategy was wrong, but because the legal documents weren't in place. A financial power of attorney gives someone the authority to manage your accounts, rebalance, make conversions, manage withdrawals if you can't. Healthcare power of attorney and a living will make sure your medical decisions are made the way you want them made. This does not give anybody the power to make decisions for you. It gives them the power to be deputized to make your decisions on your behalf and execute the decisions you already made while you were coherent, cognizant, and something you put into place years before. These documents are not just about death. They're about protecting your plan while you're still alive. And how integral is that? Before I cut to our offer, Don.
0: Very integral. Thank you very much. And this is the simple difference between an easy transfer of wealth and a big financial crisis upon your death. You don't want to hand your kids a financial crisis. You want to hand them an easy transfer of your wealth.
1: And here's the deal. If you want to make sure that all of these things are in order, including that your family doesn't have to worry about where the mortgage comes from at a time when they're mourning you, that is why you get on our calendar for that no cost, no obligation, comprehensive review. We are opening the phone lines for the first 10 callers. First, we're going to look at your statements and help you figure out what it's costing you to work with your current plan or advisor. We're not just talking about fees here. We're talking about missed opportunity, incorrect tax planning, not having a plan at all for your 30, 40 years of retirement. That can be eye-opening. Next, we're going to do an asset allocation assessment. What are you invested in? Does it make sense with your risk tolerance? When was the last time anyone even looked at your investments and compared that to where you are in your life? We're going to do a deep dive next on

0: 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If you're already taking those benefits, we'll help you figure out just what to do with that money to maximize its usage. And finally, we'll create that customized lifetime income plan projected out decades into the future to show you our plan beyond 100 for you not to outlive your money in retirement and to leave a legacy if that's important to you. 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That means they will actually work the way you need them to when your family needs it most. Just let us know when you get in touch. 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
1: 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Together, we're the managing partners at Sun Valley Wealth here in Arizona. And so the fiduciary rule is officially dead again, and we know it kind of sounds like Washington noise. Something's happening in some kind of a conference room on Capitol Hill, but this actually affects your life right here, right now. Logan, talk us through the fiduciary rule and why it's gone is very important.
0: Well, it's at the center of one of the most consequential decisions you're going to make. What happens to your 401k when you retire or leave a job? What the death of this rule, again, actually means is that someone can give you a one-time recommendation, roll your 401k here, buy this annuity, move your money there, and walk away, poof, without ever being legally required to act in your best interest. Now, that's terrifying, not just for me as an attorney, but just in general, as a consumer, as an investor. It was a loophole that the rule was trying to close. Now that loophole is wide open again. So here's the thing most people don't know. They assume that anyone giving them financial advice is already required to act in their best interest. Oh no, contraire mon frère, that feels like it should just be the baseline, but it's not. There are two different standards operating in this industry right now, and the gap between them is significant.
1: So let's look at standard one, the fiduciary standard, which is what we uphold ourselves and our firm. Legally required to act in your best interest, full stop, that's it. Without regard for compensation, anything else, legally required to act in your best interest at all times. That is the absolute highest level,
0: and that's standard.
1: The golden standard, and that's how we operate our firm. But here's standard number two, suitability. The recommendation is it just can't be inappropriate. Somebody, some advisor, whoever, is taking your 401k and saying, let's roll it over, which you can at 59 and a half, and sometimes that's a good idea, sometimes it's not. But they put you over here in this other vehicle, whether it be an annuity, a market account, whatever it is. All they have to prove is that it was a suitable transaction and not necessarily in your best interest, folks. That's a huge difference.
0: It's also the most subjective thing I've ever
1: heard.
0: Very
1: subjective.
0: This is suitable. Well, what does that even mean? It's just, it doesn't have to be the best option for you. Those are very different things that Don just described. And that distinction becomes everything when money is moving. So let's talk about the rollover moment. There's no bigger moment for money moving than a 401k rollover, right? So someone retires, someone changes jobs. An exception to what Don just said. Yes, in forced rollover, you can move your money at 59 and a half from your employer-sponsored plan. So someone retires or changes jobs. Almost immediately, a conversation starts about getting that money out of the old plan and into an IRA. A lot of the time, that's exactly the right call. But sometimes it isn't, okay? Not everyone initiating the conversation is required to walk you through all your options objectively. That's terrifying. Here's where we see it go wrong. The rollover gets treated like a transaction instead of a strategy, a part of a greater plan. It becomes, let's move the money, get into something new, check the box. The advisor gets their money, their commission, their fees. They don't care. Nobody stops to ask what this money is actually supposed to do for you. And if you remember, you've been listening for a while, Don and I always say, money needs a job or it gets lazy and it underperforms. What's the job of this money and who's paying attention to that, Don?
1: Yeah. And so the simple question we ask everybody when they come in and say, well, what would you do? What would you do with our money? The question is,
0: what is this money for?
1: There you go. What's the money for?
0: Say it with me.
1: Let's do it again.
0: The question is, what is this money for? See, we're cute.
1: Yes, very. She is. Me, not so much. So that's the most important question. And also your risk tolerance. We talk about your risk tolerance. Our risk tolerance is based on stuff that happens to us when it needs to be based on, Logan, say it with me,
0: what's the money for?
1: That's what your risk tolerance is based on. The rollover discussion in general needs to happen. Is it a good idea? Sometimes it is, sometimes it isn't. We will, as fiduciaries, see what's in your best interest.
0: Well, is it there for growth, income, tax management, legacy planning, some combination of all of those? If that conversation isn't happening before you move money, you could be making a big financial decision of your life in a vacuum. That's where mistakes can compound over decades. Listen, this isn't fear-mongering. We are here to educate and give information. We're shaking up the system, the status quo, because we want you to get out of this trance that your advisor has you in, that they're just going to do whatever I want to do and call me in the morning, take two of these and call me in the morning. No. Think about what the rollover actually is. You're resetting the structure of your retirement, how the money's invested, how you're going to draw income from it. That deserves a real conversation. And you are listening to Cover Your Assets with Logan and Don. 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On the left-hand side, you can schedule an appointment directly into our calendar. And on the right-hand side, you can put in some information. We'll get back to you within 24 hours. All right, Don, let me ask you an audience question. I am 63, just left my job. I've got $800,000 in a 401k. My old advisor called me last week about rolling it over. How do I know if that's the right move? All right, perfect question for you.
1: Well, first question to ask your advisor, are you acting as a fiduciary in this recommendation? And will you put that in writing? You'd be surprised how clarifying that question is.
0: You may get ghosted, so don't cry. Right. Or you may never hear back from them when you ask them to, you know, prove
1: that's
0: it.
1: Right. From there, you want to see a full comparison of your options, not just the pitch for the IRA. So full comparison of options. What is it like if I stayed in my current 401k, which is sometimes a better move? A clear breakdown of all costs, not just the service level fees. How the rollover fits into an actual income plan. Is this going to help me achieve my goals and not run out of money in retirement? That's our goal for you. I don't know what your goals are for you right now, or if you even thought about it. Our goals for you, our clients, is not to outlive your money.
0: And that's important. If there's no income plan attached to the rollover recommendation or no conversation about what we're doing, this is one piece of a greater puzzle. You're missing the bigger picture. You're just changing wrappers without changing the outcome. So let's talk about what happens after the rollover. So this is the tax piece nobody mentions. This is where a lot of people get blindsided. Once that money's in a traditional IRA, the IRS becomes your silent partner, right? Every dollar you pull out, as we said before, is taxed as ordinary income at 73, 75, whenever it will be when you get there. You're required to start pulling money out whether you need it or not. And no one's talking about what that looks like. So you're just changing the outside of the account without changing the outcomes. You're changing the casing of the sausage, if you will. So let's talk about what good looks like. Don, I want you to paint a picture. You're so good at painting pictures with words of what it looks like when it's done right, when advising is done right. Because I think people sometimes just don't know what they're supposed to be experiencing. And we get that. That's why we offer free consultations.
1: So what it looks like is when people leave our office and they go, my gosh, I've never felt this good about my retirement. I was always so worried and so stressed. And now I understand how it all works. And now I'm no longer worried about running out of money. Folks, stress kills. You do not want to go into retirement worried about taxes, worried about income, worried about running out of money, worried about where am I going to get money for long-term care. Don't you want all those things answered up front early on in your retirement or planning for retirement, which is what we're going to put in your hands? So it looks like peace of mind. The picture I want you to have is we're out enjoying our life. And somebody else has our back. They're watching our money. They're watching our income plan. They're monitoring and keeping it going. They're indexing it for inflation. We're not worried. We're actually spending the money we're supposed to be spending and having fun doing it. And everybody, what you do with your money is your thing. Our job is to make your dreams come true. You come up with the dream.
0: Ooh, I like that. A true fiduciary relationship is not a one-time event. It's not a BOGO sale. Your income needs to change. As we said, everything else changes. We just watched that happen real time this year, that tax laws can change, right? Your plans should evolve with all of that. That means ongoing adjustments, not set it and forget it. That means conversations, in-depth conversation, fiduciaries walking through fees, comparing alternatives, explaining trade-offs over and over again. We may have someone come in 5-6 times before we end up managing their money. That's okay. It's a very different experience than someone who runs your money through a model portfolio and sends you a quarterly statement. One thing we see constantly is that there's a lack of intentionality. So if you're going to make moves, it must have meaning behind it. It's got to improve your circumstances. Otherwise, you just changed accounts with no purpose. And that's not what a rollover or retirement planning should be. So let's bring this home. The fiduciary rule going away is not a reason to panic. It's a reason to be aware. Like everything we do on this show, the purpose is education. Not all advice is created equal, and now more than ever, you need to understand who you're working with, how they're approaching your decisions, and ask whether your advisor is a fiduciary at all times. And that is why we are going to be offering the second opinion. Take advantage of it. It is a no cost, no obligation. Dawn's going to tell you how you can get in touch, but we can start with a phone call, a Zoom, or you can come to our beautiful office in North Scottsdale. Again, it does not matter where you are located. We have clients all over the country and all over the state. We are now making that opportunity available for the first 10 callers. Here's what we're going to do. First, we'll look at your statements and we'll help you figure out what it's costing you to work with your current plan or advisor. That information can be eye-opening, from fees to missed opportunities to lack of fiduciary responsibility on the other end. Next, we're going to do an asset allocation assessment. What are you invested in, and when was the last time anyone even had eyes on that? Your risk tolerance is not set it and forget it. It needs to change as your life changes. We're not looking at the same allocations that you've had since putting down information on a questionnaire 25 years ago. We're going to do a deep dive on Social Security for you and your spouse, if applicable. We'll help you figure out when it might be best to start taking those benefits. If you're already taking them, what does that look like in your retirement income plan, and how can we maximize it? Finally, we'll create that customized lifetime income plan we've hit on multiple times today. 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

0: 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During the show, Don Spini and Logan Marcus provide general information, not individually targeted personalized advice, and are not liable for the usage of information discussed. 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They do not refer in any way to securities or investment advisory services. 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Information presented on this program is believed to be factual and up to date, but we do not guarantee its accuracy, and it should not be regarded as a complete analysis of the subjects discussed. Discussions and answers to questions do not involve the rendering of personalized investment advice, but are limited to the dissemination of general information. A professional advisor should be consulted before implementing any of the options presented.
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2: The proceeding has been a paid program.
3: That accident on the Loop 101 Pima Freeway westbound at 7th Avenue has been moved off right. In Tempe, we got a crash involving PD at Kyrene and Warner Road. A wreck at 45th Avenue and Earl to watch out for. We do have that crash involving a pedestrian, Osborne Road eastbound just east of 7th Avenue. And a wreck at Cave Creek Road in Sonoran Desert Drive. If you have a traffic tip, call 602-374-6300.
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13: I'm Daria Albinger. Fox News Maine Democrats chose former State Senator Troy Jackson to run for the U.S. Senate this November. He is a fifth-generation logger who was once a Republican, and he won the party's nominating convention today. He's going to replace the primary winner, Graham Plattner, who dropped out of the race earlier this month over sexual assault allegations. Jackson will take on five-term incumbent Senator Susan Collins, a seat that Democrats are hoping to flip. The Justice Department is suing Colorado for offering in-state financial aid to undocumented immigrants, saying it violates federal law.
14: It's up to each state to decide who is a Coloradan, who's a Texan, who's an Oklahoman. Of course, it's up to the United States of America to decide who's an American, but there's a big difference there, right? Like, you have to be in Colorado 6 months and a day, and then you have to pay taxes in Colorado.
13: Governor Jared Polis speaking to Fox News. Mayor Joan Mondani has said that he's thankful that the suspect behind two hate crime stabbings in New York City is facing charges. But Fox's C.B. Cotton says some New Yorkers believe that it is the mayor himself who's to blame.
15: Suspect Raul Morales was arraigned on two counts of attempted murder, two counts of assault, and one count of attempted assault, all of which are being tried as hate crimes after witnesses say on Thursday he yelled Allah Akbar before stabbing a Jewish man and an Asian man on New York City's Upper West Side neighborhood. The mayor made repeated statements denouncing hate and anti-Semitism after some have questioned whether his rhetoric on Israel has created a hostile environment. Mamdani earlier this week called Israeli Prime Minister Benjamin Netanyahu a war criminal and said the federal government should arrest him. In response to criticism, Mamdani has insisted that his critique is directed at the Israeli government and not Jewish people or the Jewish faith.
13: The group End Jew Hatred is planning a protest against the mayor for promoting anti-Semitism. America's listening to Fox News.

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4: Indeed. Welcome, everybody. Welcome. I am investment advisor Sam DeGreen. I'm sorry. I just see something. I totally lost my train of thought. Welcome, everybody. We're broadcasting to you live, as always, though, as always, from these, the intergalactic headquarters of DeGreen Private Wealth at the beautiful Scottsdale Professional Center on Raintree, right here in your own backyard, Scottsdale Raintree at 87th. Folks, it's been crazy. It has been crazy. I have no idea. Actually, I do have an idea, and that's what we're here to talk about. But it took me. I did quite a bit of research here on this show, just trying to gather where I think markets will head going forward. Now, as of right now, markets finally broke their losing streak. Now, that's a very, very important, very, very important thing, especially given the sell-off that we had last Friday. And that was quite an ugly sell-off. So I'll tell you, it feels good, very good, to actually see markets end positive again. Now, if I look at the CNN Fear and Greed Index, the only thing of value CNN has ever produced, I must say that. If we look at where we were in terms of sentiment at the beginning of the month, we were about at 57. On the 10th, so on, what is this, Wednesday, we fell to 27. Today we are at 34. So sentiment has soured quite a bit. Now, again, I think that is driven in part by the sell-offs that we've seen over the last 2 weeks. But again, markets have consistently, time and time again, proven themselves to be incredibly resilient. Our portfolios as well, again, very, very resilient. And this is the type of environment where a diversified portfolio is going to make all of the difference. I mean, it's going to be crucial. It is the difference between success and failure. And again, Arizona's trusted premier, we are Arizona's trusted premier, fee-only fiduciary investment advisor. And again, we have helped pioneer the use of low-cost, highly tax-efficient exchange-traded fund ETFs, where we carefully rotate among what we believe to be the world's most promising markets and sectors. Now, where are those promising markets and sectors right now? Well, I still think they are in the U.S. The United States is the best, especially given what we're seeing now with the chips. Absolutely incredible. The earnings calls that we're getting, the earnings reports, have been spectacular. So while, again, sentiment seems to be disconnected from the actual hard numbers here, and again, you need sentiment. Sentiment is an important part of markets. But again, if you look at just the numbers, if you were an alien flying in and go, well, here's the way people feel, here's the way, or here are the, just the flat numbers, there's a disconnect. There's a disconnect. Part of what happened last week, and we didn't get much of a chance to talk about it, was that we had a high inflation reading. And that seemed to shock markets quite a bit. Now, the reason being is because it seems to have dashed all of the hopes that the Federal Reserve would cut rates later this year. I still think we are going to get rate cuts later this year, and I'm a minority in thinking that. I am. It's people will realize that I am right. They will. Now, the other thing too is when yields rise, which is what happens when we get the a bad inflation data where we see an uptick in inflation, is that bond yields are going to go up a little bit more because, again, they have to remain competitive. Well, that creates a competition for stocks. So you see a sell-off in stocks because that money's going to go to bonds where people feel they can get a better return, risk-adjusted return. So there's a lot of movement whenever interest rates are mentioned. In addition, retirement income planning remains heavily influenced by interest rates. And speaking of that, it appears, believe next week, we are going to get the cost of living adjustment for Social Security. And by the way, folks, about 2 weeks ago, we had a show where we discussed when and how and why, at what age you should take Social Security. We did a whole in-depth program on it. I encourage you to visit our website, degreenprivatewealth.com. That's DEGREEN privatewealth.com. 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And on that beautiful website is our contact form, and all of our most recent shows are posted there. So there's been a lot of good, I believe, very informative shows over the last few weeks. You can always go to our website and listen. You can also go to Spotify. You can go to iTunes. You can go anywhere. We're there. But the best way, folks, for those of you who are investing for your future, whether you're retired, whether you're about to retire, whatever the situation is, or maybe you're a young accumulator, Degreen Private Wealth can be of tremendous help in allocating your portfolio, prudently managing your funds so that they are, number one, growing, but that the level of risk that you are taking is appropriate and commensurate with your longer-term goals and lifestyle objectives. Because at the end of the day, most people are going to take withdrawals from their portfolio in order to supplement their retirement income, whether you get Social Security, whether you get a pension, whatever it is. So you need your portfolio to grow, especially if you are supplementing your income with that portfolio. You never know what the Democrats are going to bring. And I know that's a nakedly partisan point here, and it's almost out of left field, but here's what I often think about. There's going to be retribution for the Democrats if, God forbid, they get in power, serious power. And we've seen what they do in terms of immigration. We've seen what they do in terms of just driving inflation through reckless, idiotic spending policies. And the reason I think about this is because, obviously, we want inflation to be low. We want markets to grow steady. And we don't want them to have to consistently tried to just eke out beating inflation, which seemed to be the case during the Biden administration. So growing your portfolio now, when we have a very a good president as far as markets go, as far as many things go. We want to take advantage of the opportunity so that when things do get tough down the line, and I can't tell you where that will be. Again, I'm not exactly even convinced that in November the Republicans are going to lose as many seats as they're projecting. California's cooked. We've already established that. They're still counting their votes. County. They're writing, you know, they're still making them. The fact is, though, we need to guard ourselves against political risk, against interest rate risk, against many of these things. And that means doing every little thing that you can inside of your portfolio to give you, to give yourself an advantage. That includes tax loss harvesting. Now, I'm not going to get in the weeds of, you know, how we go about doing that. But what we do is, if markets insist on walking downhill, let's put it that way, we can use those, we can use temporary losses, again, to offset taxable income. So we can save thousands and thousands of dollars every single time there is a downturn in the market. Again, if there are losses in the portfolios, you know, that happens sometimes, but it hasn't happened in quite some time, I'll tell you. So, you know, I'm not going to apologize for that, but it is something that we do. And if you do something like that, and you do that consistently, that tax loss harvesting, if it adds just an extra few thousand bucks per year, you know, if, let's say $5,000 a year, it saves you in taxes, taxes that you would otherwise pay. Well, over 10 years, that's $50,000. That's something you can use to give yourself a little pay raise in retirement, to fund a big family trip, hopefully not $50,000, you know, unless you're flying private, which is great. I love it. I love it. First class is good, too. Whatever it is, something like that, tax loss harvesting, keeping expenses inside of your portfolios low. A traditional mutual fund portfolio is going to cost you about 1% on $1 million. And many of you are you're millionaires. Those of you listening to the show, if you're not a millionaire yet, you're going to be if you keep listening to this show. So if you have $1 million, you're paying 1% because of mutual funds. That's $10,000 a year. Now add on top of that an advisor who just sits on their butt and doesn't do anything when markets go down, if there's no action to take, or if they're not taking action in terms of seeing if they can lower your overall tax bill by using tax loss harvesting, which adds, you know, let's say another 1% on $1 million portfolio. There's $20,000 a year. What would you do with an extra $20,000 a year? That is a significant chunk, especially when you're withdrawing. Again, the rule of thumb we generally use, and it's a general rule of thumb. There are many cases where people take sometimes a little more, sometimes they take far less. But generally, if you're taking 4% out of your portfolio per year, if you can save 2% in just fees and in managing your tax liabilities, your portfolio income, I mean, right there, that increases your probability of success in retirement. And by success, I mean never running out of money. The biggest risk that every single person today that is planning on retiring and in retirement, the biggest risk that you face is running out of money in retirement. So again, making sure you do those little things each and every year. And on top of that, having an advisor who's not on the golf course on Wednesday, but who's at work. It boggles my mind the number of times when a client who comes in will meet, they'll want to sign up, and just to get a hold of their advisor, it takes them days sometimes to get a hold of their, that's ridiculous. 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Our clients know they can always get a hold of me. 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Whatever it is, those tactics, keeping fees low, keeping your expenses inside of your portfolio low, and making sure that you're doing tax loss harvesting, making sure that you're rebalancing so that you're managing risk appropriately, so that if you do, when markets do get dicey, that you're not spending, you're not enduring a bunch of extra volatility because nobody's touched your portfolio. So again, folks, while this show is for everybody, it always will be for everybody, because good investment advice is applicable to every single investor, no matter how big, no matter how small. 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If you qualify, let's you and I sit down together at our office at the beautiful Scottsdale Professional Center on Raintree and 87th, and let's talk about your situation, how we here at DeGreen can help you. 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I got to take a quick break, but more on what happened this week in markets and what I expect, especially next week. I think there's going to be some crazy stuff happening next week. I'll explain when we get back. Stay tuned. I am investment advisor Sam DeGreen on News Talk 550, KFYI.
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15: All right, welcome back, folks. Welcome back. I am investment advisor Sam DeGreenan. Look, a big theme as far as geopolitical events this year has been that Trump is a wild man on the weekend. That is where you are going to see all of the geopolitical events, the major ones, take place. So, for example, if you are an Ayatollah, you had a bad weekend. Friday night, you got wiped out. If you are a Venezuelan dictator, well, Friday night, something happens and you get an all expenses cruise to the People's Republic of New York. If you are a very, very important Mexican drug cartel member, well, Friday night, you're not going to see Saturday. Let's just put it that way. So there's all of these major attacks seem to be happening the same time. Friday, Saturday, sometimes Sunday. Given Iran, now all week we'd heard, oh, there's a peace deal that's going to be happening. Then the next day it's, well, I'm going to keep hitting Iran hard. I'm going to keep bombing them until they're ready to make a deal. Then, you know, 2 days goes by. Suddenly we're back at the peace table. Now, Iran, every time Trump comes out and says something like, Iran wants to sign the deal. It'll be any day now that a peace deal will be signed. Somebody in Iran, whether it be the head of their, parliament or something, like somebody comes out there and says something not only insulting, but totally contradictory. I would not be surprised if we do another, if this doesn't get done soon, this peace deal, if this does not get done soon, I would not be surprised if we wipe out the entire Iranian regime again. Then let the third leader pull that stuff. I would not be surprised if we see something like that happen. Reason being, this has to get done. This has to get done. It's obviously, it's a weight that could very much impact the Republicans come the midterms. Now, Trump has said he doesn't care. And frankly, I like that. I'm glad. But he also doesn't want to be viewed as somebody who starts a war. Just from a selfish standpoint. I mean, he's spent his whole career saying that. He doesn't want wars. And I don't think anybody thinks he wants one either. I think he just wants Iran to, you know, start behaving. So I would not be surprised, because again, Trump came out and said we are closer to a peace deal than ever before. Said that Saturday morning. And the Iranian ministry immediately came out and dismissed the idea that a peace deal would be signed tomorrow. So given that it is America 250 coming up here, He likes the optics. He likes the optics. So I would not be surprised if we see something. Now, again, what would happen? Well, price of oil would probably shoot up temporarily. But it would have an impact. As prices of oil go up, the market goes down. I mean, it is a one-for-one correlation here in terms of one goes up, one goes down. So we don't want that. We do not want that. That said, if you are in a diversified portfolio, if you are in a low-cost portfolio, if you are in a portfolio where you have an advisor who not only invests alongside you, but also, again, has very much skin in the game, and who has your back, who has their clients' back. I'm talking about me, just in case that wasn't clear. We have our clients' back. We always do. And again, so while all of this is going to be, it's going to cause turbulence. It really is. I don't think this is going to end with just a simple peace deal coming up. I don't think there's going to be one unless Trump is willing to probably take out their top leadership once again. Because the way it works, Iran, I think it's called the mosaic strategy. It's a mosaic strategy. So essentially, it's if the head gets cut off of the serpent, all of these little factions, primarily the IRGC, has the authority to operate independently. So they operate as little groups, tiny groups. It could be a few hundred. It could be 50. It could be 25. I mean, it's all over the place. So it is a very, very, somebody in Iran has to be willing to crack down on the IRGC. And that does not look or appear to be happening. So while I'm obviously rooting for peace, right now, oil is at $84 a barrel and some change, which is great. That's coming down. It is possible, though, that this does get reignited. And that's exactly what I predicted would happen last week. Trump was saying the same exact thing. I didn't think Iran was going to sign the deal, and Trump started bombing them again. What did that do? It caused markets to decline. So if you are in a diversified portfolio, if you are doing all of the little things right, if you have an advisor who is at the helm watching these things as well, that is the type of stuff. That's how you mitigate volatility in a portfolio. Now, again, as a fiduciary advisor, I am not allowed to ever guarantee performance, nor would I. But what I can tell you is that our clients will always, always have our best efforts. We are always watching on their behalf, and we're always working with them. We are always working with them. And if we see something on the horizon when it comes to markets, of course we'll take action. Of course. Absolutely. But one of the strongest strategies, time and time again, this has been proven, is you want to be in a portfolio where you have an appropriate amount of volatility going in. So you have an acceptable level of volatility. That makes a key difference, all the difference, when it comes to planning for retirement. I got to take a quick break here, though, folks. 480-771-7000. That's 480-771-7000. 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And on that beautiful website is our contact form and all of our most recent past shows. I sincerely, though, folks, it is a pleasure, it is an honor, and it is a heck of a lot of fun, to meet with people each and every week, listeners of this show, and to be able to help them achieve their financial goals and objectives, to see them walk out with a weight off of their shoulders. 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
19: From the Whitfield Nurseries Weather Center.
20: Saturday kicking off the weekend with a high of 116 degrees with mainly sunshine and a 10% chance for some rain at night. We can expect an overnight low toasty at 93 degrees. For the Fox 10 Weather Experts, I'm Ash Loessa.
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15: 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Welcome back. I am investment advisor Sam DeGreen. 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Again, our clients have exposure to mid caps. 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They have mid cap and small cap positions. Are on fire. Just this week, mid caps were up 2.84%, small caps up 4.35%. Year to date, get this, small caps are up 19.55% over the last year. They are up 32.54%. Compare that to the S&Ps, again, over the last year, compare that to the 22.8% from the S&P 500 over the last year. So small caps are actually outperforming the S&P 500. They are almost performing as well as the NASDAQ. Again, a position that our clients hold. So they are getting, they have exposure. They have small cap, mid cap, NASDAQ, and S&P 500 positions. It is my opinion that taking a broad-based portfolio view, as opposed to really digging down and trying to get into particular sectors such as insurance, healthcare, it's right now we are in such a Goldilocks zone that in order to get the most bang for your buck or the best risk-adjusted return, it's my opinion that broad-based investing is by far the most advantageous way to invest right now in terms of just managing risk and in terms of performance. Now, here's the thing. Having a diversified portfolio means always having to say you're sorry. Why? Because there's always going to be something that just seems to be a dog. But the purpose of a diversified portfolio is that when your best high-flying performers hit the skids, it is usually the dogs, the ones that are underperforming, that pick up the slack. That is where value-oriented investors rotate towards. So, for example, over the last 3 years, the S&P 500 has done 70.9, let's call it 71, 71%. Small cap has done 45.7%. Now, neither of those are objectively bad. I mean, if you got a 45% return over 3 years, I think most people would be happy. But again, it is the S&P, it is the NASDAQ that have taken a breather, at least temporarily, or that have had the most volatility this year. And what has happened as a result? Well, mid-cap and small-cap have picked up and have really done amazing, have done a great job driving performance.

use of that, and I, as a result, I continue that legacy. Not only, you know, it's special because it's a family, keep it in the family, but at the same time, I adhere to that investment strategy because it is by far the greatest and most amazing way to invest. It has never been a better time to be an investor. There really hasn't. Next week, by the way, speaking of better time to be an investor, we're going to get Kevin Warsh. He's going to be at the Federal Reserve meeting. This is June 16th through the 17th. So we're going to hear from the Federal Reserve Chairman for the first time. And he's going to give investors, well, we'll see. I mean, hopefully, the goal is that he comes out and says, yeah, I'm not worried about inflation right now. Here's what we're seeing. Here's why we're seeing it. Am I concerned about it? No, not really. I still think we can lower interest rates. In addition, I hope, I sincerely hope, and this is just from an investment standpoint, there is an idea that has broken down that I cannot stand, and we talked about this a little bit last week. And you'll often hear that when people are employed, when there is low unemployment, that inflation typically rises. It's called the Phillips curve. And it is the dumbest rule that somehow still has some form of credit. I don't know why. It is wrong. The Phillips curve at one point was true. That is, when employment was strong, inflation did rise. So you'll often see, for example, last week we got an amazing jobs report. People are working. People are employed. So what happens when that jobs report comes out? Market falls. Why? Because people are then worried about inflation. And if they're worried, that means the Fed's worried. And the Fed then can't lower interest rates. That is nonsense. For the last 10 years, even before that, we had full unemployment. And we couldn't get inflation above 2% with ultra-low interest rates. Now, that's not to say that that didn't have some adverse effects. But if we're talking simply about employment and the market's reaction to it, and hopefully this new Fed chairman sees this the same way I do, and I think a growing number of people do, that's going to be a very, very positive sign for markets. Now, we'll see that come, Wednesday. Wednesday is when we will hear Kevin Warsh speak. But don't for a second, folks, buy this narrative anymore that you will hear in the financial media, which is if employment is strong, inflation therefore will be strong. No. Because technology has made everything far cheaper. You could have full employment and you could have stable, low inflation. People can prosper when they are employed. God forbid that happened for once. So, something I'm definitely keeping an eye out, but we will see. We should, in the next 2 weeks, be getting the PCE report. Now, you might go, oh, Sam, this is so boring. I don't care about any of this stuff. I promise you, you do. You might not know you care about it, but you do because it impacts your portfolio directly. So when these things happen, I want you to be able to look at your portfolio. Ah, you know what? That's why that's happening. It's okay. Things will be better. Things do get better. We are going to get the CPI and PCE. Now, the CPI, this Consumer Price Index, that's going to measure inflation. That does not exclude food and energy. Core PCE excludes food and energy. That is the gauge that the Fed uses. So we're going to get that here in about 12 days. That's also going to drive the second half of the year.
Now, you might say, well, why do they exclude food and energy? That's stupid.

0: we pay food. Is what does that expense not that does that not count? Of course it counts. Counts for us. But when it comes to gauging where inflation is actually headed, excluding food and energy gives you a much better indication of where inflation is headed. Because again, food and energy are highly volatile, as we've seen. It is the most hysterical. Look at the oil market. It's hysterical. It is. It. Oh my gosh, it's $100 a barrel. Oh, nope, now we're down to 85. Oh, 90. Nope, back to 85. There's no rhyme or reason sometimes for it. But we will see over the coming 2 weeks what happens with the Federal Reserve. I know it's easy for us to kind of forget what drives markets. Now, of course, earnings drive markets, and earnings have been spectacular, but interest rates really are. They're going to add a little bit of extra, a lot of extra fuel to this fire. And that will benefit you, especially, folks, if you are early in retirement or you're about to retire, let's say this year or this coming year, making sure that you avoid downturns. With retiring into a downturn could seriously hinder even the best laid retirement plans. So making sure that you have a cash reserve and making sure that you have a portfolio where you are diversified or you have an advisor at the helm who is watching, who is making sure, again, that you're taking an appropriate amount of risk given your stated goals and objectives. All of that is going to be crucial in your retirement success. If you can retire into a good market, the probability of success rises so, it's dramatic. The amount of growth that you will see over the course of your retirement. So, again, keep in mind, you need to have a prudent portfolio, and that is what we here at DeGreen Private Wealth can, and especially, be of help with. Our number, 480-771-7000. That's 480-771-7000. Let's get started. Let's get you properly allocated. And folks, let's start making some money. Let's start making some money. There is opportunity out there. There is still a second half of the year that I think is going to be excellent. So please give us a call, 480-771-7000. I will be back in just a moment. Stay tuned. I am investment advisor Sam DeGreen on News Talk 550 KFYI.
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0: All right, welcome back, folks. Welcome back. I am investment advisor Sam DeGreen, and you know, truthfully, I'm trying to figure out here what's going on with Anthropic. Anthropic is the company that has given us ChatGPT. Incidentally, I have had it with ChatGPT. I'm done with ChatGPT. Not that anybody cares, but, you know, still. The reason being, I asked simply, when there's an election coming up in Britain, and I wanted to see, I wanted to know the polls. ChatGPT would not give that to me because they didn't, quote unquote, want to interfere with the election. Now, if the Liberal Party, and liberal, in I mean that in, you know, our sense of the word, liberal, United States liberal, if they were winning, would that be a problem? Would that be a problem? I asked ChatGPT, similarly, about the stabbing that happened in Belfast, and I really do think something is happening over there culturally. Now, what implications it has for the economics, I actually think will be a positive. But the immigration, the unfettered, ridiculous immigration policies of the European Union, of every country in Europe, barring just a few, I think people have hit their breaking point. I think what happened to Henry Novak, who was stabbed by the Sikh with a ceremonial knife, I think that got people angry. And I think, again, this, what was, it was so gruesome. And it was on X. It was on X. You saw the video. You saw this Sudanese man on top of a gentleman who apparently has some sort of intellectual disability, getting, you know, stabbed. Now, he survived, thankfully, amazingly, but he's in bad shape. So what happened? Well, the Irish and a large portion, or you know, pretty significant amount of people, would go to the asylum seekers' houses, would escort them out of the home, and then burn their houses down. They're not messing around. Would take them out of their house, just push them out of the house, then burn their house down. That is how much rage is happening. So, of course, I want to see what the elections could look like. Obviously, that has implications for our portfolios. Nope, can't do it. Can't do it. And in addition, when I tried to ask questions about that that just awful, awful stabbing in Belfast, I was told by ChatGPT that it was actually social media has amplified the tensions. That is the narrative that it fed me. It said, well, the police reported 12 officers injured, 19 people arrested. Authorities are calling the unrest racially motivated, and there are ongoing discussions about how social media may have amplified tensions. Are you freaking kidding me? So, yeah, I'm done with ChatGPT. I hate Anthropic at this point. So the idea now that their new, I guess, AI model, a powerful artificial intelligence tool, is now going to be restricted for export. Now, this isn't exactly new either. We have had export restrictions on a variety of chips, on a variety of different encryption programs, and that's been the case for a long time. Truthfully, I don't think it's that good. I don't understand. I really don't. Am I missing something here? Why would anybody want an AI tool that can't even give you basic information? Now, there's talks that Anthropic or ChatGPT will be going public here. I would not touch it. If I had money to lose, I wouldn't do it. I wouldn't. If somebody just said, okay, you have to gamble this away, you are on an IPO. Nope, wouldn't touch it. So I truthfully, whether or not this rattles tech markets come Monday morning, we will see. I mean, truthfully, we're gonna find out. But the Trump administration has been going, you know, back and forth on the guardrails dictating how the Pentagon is going to use Anthropic's AI tools. So this is yet another issue that we as investors are going to have to contend with. And again, another important reason why you cannot just hold the S&P 500 and call it a day. You can't. If you are young and you are a young accumulator, yeah, you can buy the S&P 500 and forget it. Sure. I'm not going to, you know, it's not going to make me lose sleep at night. It's not exactly the way I would go about doing it, but it's, there are worse things for a, you know, 30, 40 year old to just buy the S&P 500. But when you get to a point, where you're having to deal with geopolitical threats. Again, that's going to impact your emerging markets. That's going to impact your developed markets, especially your developed markets who are more sensitive to the price of oil. When you have infighting with inside the United States on technology and the exporting of that technology and the restriction of chips and so on. So we'll see what ends up happening with this. Surely a judge will come out and say, no, it's fine, because Trump said this, therefore the opposite is now law. Some judge will overrule Trump. But eventually, I think probably there's going to be export restrictions, and that's going to be a new thing, a new factor that investors will have to contend with. Now, they will, and they'll get around it, and it'll be fine. But if you're invested in just the S&P 500, you're just subjecting yourself to volatility that is based solely on the irrationality of market headlines. And when you're investing for your future, that's the last thing you want. That is the last thing you want. You don't want to be sitting there going, what happened today in the markets? What happened today? Because you have too much exposure to any one sector country. You just don't want that. 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We invest in indices, in index. We invest in the S&P 500. That's an index. We invest in the FTSE. That's a European index. 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They are posted every Monday morning. So there's a lot there. There's a lot of good shows that we have, and I would encourage you to take a listen to them. But again, folks, this program is about you. It is about helping you accomplish your investment goals and objectives with as little risk as possible along the way. 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
13: LeBron believes he'll make the Sixers a championship team after his move to Philadelphia on a two-year, $8 million deal. The Chiefs and the medical staff clearing Patrick Mahomes for training camp, coming back from left knee surgery. Meanwhile, the Dodgers beat the Mets 4-2, win number 66. Kyle Tucker with a two-run homer. Yankees blank the Phils 1-0. Paul Goldschmidt, home run in the fourth. I'm Trey Bender.
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0: There's a new candidate. I'm Carmen Roberts, Fox News. Maine Democrats select Troy Jackson as their nominee to face Republican U.S. Senator Susan Collins in November. Fox's Alexis McAdams has more from the Democratic Convention in Bangor.
1: Susan Collins' campaign is saying this was not a convention for the Democrats, but a coronation to pick Troy Jackson to replace Graham Platner on the ballot for U.S. Senate. More than 600 delegates from all 16 Maine counties gathered for this Democratic convention, and he had nearly every single vote. Officially nominating former Maine Senate President Troy Jackson to replace Platner on the ballot. He's backed by Senator Bernie Sanders, and he was a former Republican. He switched parties in the early 2000s, shifted to independent, and also now a Democrat. He supports progressive policies like abolishing ICE. Jackson's going to face off against longtime Republican Senator Susan Collins in November. Her campaign argues Jackson's just too far left and is not going to have a lot of support, they think, because he's backed by the Democratic Socialist Movement.
0: And Democrats had to choose a new candidate after Graham Platner dropped out following allegations of sexual assault, which he denies. For the first night in almost 2 weeks, U.S. did not strike Iran, but President Trump is considering a major offensive.
2: There's been a lot of talk about a potential massive attack on Iran from the U.S. President Trump making it clear the U.S. still at this point is keeping all options open.
3: We're locked and loaded and ready to go.
2: Still military action taking place on the water in the Gulf of Oman. U.S. has a naval blockade around Iran's key ports. A merchant ship tried to break that naval blockade. It was warned four times before U.S. forces fired and disabled that ship.
0: Fox's Steve Harrigan in Tel Aviv. And wildfires raging across Spain and France force more than 250,000 people from their homes. France is appealing for international help. 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
5: I-17 frontage road northbound north of Anthem Way, injury accident. We have a disabled vehicle blocking the right shoulder, 17 northbound near Dunlap. We do have a wreck in Scottsdale at Chaparral and Miller Road. Injury accident with extrication, 99th Avenue and Camelback. And the Loop 303 eastbound remains closed between 43rd Avenue and I-17 for road work. If you have a traffic tip, call 602-374-6300.
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8: All right, welcome back, everybody. Welcome back. This is hour number two of these, the two most important hours in radio, Freedom Through Finance, because at the end of the day, that is exactly what it is we're investing for, freedom. We are, you're buying your freedom. That's what a portfolio is there for. It is there to provide you with the life that you have dreamed of. And as you enter, first off, actually, I gotta address this because I'm gonna forget. This is rare. This is so rare. It happens though. I made a mistake last segment. And many of you are going, Sam, you're just probably a dum-dum. And I did. I'm a dum-dum. I said that Anthropic was ChatGPT. I was wrong. Anthropic is Claude. Claude is far better than Anthropic. My rant on ChatGPT, which is run by OpenAI, still stands. I changed nothing about that. But I mixed that up, and I want to apologize for making that mistake. Thank you, Rachel, for pointing that out to me after I said it, but it's okay. It's okay. Well, we can do this hour, hopefully, with no big mistakes. Folks, look, the purpose of this show always has and always will be to help you, because DeGreen Private Wealth can help you. Now, many of you, most of you, I would say, have a large accumulated sum of money in your 401k. That is, there's more 401k millionaires than ever before. If you are getting close to retirement, or you're 59 and a half, or you've separated from service, that is, you know, you have an old 401k from a former employer, or you're over 59 and a half, you can do what is called an in-service distribution. Now, the reason I'm telling you about this in-service distribution is because it allows you to roll the 401k balance into an IRA. Now, what is the significance of that? Well, number one, we here at Degree in Private Wealth can help then manage your IRA, which means you are going to have essentially all of your 401k funds managed professionally and a portfolio that is tailored precisely and as it should be to your investment needs, so that we are you're not just stuck with a one size fits all some cookie cutter program that you have at your 401k. Now, you might say, well, I'm still working. I'm over 59 and a half. I'm still working. I don't want to lose my 401k. The beautiful thing is you don't lose your 401k. You don't. Nothing happens to your 401k. It stays open. You contribute to, continue to contribute to it each and every paycheck, if that's how you do it. And you still get your sweet employer match. That's it. That's it. I mean, you get the best of both worlds now. So your large accumulated 401k balance finally can be working for you in a portfolio that is not only low cost, but is tax efficient. And you have an advisor who's going to help you with retirement distributions. That is something that we talk about with all of the people I meet with. And honestly, it is so much fun. Met with about four people this week from the radio show. And there's not a single person where it's like, ugh. I mean it. It is such a privilege to be able to meet with so many wonderful Arizona families. It really is. And I know that here at Degree in Private Wealth, we are up to the challenge. Whatever it is that you are dealing with, whether it be, you got some certain challenges. I can't think of any off the top of my head. I can't. But everybody has a unique circumstance, and your portfolio should be based on those unique circumstances. In addition, anything that we can do, we do for our clients, that is keeping our taxes low. I cannot tell you how radicalized I think I've become on the tax issue, especially when you own a business. When you're waking up every single morning, you don't miss a day of work. It doesn't matter if you're sick. You don't get sick days. You own a business. People rely on you. You've got to be there. So to get a tax bill at the end of each, or to have to pay as much taxes as, many of us do, it's incredibly frustrating, especially knowing that we're funding leering centers, that we're funding the illegal immigrant in California from Guatemala who's needs a sex change. That's an actual real thing. There's a real program for that. For illegals in California, yes, Uncle Sam will pay for a brand new pair of a brand new chest for you. And they will even do the bottom half. So that's where your tax money goes. The reason you can't retire comfortably, or maybe you would retire more comfortably if you didn't have to pay as much in taxes, is so you can pay for these leering centers, so you can pay for these ridiculous programs, so you can pay for the theft. I don't like that. You don't like that. So let's not pay taxes. Anything that we can legally do, anything that we can do to avoid extra taxes, we will do. We will. We will. Because it is your money. It is best in your pocket, not in Uncle Sam's pocket. When you pay taxes, that's money heaven. That goes to money heaven. It doesn't come back. Unless you overpay. In which case, I guess it came back, but you gave Uncle Sam an interest-free loan. Anything that we can do to avoid taxes, we will do. Now, that's why we use ETFs. They are far more tax-efficient than mutual funds. Mutual funds, you do not have control over the distributions that occur at the end of the year. And the reason those distributions occur is because when somebody sells a mutual fund, that creates a tax consequence for the remaining holders of those holding mutual fund shares. So somebody on the other side of the world could panic about something completely unrelated to you, sell their shares in the mutual fund company that you own, and that's going to create a tax liability for you. Yikes. So, I don't know about you. I don't like paying my taxes. I don't like paying other people's taxes either. So, Degreen Private Wealth does not have that problem because we have, again, helped, or we have pioneered the use of these low-cost ETF portfolios, which not only are going to be more tax-efficient, but they are going to be far cheaper. And the reason they're cheaper is they're a different structure. You know, I'm not going to get into the weeds on that. But what I can tell you is that they are a different structure and they're more transparent. Folks, when you own a mutual fund, you cannot gauge risk. You can't. Your advisor can go, I think this is an appropriate amount of risk. Here's a portfolio of mutual funds. How would they know if it's an appropriate amount of risk? You're always 90 days behind. You can only see a mutual fund's portfolio every 90 days. They're only required to report every 90 days. So you know what they owned 90 days ago, but the next day they could have flipped everything. They could have flipped everything upside down, and oftentimes they do. There's a lot of what's called turnover, buying and selling inside of mutual funds. And they don't want that reported, so they're going to do it after the reporting period. So you're driving forward while looking in your rearview mirror. It is not a... It's going to go as well as you expect. But you are paying more for less transparency, for less tax efficiency. You're paying more. Why? Because you have to pay all of these ridiculous fees inside of your standard mutual fund. You're going to pay what's called a 12B1 fee. That is for the fund's advertising. So they can get the name out and they can... get bigger. They can get bigger. You're paying for their marketing dollars. You're paying the commission, the 5% that is often given to the advisor. So they get 5% of whatever it is that, you know, they invest in that mutual fund. So boom, right there, that comes out of your pocket. Then you get these just absolutely beautiful back-end expense ratios. So sometimes, on occasion, and thankfully, this is going away, but I still do see it often enough where I'm going to mention it, back-end fees, where if you sell, you could be subject to additional fees. ETFs do not have that problem. In fact, our portfolios, if we take the weighted average expense ratio, now this isn't what you're paying your advisor, this is the internal costs of your portfolio. You're not going to be able to see these. You can't look at your statements and you're not going to see that this is that there was a debit from your account. This just goes off the top. So with mutual funds, on $1 million, which many of you have, you're going to pay 1% for your mutual fund. On average, that's about what a portfolio of mutual funds will cost. So that's $10,000. Our portfolios here at DeGreen are 8 basis points. That's 0.08%. So on $1 million, instead of paying $10,000 to own a less transparent, less tax efficient, and underperforming fund, you pay far less to own something that is the complete opposite of that. $800 per million as opposed to $10,000. Now you tell me, if you like to pay more, we can probably, you know, arrange that for you, but I hope you don't. So, folks, 480-771-7000. That's 480-771-7000. Let 2026, second half of 2026, be the time where you cease the initiative. I cannot pick up that phone for you, but you will be glad that you made that call. I encourage you to give us a call at 480-771-7000. Let's get you on the schedule. Let's sit down, you and I, with your spouse and meet and come up with a plan of action so that you know you can go to sleep at night knowing that you are taken care of, that your portfolio is allocated appropriately, and that you have a long-term plan for your retirement. It is one less stress in your life, and it is a big stress that will be freed. 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
20: Kicked off the weekend on a hot note with a high of 116 degrees, mostly sunny skies and a 10% chance of rain. Expect overnight lows dropping down into the low 90s. At 93 degrees, and our Sunday forecast is calling for a 20% chance of showers with a high of 110 degrees. For the Fox 10 Weather Experts, I'm Ash Loessa.
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8: All right, welcome back, folks. Welcome back to I Am, investment advisor Sam DeGreen. And look, as I mentioned just last segment, this show is for everybody. It is. There is no shortage of people who have called up and said, Sam, I didn't have $500,000. I didn't, but I listened to your show. I kept doing what you said, and bam, we met your minimum. Now we're here. So whether you have $1 million, folks, the only thing is, the more money you have, the more money you're going to, number one, just save. Again, you would be shocked at the amount of money you can save just by doing the right thing. But I mentioned 401ks. Right now, we have perhaps the best investment environment in the history of the United States stock market. I do not think there has ever been a more optimal time for an investor, or even for a publicly traded company. Now, we can look here at SpaceX, Yahoo. Now, I hope everybody listened to my show where we spent last week. We talked about, should you buy SpaceX? And my answer, and it still has not changed, wait 6 months at a minimum. If you wait, let all the excitement, let all of the hype die down, and let SpaceX prove that they, that they're the ones making money. Right now, I cannot even fathom paying. What is it? What are they asking for? 100 times sales. They made $34 billion last year. Why are they worth almost $2 trillion? I'm not hating on Elon. I think it is so cool that we get to see the first trillionaire. I think it's amazing, actually. It's unbelievable. And it also goes to show you that the more value that you add as a human being, when you add value for people, when you meet a market demand, you prosper. You prosper. We got Elon Musk working on helping people who are paralyzed walk, people who can't talk, using the, what's it called, the amazing brain implant, brain chip that they have. And if you haven't seen the videos of it, it's absolutely incredible. It's still in its infancy, but it's absolutely incredible. Building rockets, going to Mars, creating an infamous car brand that people absolutely love. I mean, what the things that man has done is incredible. So I understand wanting to invest in his next big venture. And I want you to as well. I want you to. But I'm just telling you, history tells the same story. Even the most promising companies, you got to wait a little bit for all of the hype to shake out. You'll get, number one, you'll probably get a better price, a better buy-in opportunity. And if you're going to own it for the long term, what difference does 6 months make? It doesn't. It doesn't make, much of a difference in terms of what's going to happen long term, but it again can offer you a significantly better price, when it comes to getting in. Now, when I say this too, it's never been a better time to be an investor. Here's what I mean. On average, the S&P 500 companies, when they report earnings, what you're going to see is about 75% of those companies, historically, they're going to beat earnings. That's good. Yay. 78% is, when you get that, I mean, that's on the high end. When you report revenue, you're going to get about 60% of companies beating their revenue adjustments. And you're going to get single-digit growth expectations, earnings growth, earnings guidance. That's the word I'm looking for. So you're going to see, some form of guidance that's going to be single digits. You're going to maybe half and half see a revenue beat, and you're probably going to see an earnings per share beat. Well, get this. This is how incredible the numbers are right now. Earnings per share, the beating rate for Q1, this is of Q1, 84% of companies beat their earnings per share estimates. And as I mentioned, 78% is on the high end. That is phenomenal. So the fact that we're getting 84% is spectacular. Now, a revenue beat. What companies are reporting earnings? Or excuse me, what companies are reporting revenue beats? Well, remember, it's 60% on average. And if you get up, sometimes you'll see 70%. That's a very, very high number. That's abnormal. I've seen that, you know, once or twice in the last, 10 years. Right now, 81% of companies are beating their earning or their revenue estimates. But how's growth looking? Again, that's what's going to drive markets, is the prospects for future growth. Well, again, if you're getting maybe anywhere from 10 to 15% earnings growth expectations, that would be considered a good thing. Right now, as of Q1, 28% earnings growth. When earnings grow, that is what drives stock prices. 28%. This year has been one of the best years, I think, in market history. So we're seeing guidance in the 20%. More than double what we're usually seeing. We're seeing earnings per share beats 20% or more. 20% more companies beating their revenue estimates. And 85% of all companies blowing the earnings per share expectations out of the water. So the reason, folks, if you own a 401, if you have a 401k, and you, maybe it's an old one from an employer, you're over 59 and a half. The reason I mention this to you is because you owe it to yourself not to be stuck in a bunch of cookie cutter funds where you're not able to take advantage of these amazing catalysts for growth. You are seeing an incredible amount of growth in markets. Now, I don't want you to be stuck in some mutual fund that it calls itself a growth fund that's charging you 1.5%. It doesn't need to be that way. There are, again, even if we saved 1% per year, that's $10,000 on $1 million, $5,000 on $500,000. That is a massive amount of money, and that's before we've even invested anything. So, folks, while this show is for everybody, it always will be, it always has been, our investment program is limited to those with a portfolio of at least $500,000. If you qualify, if you have an IRA, if you have a trust, if you have a 401k that is, where you're over 59 and a half and you can roll it over into an IRA, we are here to help with that. A lot of people think, that sounds like a lot of work. It's not. We do this every single week. Every single week. We're getting pretty good at this. So, let's you and I get started. Let's you and I get you allocated, get your family allocated, and get you in a portfolio that is right for you. That is not some cookie cutter portfolio where you get to pick from a handful of mediocre positions. You deserve the best. You want the best. You deserve an advisor who hates taxes more than you do. And I guarantee you, I hate taxes more than anybody. I can't stand it. Can't stand it. So why would I want you to be in a tax inefficient portfolio? Why would I want you to have a tax inefficient strategy? Again, these are topics that you and I will discuss during your one-on-one investment suitability interview. Again, folks, it really is. I cannot emphasize how much I love doing this. It is so much fun to be able to do this each and every week, to be able to talk about markets, to be able to just share these things with you. And I have never been more optimistic in my career. I've been doing this pretty long time. I grew up around it as well, and I've never seen so much opportunity right in front of us, right in front of you. So let's take advantage of that. Let's take advantage of these good times so that if, God forbid, the bad times happen, we can offset much of that. But again, I don't see bad times anywhere in the future, at least at this moment. So let's take advantage of the incredible, incredible market in front of us. It all starts, though, with a phone call to 480-771-7000. That's 480-771-7000. Another thing you can do, you can dial it and hang up, 480-771-7000. That way you at least have the number. And come Monday, or even after this show, we usually stay after, you can give us a call and we'll get you on the schedule. We do fill up quick, so I encourage you, let's not hesitate, let's act, let's be decisive. It will pay off. 480-771-7000, 480-771-7000. 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
5: I-17 Frontage Road northbound north of Anthem Way, injury accident. We have a disabled vehicle blocking the right shoulder, 17 northbound near Dunlap. We do have a wreck in Scottsdale at Chaparral and Miller Road. Injury accident with extrication, 99th Avenue and Camelback. And the Loop 303 eastbound remains closed between 43rd Avenue and I-17 for road work. If you have a traffic tip, call 602-374-6300.
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20: Kicked off the weekend on a hot note with a high of 116 degrees, mostly sunny skies, and a 10% chance of rain. Expect overnight lows dropping down into the low 90s. At 93 degrees, and our Sunday forecast is calling for a 20% chance of showers with a high of 110 degrees. For the Fox 10 Weather Experts, I'm Ash Loessa.
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8: 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Retirement is the next great chapter of your life. So how do you want to spend that chapter? 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And taking action now, there is nothing better. And there, frankly, folks, there's no more important call that you can make for your portfolio than to give us here at DeGreen Private Wealth a call at 480-771-7000. That's 480-771-7000. Now, I know that oftentimes I will mention, look, you can just dial that number and hang up, and that way you can call us during the week. You know, maybe you're driving, maybe you're outdoors, maybe your hands are full, you just can't do it right now. You can't talk. You're busy. I get it. I suppose. I don't know what's more important than your financial well-being. I don't. Someday somebody will tell me. But folks, our number, 480-771-7000. One of the things that I do often is I do stay after this show. So there's just no excuse not to call. There's no excuse not to get started, and there's no excuse not to to reach out and to get started. Again, 480-771-7000. That's 480-771-7000. And when you dial that number, you will speak to either myself or my assistant, Lucas. We will ask you a couple of questions, and we'll get you on the calendar. But I know it's summer. I know it is so hard to focus on your retirement. I get it. You want to take the vacations. You want to go outside, at least in the morning. You want to travel. This is when you do all those things. You'll have to remember, though, there will be a point in time where this is what your retirement will look like, where you are doing these things, not just during summer, but throughout the year. Retirement is that chapter where your time becomes yours again. Your time. You own it again. It is that chapter where you focus and where you can focus your... you don't have to worry about the daily grind. You get to focus on the people you love, the passions that bring you joy, the people that you want to see. You don't have to deal with Deborah in accounting. No. Or, you know, your boss, Becky. You don't have to deal with that. It is your time. You still have memories to make. You still have things you want to do. And you have peace of mind knowing that the money you have worked so hard to build is being managed with a disciplined, prudent, and purposeful approach using our low-cost, highly tax-efficient ETF portfolios. And again, folks, one of the things that I do love about this program is we all tend to think pretty similar, at least share a same political philosophy. Now, it doesn't matter if you're a Republican or a Democrat. I'm still going to treat you the exact same, and I'm still going to make sure that we act as a fiduciary, that we do the right thing by you, period. It doesn't matter. But it does help. I will say, it does help when, you know, many of your clients feel the same way politically. It certainly helps. And one thing that our clients know that I will always give them is I will always shoot straight with them, and I will not ever, ever, ever filter myself for any reason. If it needs to be said, it needs to be said. And sometimes if I have to say, hey, maybe this strategy is not going to work, then, you know, we'll go from there. But look, it is too

the world's greatest wealth engine, the greatest that has ever been devised by man, has ever existed, and that is capital markets, especially in the United States. As a fiduciary advisor, we have an obligation to you, a legal and frankly ethical obligation, to put our to put your interests first, always. Because again, folks, that's why I invest in the same program as our clients. If it's not going to be good enough for my family, if I'm not going to put it in my kids' college fund, why the hell would I put it in your retirement portfolio? We eat our own cooking. I invest in the same program as our clients. I hold the same exact positions. And frankly, I'm pretty aggressive. So not only do I have skin in the game, but I'm also here for a long time. You know, obviously things can happen. We've all seen it. But I'm a young strapping lad, as they say. And when the average advisor is pushing retirement about 5 years or so, again, most advisors are beginning to retire. They're passing their books of business off, sometimes to people who just don't do a very good job, who maybe don't communicate with you, or you just don't jive with very well. I am here for a long time, a long retirement. And so whether, you know, I want to see, I want to be with you while you start retirement. I want to, and go through that journey together. This is a long-term investment program. And it is one where I have skin in the game. It is not a program where I'm here to sell commission-based products. I don't sell commission-based products. And I will tell you, the reason most radio advisors sell annuities and they sell, some sort of product, well, it's because they can make their advertisement dollars back quicker. But that's not the approach that I take. Our job is to put you in a portfolio that is correct for you. I don't receive more for one portfolio over another or a combination. It doesn't matter. If I want more money, guess what? Make clients more money. So, folks, again, this program is tailored and it is designed to put every single possible advantage that we can in your court. Every single one of them. Keeping taxes low, keeping fees low, keeping making sure that you have a plan for distributions, making sure that you have somebody that will discuss when to take Social Security. That's another big thing. All of these things will come into the equation. Because, again, we have to plan for retirement for yours, whether it be you're taking supplemental income. Maybe that supplemental income from your portfolio needs to be a little bit higher the first year. Okay, well, then how do we strategize to make sure that we do that in a prudent manner? There's a million different scenarios that we deal with. But here at Arizona's, here at Degreen Private Wealth, we are Arizona's trusted premier and fee only. Again, fee only meaning we do not sell commission products ever. And if I sell commission products, kill me. That's a clone. I've been cloned, CIA, something like that. Something happened because I would never do that. And again, with the ETFs as well, I'm not a cheerleader for ETFs. I'm a cheerleader for our clients. So if something better than, you know, let's say something like a super ETF came along, what it would look like, I don't know. But I'm not married to any one investment over another. We're always looking to put to take advantage of the best opportunities that we see, and that means doing everything in our power, taking proactive action, so that you can rebalance, so that you're rebalanced if we feel that turbulence is up ahead, making sure that your portfolio is growing at a rate that is appropriate, especially given, you know, some people spend a lot in retirement the first few years. That is typically the case. So if you're spending a good amount in the first few

0: years of retirement, you need to make sure that your overall portfolio is growing. You want to at least offset the withdrawals that you take early on in retirement, because after the first 5 years, dealing with a bear market does not change the trajectory of a success, or does not change the trajectory of a retirement income strategy, as meaningfully as it would, say, if it occurred in the first few years. And again, these are strategies that you and I will discuss. You have done everything right. You've done everything right. Now it is time to walk this sucker across the finish line, to take action, decisive action, where you seize the initiative. There has never been a better time to be an investor. There has never been more opportunity in this market. Companies are making money. You have tax cuts. You have a Fed chairman who wants to cut rates, and we will hear from him this week. There are so many. Any one of those that I just mentioned by themselves, incidentally, would be cause for celebration, would be cause for a rally in markets. There is more upside to come, but you have to be prudently allocated. You have to be diversified. And you have to be purposeful with your portfolio allocation. 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I am investment advisor Sam DeGreen on Newstalk 550 KFYI.
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6: There's an injury accident with fire, 59th Avenue and Bethany Home Road. Wreck at 43rd Avenue and Dell to watch out for. Heavy crash in Scottsdale, Chaparral, and Miller Road. A wreck at Dick Slater and Tatum. Expect some delays in that area. And a crash at Bell Road east of the Loop 303. If you have a traffic tip, go ahead and give us a call at 602-374-6300.
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0: All right, welcome back, folks. Welcome back. I am investment advisor Sam DeGreen, and hey, something we were talking about, actually, in the first hour here. Now, I don't think an Iran peace deal is necessarily imminent. I think they're just buying time. I truthfully think Trump should just kill the entire cabinet and start over. If there's nothing to be gained, then put new people in charge and take the other ones out. That would be my way of doing things. But apparently, and this is an alert on my phone here, Trump says that Iran deal will be signed on Sunday. And the Strait of Hormuz is to open immediately after. So this is according to Truth Social. Trump has declared that a landmark preliminary peace deal is scheduled, is scheduled to be signed Sunday, paving the way to immediately end the naval blockade and fully revive regional maritime trade. The deal is scheduled to get signed tomorrow, and immediately after it is signed, the Hormuz Strait is, quote-unquote, in all caps, open to all. Now, this, again, this is where I think the problem is out of Tehran, the Iran's foreign ministry spokesperson has countered, saying, no, that's not happening. It says, yeah, there is a deal close, but it's not going to be signed within the next 24 hours. It'll probably be next week. So something happened here. There's a diplomatic breakthrough. It does look, though, it does appear that, wow, we usually get there'll be a deal anytime. Doesn't really give any specifics, but the fact that he said it'll be signed tomorrow is a very interesting development here. Now, what does that mean for markets? It means we're going to see some serious upside. We're going to see a lot of upside, and that's going to be phenomenal. Oil prices will likely come down pretty dramatically. And, of course, as oil comes down, so too markets go up, and it's awesome. So we'll see, though. We will see. We've seen Iran, you know, pull the rug out from under Trump before. And we'll see what happens. Right now, it closed at $84.80 a barrel. I don't have anything immediately here, any trading data that I can see. But I would expect, if there is a peace deal, probably oil to immediately fall to $75 a barrel. In which case, I hope, I sincerely hope, folks, that you are then allocated correctly, that you are taking advantage of every possible opportunity in this market. If you are about to retire, you could not ask for a better market to retire into. It is truly one of the best, I think, in the history of the U.S. stock market. And what does that mean? Well, again, it increases the probability of success if you do not face any downturns early on in retirement. So if you do that, you don't face any, you know, meaningful downturns early on in retirement. You have a cash reserve so that if something does happen, you're covered. You've got a cash reserve that allows you to take some of the stress off of your portfolio. And again, it provides, it is something that will be meaningful, especially as time goes on. If you're not taking withdrawals from your portfolio when markets are down, that's only going to help your portfolio recover quicker. In addition, like I've said, it's not just good enough to own the S&P 500. There's a lot of people who seem to think that that's an okay thing to do. If you're close to retirement, folks, if the S&P 500 in 2008, from peak to trough, there was over a 50% decline, right around there. It took 5.25 years for the S&P 500 to break even. It took our most aggressive DeGreen portfolio less than 2 calendar years to get back to break even. So in retirement, that is a world of difference. That is the type of that is exactly what a diversified, low-cost, and transparent ETF portfolio. It's just one of the many benefits that it has to offer. All of our portfolios have long-term performance and volatility track records. Why is that important? Who cares? Because a lot of times, what you will get with other firms, big firms especially, is they'll put, you know, whatever into their computer, and they'll say, well, this is how your portfolio would have performed in 2008. Well, that's all fine and dandy, but it's a hypothetical. It's a, yeah, this is probably what would have happened. We can tell you exactly how our incredible team did. We can tell you exactly the performance of that year. We can tell you, we have a lot of good news to share on it, especially on how quickly our portfolios have recovered. So they are battle-tested portfolios. They've been through 2008. They've been through the 2015-2016 volatility crisis. They've been through 2020. They've been through 2022. They've survived, they've thrived, and they continue to, in my opinion, I think be the best portfolios available on the market. And I'm proud of them. I'm proud of our team here. And I sincerely hope, folks, that you will take this opportunity, especially when the seas are calm, to get invested so that you are allocated prudently, so that you are in an appropriate portfolio. And I hope that you will give us a call at 480-771-7000. That's 480-771-7000. Let's get you on the schedule. Let's you and I sit down. And look, if you're on vacation even, or you're about to be, you can't meet next week, you can't, fine, but give us a call. Let's get you scheduled. Let's get something on so that we can take the next step. Take one step at a time, and the step to take is to dial 480-771-7000. Your spouse will immediately think you are more attractive. You'll come home, you'll say, honey, I called to Green Private Wealth. And then she's just going to run out of the hallway, just boom, run right towards you. She's going to jump in your arms. She's going to give you a big kiss. She's going to say, I knew you would do the right thing eventually. I knew it. I knew it. That's what's going to happen. You can't prove that it won't happen, but there's a very good possibility that when you call, that is what will happen. 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Let's you and I talk. 480-771-7000. 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

0: standoff. I'm Paul Stevens, Fox News. The U.S. and Iran both did not report any military strikes overnight. This for the first time in over 2 weeks after President Trump said that he is considering a massive attack in Tel Aviv. Our Steve Harrigan.
1: For 13 nights in a row here, CENTCOM would usually make an announcement sometime after 2 a.m. local time that strikes were underway. Last night for the first time, that simply did not happen. There's been a lot of talk in recent days from President Trump about a possible massive attack on Iran, but President Trump also making clear he's keeping all options open. Now, there was some military activity in the Gulf of Oman. A merchant ship tried to break through the U.S. naval blockade. It was warned 4 times before U.S. forces hit it and disabled that ship.
0: And the president says the U.S. is, quote, locked and loaded. Ukraine President Volodymyr Zelensky warning that North Korea is going to step up its involvement in Russia's war with Ukraine.
2: Russia wants to bring in 30,000 more North Korean troops as the Kremlin continues its invasion of Ukraine. Ukrainian President Zelensky making that claim, saying that Russian efforts have been underway since June to get those North Korean troops into the conflict. Under a mutual defense agreement between the two countries, Pyongyang sent 14,000 soldiers to fight alongside Russian forces in the Kursk region in 2024 after a Ukrainian incursion into the area. Meanwhile, President Zelensky is expected to meet with President Trump in Washington early next week. Jill Nato, Fox News.
0: And Reuters reports that Zelensky says Russian satellite surveillance is being used by Moscow to help Tehran direct strikes in the Middle East. Former Maine State Senator Troy Jackson winning the Democratic Party nomination to challenge Republican Senator Susan Collins in next year's midterm elections. America's listening to Fox News.
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0: Listen as Clay Travis and Buck Sexton recap another week of exposing hypocrisy and fight to protect our freedom. 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
1: Welcome, everybody, to the Clay and Buck Radio Greatness Underway. Also podcasting and streaming on YouTube, I might add. A lot of things happening. Hey, everybody in YouTube world. And some of you have realized that we talk to you live on that stream. We jump in and out and say hello. So it's a great place to give commentary running in real time as we bring the news to you, like 11th straight night here of strikes. U.S. forces completed airstrikes, degrading Iranian military capabilities. We'll give you the updates on this. This is an ongoing story. There's not a huge amount of day-to-day change other than it's a bit of a it's a attrition situation. It is how long can they take punishment before they change their negotiating posture? And we shall see how that goes. Trump also approved a U.S.-Saudi civil nuclear deal, Clay, giving everyone a sense of how close and cozy ties are becoming between our government and the Saudi royal family. Discuss that. We've got a lot of things today that are in the mix. A bunch of things Trump said. More on the New Jersey voter errors. Remember, Clay, these are errors that never happen. And then after we're all shouted at that they never happen and we have proof, no, they happen. Then they say, okay, well, we promise this is the only time it has happened, to which a lot of us say, not so fast. So we shall have that discussion for sure. And then some great stuff from our friend, Representative Brandon Gill. A lot of things to hit, but I think we should start because we will have some fun with this one. We talked yesterday about Zohran Mamdani, who is the Democrat getting the most attention of anyone in America right now on the left, on the hard left in particular. Zohran Mamdani saying that he is investigating ways to arrest a foreign head of state for crimes under the ICC. And Clay and I looked at each other, and I don't even have a law degree. Clay does. And we're like, but he has no statutory authority to do anything even close to this. And I would argue if you did do something close to this, he would be infringing upon federal authorities in ways that could get him criminally in trouble. But here is Mamdani last night giving a little speech about this. Cut five. Play it.
2: As I've said, I agree with the ICC. That Benjamin Netanyahu should be arrested and tried for his crimes, as I do for anyone else charged by the ICC. My administration has reviewed every avenue available under applicable law to determine whether New York City could execute the International Criminal Court's arrest warrant if Benjamin Netanyahu came here. It is clear that we do not have the independent legal authority to enforce this warrant. The federal government, however, does, and I call on them to join the ICC and execute this warrant. And I want to be equally clear. Benjamin Netanyahu is not welcome in New York City.
1: Clay, backing off, but saying some very nasty, and I might add, completely untrue things about Benjamin Netanyahu, the Prime Minister of Israel.
3: Okay, two things that I think are important here. First of all, any first-year law student in America could tell you that a mayor cannot arrest in the United States a foreign dignitary and hold him accountable for international criminal rights law. Okay? Mamdani said in the campaign, I'm going to do it, right? He campaigned on arresting Benjamin Netanyahu. We told you that he didn't have the legal authority to do it. I suspect, Buck, that someone inside the Trump administration reached out to his team and said, hey, if you do this, you will actually be the one who is violating American law, and you will be arrested, and we will prosecute you to the full extent of the law. And then Mamdani has decided that he's going to back up. Second, and I think this is really important, there has been a calculated and I think highly successful campaign to try to turn Israel into the bad guy, particularly as it pertains to young people in this country. And they say, oh, Israel makes every decision in America. And they say, oh, Israel is dictating all of American politics. Look at what AIPAC spends, everything else. If Jewish voters in the United States and if Israel in general had real strong control over United States politics, do you think, Buck, that they might not allow someone who genuinely detests, I do believe this, Israel and, frankly, Jewish people and is anti-Semitic. I believe Mamdani and his wife have given us quite strong evidence that that's the case. Don't you think that given that New York City, as you well know, having grown up there, which has the largest per capita population of Jewish people in America, I think that's accurate. I think I'm correct in that. Don't you think they would at least have the political wherewithal to elect someone in the city where they have the largest population that didn't hate them? And yet Israel and Jewish voters in the United States is so impotent in many ways when it comes to picking elected officials that they can't even get a New York City mayor who doesn't hate them. I will point out, Mamdani didn't go, Buck, to the Jewish Day Parade. You may know what it's officially called. They have all the different ethnic groups have parades. I think he went to 20 other different ethnic group parades, and he became the first New York City mayor not to go to the Jewish parade, the Israeli parade, whatever it is, the ethnic parade, since the 1960s, I believe. So this guy has told us what he is and what he believes, and I do think that a lot of young people out there in particular need to understand that they're being sold a bill of goods by people who support Mamdani and beyond, that Israel is somehow this great corrupting force of immense power in the United States. It's just not true.
1: But he's not really even leaning in here in the speech that he gave, which there's also a part of this. It's like, why is a mayor? Now, he did all of this for the attention, to be clear. He did the little video because he wants attention. His supporters love this. He threatened. We said it yesterday. You can go back and rewind the tape. He wasn't going to arrest Netanyahu. But even making noises about it is so beyond the pale and would be so such an egregious abuse of, well, really, it's his lack of authority to do so as the mayor of a city in America that it was going to get attention. So it was supposed to be inflammatory. But I have to tell you, Clay, he's not just talking about Israeli influence. And when they say Israeli, they mean Jewish. Okay, they use these terms as synonyms. They're not worried about Arab-Israeli influence in America. They're talking about Jewish influence. But he started to say some things that were just grotesque. I mean, he's saying that that Israel is intentionally targeting children, that Israel is blowing up children, blowing up. He said something about neonatal hospitals, destroying intentionally neonatal hospitals. The record on this is very clear. First of all, Gaza and the Palestinians started this war. That's just a fact. They wanted a war. When you do what they did on October 7th, you are inviting a war. It is like on 9/11. No one is going to make a persuasive case. Oh, but your policies in the past we disagree with. You come in, you run planes into our buildings. We're coming after you. You do what they did on October 7th to the Israelis. They're going after them. Full stop. That's what any nation, any group of people would do. But Clay, the Palestinians wouldn't even give up. I mean, the Gazans wouldn't even give up the hostages that they took to stop the conflict. And they hide, like the psychotic cowards they are, military bunkers and weapons. And that's all a war crime. Putting your missiles and putting your rockets under a hospital so that you can keep firing them at civilian areas, that is itself a war crime. But Mamdani doesn't talk about that. Mamdani doesn't talk about who started the war. Mamdani doesn't talk about the fact that there are 1.7 million Gazans, and the claim is that 60,000 of them have died. Israel could have leveled the whole place and killed every single one of them. Why are 1.65 million, give or take, Gazans still alive if genocide was actually what they wanted? It's just all lies, man. I mean, this is what's, and it's not enough to just say he's an idiot and it's, because he's tapping into something that we all know is there, which is a rise, not just on the left, but also on the right, in some corners of the right, of lies about the state of Israel as a means of attacking Jews by proxy. That's what's really going on here.
3: Yeah, look, I just think it's so important because in the wake of Charlie Kirk's death, I believe there has been a very calculated and frankly intelligent, from a media perspective, calculated decision to try to turn Israel into the bad guy. And I believe they went into a lot of young people who were consuming Charlie Kirk's content, young men, and they were able to target them on the TikToks and the Instagrams of the world. And they have convinced them of the fact that Israel is actually the bad guy in this war. And a lot of these young kids have bought into it. And I would just point out that Mamdani is leaning into this in a big way. The entire Democrat Party is now fractured on the question of, do you support Israel or Hamas, Palestine, however you want to classify the other side? They just had a vote in the House of Representatives, and it split basically 100-100 in the Democrat Party. And I think Mamdani's argument that Israel is the bad guy is going to take over as the predominant opinion in the Democrat Party going forward. And I think, by the way, the political ramifications of this, leaving aside the moral, the political ramifications of this are, Buck, I don't think that Josh Shapiro, who is Jewish and a very successful Democrat governor of Pennsylvania, I don't think he's nominatable as a Jewish person. I don't think that the governor of Illinois right now, J.B. Pritzker, is also Jewish. I don't think that he is capable of getting the nomination. I think there is such a profoundly anti-Jewish, anti-Semitic element of the Democrat Party that I think it may end up costing them John Fetterman, who is strongly committed to Israel here. And so I think it's important to recognize the realignment here. And Buck, I would say this, and we reached out to our friend Carol Markowitz to see if she could come on, because I think she's done a great job talking about this. I think a lot of Jewish voting Democrats, a lot of them may not be particularly religious in nature, but they are Jewish. I think a lot of them are having a, if they are paying attention, the Democrat Party that they grew up with no longer exists. And you can see this in the data in your hometown in New York City. The ratings for Fox News have skyrocketed among Jewish viewers because MSNBC and CNN have largely turned into anti-Jewish networks. And as a result, people are going and watching Fox News now. A lot of people, they're very popular in the Jewish delis in New York City now, which you wouldn't have anticipated in 2004 or 1994 when Fox News launched.
1: Well, you are never going to have a Democrat Party that will condemn non-white Democrats, so black and brown Democrats primarily, for attacking Jews as anti-Semitic. It's just not going to happen. They're going to be allowed to keep saying what they're saying in the Democrats. So if it bothers, it doesn't really bother Bernie Sanders because he's a communist first and Jewish second. You have to remember that. He figures we'll sort it out later. Let's just have a communist take over. And then they'll be fine with my Jewishness, or that's a secondary issue for him. For a lot of other American Jews, though, they see what's going on. They say, no, I'm not making that bargain. I'm not going to assume that the anti-Semitic brown and black Democrats like the Rashida Tlaibs, et cetera, will want to be friends and everything will be fine as long as we're trying to achieve communism together. So they're not sold on that, which is the smart position, I might add, historically and at present. But the Mamdani thing, man, this guy, he's tapping into something. Look, he's the new AOC is really what's gone on. AOC has actually moved a little bit more into the Democrat establishment column because I think she's going to be in the conversation, yes, certainly for president. She is old enough. She's 36 or 37 now. So she could be at least a candidate, you know, by constitution. So now Mamdani is the guy, and this is why you have these radical left influencers and these other people hanging out with him. And for anybody who wants to ignore this stuff, remember, they don't care if they're that popular. They just want to find ways to achieve power. And once they have power, they'll enforce their will upon you. They're not actually looking for a mandate, everybody. The commies are never looking for a mandate. They're looking for a fist with which to pound you. Keep that in mind.
3: We're actually somewhat fortunate that Mamdani is not eligible to be the Democrat nominee for president because, yeah, Buck, I think he would win the nomination, and I think he would be a highly valuable and credible and articulate version of far-left communism that a lot of young people would be susceptible to. I think, honestly, we're lucky, yeah, that he can't run because I think he's far more.
1: He honestly skilled. Reminds me a lot of, he reminds me of Vivek if Vivek became a radical left-wing communist. I mean, they have sort of a similar public persona, how they handle things, very slick, very good on their feet. So he's like Kami Vivek in a sense. I mean, there's definitely a, you know, some, and look, Vivek is very, he's running for Ohio governor as a Republican. He's very slick, very good on his feet, very smooth talking. So, you know, this works is the point. In the media environment where we have clips going viral on TikTok and other things, if you happen to be glib and quick on your feet, very potent. It's a very
3: you
1: potent
3: smile, man. Don't underrate the ability to smile while gutting people. I'm telling you, it doesn't translate as when you smile, when you say something. That's the one advice I think Trump could have. If Trump has a great sense of humor, if you could subtly alter Trump a little bit, if he leaned into humor a bit more, I think he would be an even more effective politician than he is now. If he smiled some more, because he looks so stern all the time, it works on social, man. And y'all are going to say, oh, hey, cosmetics is a huge part of how you get elected. And Mamdani is good at it, even if his arguments are all wrong.
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3: Welcome back in. We will dive into some of this New Jersey revelations. In particular, Buck, this is the part that jumped out at me. We know that 400 illegal voters, that is people who were not citizens, voted in races that we know of. Shouldn't we immediately have all of those people deported? Shouldn't we be tracking them down? Theoretically, if they're registered to vote, we know exactly where they live. Assuming that they're registered to vote lawfully, you have to give a license in order to be registered somewhere. I want all these guys, I'm guessing most of them are guys, but gals too, perp walked immediately and taken on planes and taken out of the country.
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17: Israeli Prime Minister Benjamin Netanyahu will visit the White House next week as President Trump weighs his military options in Iran. Tuesday's meeting will mark the first face-to-face talks between the two since the Iran conflict began in late February. It comes as Trump says he's close to a decision on whether to launch a massive attack on Iran. Netanyahu will also attend the funeral of Senator Lindsey Graham during his trip to Washington, D.C. President Trump is urging the Senate to adopt a budget resolution before lawmakers leave for August recess. Trump is calling for the upper chamber to immediately take up the $95 billion resolution to approve funding for the Iran war. However, his request follows a statement from Majority Leader John Thune on Thursday, asserting that the measure doesn't have 50 votes to pass the Senate. On Friday, White House Press Secretary Karoline Leavitt said Trump's patience is running out with the Senate Majority Leader. Current government funding funding expires September 30th. I'm Lisa Carton.
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0: person? I bet they weren't. Did they request a ballot? Is there evidence of how did these 400 illegals actually vote? Should be an incredibly important investigation, because 400 is not an insubstantial number, but I bet you unpeel that onion, I bet you're going to start to find out there are a lot more of these illegal votes connected to those 400.
1: And to the point you made about how we're supposed to just think that this is fine, or that it's not important enough to focus on. This is another thing that Democrats do.
0: Oh, yeah.
1: It's not happening. Phase one. Phase two, why do you care so much? You see this with the trans stuff all the time. It's not happening.
0: That's what I see all the time.
1: Yeah, it's not happening. Oh, it is happening. Why do you care so much? This is the next thing. The most dishonest, sort of most disingenuous debate tactics imaginable. But when you have a crappy position, you got to figure out something to distract people. Here is Scott Jennings on CNN having this argument with Abby Phillips on her show about voter fraud, and this issue of the scale of it comes up. This is cut 10, guys. Play it, please.
2: What's your definition of widespread, by the way? Is it 1%? Is it 2%?
3: I don't know. More than 100? I think it's a big problem. What's yours?
4: What's your tolerance for this?
2: Hold on. This is not about tolerance. This is about, is it widespread or is it something that is relatively rare?
4: You're pounding him over the word widespread. I just would ask you, Scott, what is your tolerance for any fraud at all?
2: Is it widespread?
4: Absolutely. Over 6,000 people.
2: What is your bar for widespread?
4: My bar is I want no tolerance. Okay. I have zero tolerance.
2: So what is your tolerance for American citizens?
4: By the way, this isn't the only place this is happening.
2: What is your tolerance for American citizens whose valid voter registrations are invalidated by incorrect databases? What's your tolerance for that?
4: I don't have tolerance for any mistakes in the electoral system.
1: So here they're arguing about how much this is happening. Interesting. Democrats say, oh, but somebody could have their vote canceled out because they're not registered. By the way, there's also a lot of places where you can do like same day attestation if you show up. And there's actual safeguards against that, which don't ever get brought up, meaning that if you are a citizen and for some reason there's an issue, you are allowed to show up. And I think you sign some. It depends where you are. But here, why can't we all just be on the same page then? Let's just clean this up all across the board.
0: I actually think, for Scott Jennings, who does a really good job having to fight back against, you did this before at CNN, like you're the, what's the line again? The guy who comes in and is supposed to take the fall.
1: Clay Pigeon. Clay Pigeon. You're supposed to just get like a little orange circle near, blown away.
0: Here's my answer on that question. What is widespread? Is murder widespread? Not really. When you consider there's 350 million Americans and there's somewhere, I believe the number is around 20,000 murders a year, your odds of being murdered is very rare. What's your tolerance for murder?
1: Are ICE involved shootings widespread? There have been two of them. There's 360 million people in the country.
0: Or back in the day when they were actually, before everybody had body cameras, and we now see that virtually every police shooting is 100% justified. Were police shootings of black individuals widespread? Like, the media constantly focuses on things that are very rare. I mean, I would say they had a person at the reflecting pool, CNN did. Remember this? Like, live reporting from the reflecting pool about the algae issue. Again, the power of the media is to decide what they want to talk about because it crystallizes oftentimes the narrative and turns conversations. So, any illegal voter that is casting an illegal ballot is a really big deal. And I would say, again, this is why I think the perp walk would make sense. 400 people all walking by in a line. There's a lot of people that are illegally voting. And again, I think it's a pinprick of what's actually taking place. And I want to know what kind of ballots these 400 cast. What ballots did they cast? I bet a lot of these were mail. I bet that what you're going to find out, one reason why so many of these voter registration drives going through the DMV is because then Democrats get access to home addresses and they can send ballots. And how do we ever know who actually fills out a mail ballot? You don't. I guarantee you there are people out there filling out hundreds of these ballots. Buck, do you remember in 2020? When Joe Biden got 81 million votes in the safest and most secure election in the history of the world, according to the media, do you remember how many of those ballots only had a president pick? Huge numbers of them. Why would you go through the trouble of requesting a ballot and only fill out the president. Nothing else on the whole ballot. Well, you might do that if you were trying to fill out as many of them as you possibly could, as rapidly as you possibly could, because otherwise filling out the whole ballot would take a bunch of time, several minutes, if you go through and you have to scroll through all of them and everything else. Again, I just think this is the tip of the iceberg. I love that we have these 400 that we've now caught. I want to know more about their ballots. Who did they vote for? How did they get registered? We know through DMV. How did they get their ballots? How did they cast their ballots? This is, I think, something that is very, very significant to Chase.
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0: The headlines move on, but the heartache and terror do not in different parts of Israel. Iran and its terrorist proxies continue to plan their next attacks on Israel, but Israel's IDF is not only defending their people, but they're also standing on the front lines against terror that threatens their entire region.
1: Even when the news crews leave, the International Fellowship of Christians and Jews remain. 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Widowed earlier this year and living alone, she was trapped inside by the blast. Thankfully, she was not injured, but she remains displaced. Like you and me, she doesn't want to leave and abandon her home.
0: 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That's PrayIFCJ.org.
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11: 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Jeffrey Gundlach, the bond king, says that's overly optimistic, saying they'll run out by 2029. 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

0: Welcome back in, Clay and Buck. Let's have some fun with this going forward. New Hampshire poll just came out, Buck. And it's not going to be a surprise. Vance and Rubio are at the top of the New Hampshire polls, as you would expect on the Republican side. Not a lot of drama there. There's a new leader, according to this poll in New Hampshire, Buck. AOC is now up top of the line in New Hampshire. Let me hit you with some of this data. I know it's a little bit early, but I'm telling y'all, as soon as we get to January of 27, the midterm is going to happen and people are going to be like, oh, whatever, you know, turn the page. They're going to impeach Trump. They're going to do whatever they're going to do. Nobody's going to care. And it's going to immediately turn to Iowa, New Hampshire. Remember, big story, Democrats still have to pick what is going to be the first state for them. Last cycle, it was South Carolina. New Hampshire, AOC 1, Mayor Pete 2, Mark Kelly, Arizona Senator. Could he be the bland white guy that is attractive to Democrats, the Trojan horse, as it were, Buck, that they use like they did Biden?
1: Yeah, Biden without the dementia and the military cred, so that's good.
0: Gavin Newsom collapsing. I really think as people spend time with Gavin Newsom, they like him less.
1: He's just waiting for his moment, Clay, all right? He's out there getting sun on his face, wind in his hair in Malibu. Gavin's going to make it come back.
0: Bernie, who probably wouldn't run and you would think would endorse AOC. I mean, Bernie's 84, 85, whatever the heck he is now. And then Kamala. So Kamala's not going to do well with white voters. She never has. Where is the first primary going to be? If it's South Carolina again, Kamala wins in a landslide, that primary.
1: I think this is going to be the most interesting Democrat primary we have seen since Barack Obama became Hillary Clinton's worst nightmare. I really do believe that. I think it's going to be really fun to watch and analyze and talk about. So I'm looking forward to that. Because we have an embarrassment of riches on the right. Too many good people that could step in. You know, that's a whole other thing. On the left, it's going to be like a giant melee of clowns.
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6: Iran versus Ukraine. I'm Carmen Roberts, Fox News. Iran is accusing Ukraine of attacking an Iranian commercial vessel in the Caspian Sea, killing one sailor and injuring another. Reuters reports that Tehran called the incident an act of aggression and vowed to defend its national interest and security. Ukraine says its forces were targeting a Russian warship and vessels that were carrying Iran-linked military cargo. Meantime, the U.S. and Iran avoided fighting last night for the first time in 2 weeks.
7: For 13 nights in a row, U.S. forces targeted military positions inside Iran last night, quiet for the first time in those 2 weeks. President Trump has talked repeatedly over the last few days about consideration of a possible massive attack on Iran, but the president made sure to say all options for the U.S. still on the table.
8: And we can take that to a much higher level if we want to. You know, we're prepared to do that. As you know, we're locked and loaded.
7: Things not completely quiet. Some military activity on the Gulf of Oman. A merchant ship tried to run the U.S. blockade of Iran's naval ports. It was warned four times and then disabled by the U.S. military.
6: Fox's Steve Harrigan in Tel Aviv. Maine Democrats select Troy Jackson as their nominee to face U.S. Senator Susan Collins in November. He told delegates,
9: "You know, we all have eyes. We can see what's happening. We can see our paychecks and the bills that we have. And we know that we are getting screwed. And we also know who's to blame. And I'm running to change that."
6: Maine had to choose a new candidate after Graham Plattner dropped out following sexual assault allegations. And a fourth firefighter dies after last month's deadly wildfire burnover near the Colorado-Utah border. Federal officials say 43-year-old Nathan Matthews died yesterday from his injuries nearly 1 month after he and his crew were trapped by fast-moving flames. The fire killed three crew members at the scene. 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
11: 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I'm Mike Bauer. 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
12: Mike, great to be here. And welcome to everybody joining us here today. 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And there's so much financial noise, Mike, today that it's easy to become overwhelmed. 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So let's jump right in. Let's get to today's topics.
11: Let's jump in and let's talk about headlines, not necessarily one specifically, but just the feeling that every single week, I mean, it's like watching, I'm a sports guy, so it's like watching a tennis match. You're like, you look left, you look right, you bounce, boom, boom, boom. Every week, there's a new headline with something that is the biggest opportunity or the biggest threat. There's a lot of fear out there, or there's a lot of opportunity, whether it's a big leadership change at a major institution, a hot new stock, or an IPO even. Ooh, the IPO. Or just the latest headline that's pulling investors from one story to the next. There's always something competing for our attention. How do you, Matt Dagas, I'm not asking the royal you, but how do you avoid getting caught up in all of that? And then I'll ask the royal you after that.
12: Well, I mean, I think it's, you know, when we, as myself individually, my team at Bright Wealth, our investment team, and everyone else, we make it a really pointed segment and strategy in our financial philosophy to not get lost in the noise. And when we talk to clients about that, it's, hey, let's keep the noise off to the sidelines. The news is meant to draw you and to draw you in. And we live in a society today where the news travels and moves very quickly, right? We have those computers in our pockets that we walk around with every day. You have your feeds and you pull up NBC and everything is very hyperbole. You know, CNBC is a great one where it's like, hey, the market's in turmoil. They use that graphic all the time. Markets are in turmoil. I think people love exciting stories, right? So they're emotional and investing is emotional. Money is emotional. But unfortunately, investing based on excitement usually means that you're drawn to the hype or you're buying into something. Maybe it's not fundamentally there. Maybe it doesn't match your need or what you specifically need in your retirement plan. And I think the best investments or the best strategies are often the ones that nobody's talking about yet, or maybe they're not the most exciting, the most shiny ones, right? So that's why they get maybe swept under the rug.
11: I mean, you're absolutely right in terms of that graphic. Like, I feel like every news station, and not even just on finance, not just like all of them, it's always breaking news. That used to be reserved for a breaking news story. Now everything is breaking news because the graphic catches your eye. But so what advice would you have for myself, for people listening in terms of trying to not get distracted by the shiny new thing on television?
12: We play a big role in that emotional part for our clients, right? And for anyone that is listening that doesn't have that help or that partner in their finances or in their retirement plan, that's the role of a financial advisor. Yes, we're there to help guide you. We're there to help manage investments and do the tax planning and do all the work, but we're really there to help navigate you through the ups and downs emotionally that come along with it. So, you know, when we do with our clients is we're sitting there, we're regularly updating them on the markets. I send out a newsletter to all of our clients every month where it's like, hey, here's our curated headlines that are important to us. Here's what we're looking out for, depending on where you're getting your news. Here's what really matters in the grand scheme of things. Does it impact you? Does it not? And when we meet with clients, we're really sitting and talking about topics that actually affect them, or maybe I'll make sure to address certain headlines that are in the news. And it's in this day and age, there's no shortage of headlines. So every quarter I'm sitting with clients and saying, all right, here's kind of the topics and the news headlines to look out for. And giving an example, you know, the last couple of years, there's been a lot with geopolitical issues, you know, with Iran, with tariffs, with all these different things. And I remind people, it is just news. Right now, it is just news and it's just noise. And in 2 or 3 months, it's going to be noise that's behind us. The market's going to have forgotten about it. Let's move on and let's continue on with the grand, you know, scheme and in the plan that we have put together, put forth for people, which is long-term investing. And as of right now, that's continued to play out. So that is really important that we cut through that noise. We don't make decisions emotionally. I will tell you as an investor, anyone out there listening, you can sit there and look, there's never been a good time, especially when the market is quote unquote in turmoil or when there's panic out there, to be selling investments or to be jumping out of the market or to try to time the market. You know, the saying goes, it's all about time in the market, not timing the market. So again, we want to look past that noise, look to what's really happening and really try to just kind of ignore some of that stuff. Put the phone down, as the kids may say, go touch some grass, right?
11: Yeah, that kind of thing. Touch grass. Yeah. Let's just take a quick look at CNBC. Yes, yeah, market is in turmoil. Just wanted to check, make sure the graphic is still up on the TV. Market in turmoil. Look, if you're just joining us, we're talking about how to avoid getting swept up in the latest market headlines. As Matt mentioned, don't get lost in the news, in the noise, and why a written plan matters more than ever when everybody else is reacting emotionally and making potentially rash decisions. If you want a plan you can actually rely on instead of reacting to the news, give Matt and the team at Bright Wealth Management a call, 833-777-4BWM. 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Now, Matt, I'm sure a lot, you know, market in turmoil, breaking news, this, that, and the other, that there's a lot of salacious or, you know, attention grabbing. They're trying to get clickbait. But when there actually is substantial news, I feel like a major leadership change at an institution like the Federal Reserve, that can actually carry some weight and have some impact. But is that the kind of thing that, okay, we got a new guy in Kevin Warsh, immediately take action with my investments? Or is this a kind of a wait and see how leadership actually changes here? Because I feel like this is more news than just market and turmoil.
12: Yeah. I mean, so you look at those types of things, new Fed chair, new president. You know, we have an election with midterms coming up. So you wonder, you're trying to predict what's going to happen. I'll just say is like the market is not necessarily going to be rational, right? So markets price in expectations almost instantly, and they get out ahead of some of these expectations. So by the time that headlines are reaching normal investors, professionals have already, you know, adjusted. They've already made the changes. So making some of these long-term decisions based on that short-term news. And when it comes to somebody like the Fed chair, a lot of that news is very instantaneous. It's like, hey, they're hanging on every word. When you think about stuff that Jerome Powell, our previous Fed chair, was saying, every time he would get up and speak, you could just watch the ticker and watch the S&P and, you know, every word or what color tie he was wearing. Legitimately, these were things that people were making moves based on. And some of the things that he was pointing to, or whether it was going to be hawkish or it was going to be bullish or whatnot, I would just tell people again is like some of that stuff is very macro level. It's very big picture when you think about the Fed chair, interest rates and macroeconomics and trade and oil and all these things. Don't try to get out ahead of some of those market things. Let's keep it simple when we think about some of the investing philosophies that we use. And ultimately, we want to build a financial plan or retirement plan, investing plan around your life, your needs, your time horizon, and really how you manage risk is important. So it's really important that we match that for our clients. And when we sit down with each individual, when they come into our office for the first time, we want to talk to them about where do you want to be in the next year? Where do you want to be in the next 5 and 10 years? And how do you see your life transforming as you retire? What are some of the big goals that we can reach together? And then we're going to set together a financial plan around that, right? And whether the noise is present, not present, you know, I tell people expect the unexpected, right? If you think something's going to go one way, it's going to go the other way. And when we can help navigate through that, through some of the just the basic investment fundamentals, it makes a world of difference. The biggest threat to people's own investments and their own portfolio is themselves, right? So people's ability to stay invested in the market is going to do them wonders versus the jumping in and out and trying to time the market or worrying about who's elected, what's the next Fed chair going to do, what's the next tax break or the next tax law is going to do. Just, again, less hands on it. And I would lean on a professional, lean on a fiduciary. Hopefully, if you have an advisor, that's what they're there to do, is help you, guide you through those moments. And that's what we're there to do at Bright Wealth Management. If you want to get a written financial plan, if you want to see where you stand today, whether it's looking at some of your investments, wondering, are you positioned correctly through this market? Are you taking too much risk in this market? Maybe are you not taking enough? Are you too conservative? Or have you been on the sideline because you've been waiting through these ups and downs in the market for the next market crash? And they've been saying that for, you know, 19 years now. So get a written financial plan in place. You can give us a call and schedule that right now. The number is 833-777-4296. Again, 833-777-4296. You can meet with us, meet with me directly one-on-one. We'll get you a written financial plan, portfolio review, tax analysis. We'll do it all for you one-on-one in our office together.
11: You know, Matt, I feel like we were just talking about a huge IPO, the SpaceX IPO a little bit ago. Before that all happened, let's say for somebody listening right now, and they want to jump into whatever the next hot current investment is, whatever the next SpaceX IPO might be, they want some action on the hot thing that they're seeing on social media or on the news. How do you handle a conversation like that?
12: Yeah, so SpaceX, the greatest, biggest IPO ever, and everyone's super excited about it, is now down from the top about 40%. And this is something that we talked about at clients at nauseam. We talked about this on the show a few months ago, and over the last, as it went to public offering, there's going to be a lot of ups and downs in a stock like that, right? There's a lot of volatility, and you know they call that, again, you know, the fear of missing out, right? FOMO. Nobody wants to miss out on the opportunities. You don't want to talk to your friend on the golf course and hear about how much money they made, because then you're going to be really frustrated at the opportunity that you missed out on. So you, again, phenomenal companies like that, you know, SpaceX, it's not going anywhere, right? But it can still be overpriced today. And eventually when, you know, the reality hits and, you know, the excitement dies down, you know, it comes back to reality. It comes back to earth, no pun intended.
11: Hey
12: there
11: now,
12: with SpaceX.
11: Hey now, dad jokes allowed.
12: Yeah. But, you know, social media amplifies that, right? So you, a lot of people, you see social media, you see these headlines, and you're constantly reminded of what everybody else made or what somebody else did. And, you know, I think it amplifies a lot of that. So it makes disciplined investing even harder. But you just talk to and listen to the greatest investors. You listen to, you know, the Warren Buffetts, the Charlie Mungers of the world. You listen to some of these classic great investors of all time. They have long-term investment principles, right? So really, you don't want to be comparing yourself to others, what other people are doing. We want to make sure that we have a plan that fits you, fits your need, and is based in fundamentals, based in reality, based in fact of, hey, how can we make what you have today and grow this nest egg over a steady amount of time? How can we focus on your need to reduce taxes? How can we focus on your need to protect your assets through estate planning? All these different factors come into play, and it's not just about what the next NVIDIA is or what the next, you know, Bitcoin investment is.
11: GameStop, right? Or whatever. I mean, that's a great reminder, Matt, that the plan should drive the decisions you make, not the headlines of the day, because my goodness, they change daily. There's no longer a 24-hour news cycle. It's a 24-second news cycle, it seems. And if you want a plan you can rely on no matter what is happening in the news, no matter how much you see the graphic on the screen that says market in turmoil, as we joked about earlier, give Matt and the team a call, 833-777-4BWM. 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

0: can you really retire? Welcome into the Bright Wealth Management Show. I'm Mike Bauer. Glad you're with us, and really glad that Matt Dagas, founder and CEO of Bright Wealth Management, is with us. Because, Matt, if we were talking about when people can retire and you weren't here, this would not be a good segment. One of the biggest questions I'm sure you get is, when can I retire? But the answer's very individualized to every single person, which is why that's great. What you do at Bright Wealth Management is you sit down, you have conversations with people, and you work with them based on what they want, what they hope for, what their dreams are. But Matt, how do you really know when you're ready to retire?
1: When can I retire is the question I get every day, right? For people that a lot of them, you know, let's just say they're about to retire, they're working towards that goal of retirement. And they're like, hey, I have XYZ. I have this account. I have a 401k, or we got a couple of IRAs, or we got this savings nest egg. But when can we retire? What's the right number for us? And there is no magic number. Not every single person needs the same amount of money. And age simply tells us essentially when we can access certain accounts. It's like, hey, now that you're 59 and a half, you can start taking from that IRA or 401k. But retirement is really about whether your assets can reliably replace your paycheck, right? It is about flexibility. It is about giving you the income and replacing that paycheck. But it is not about hitting a goal, hitting a number, because eventually if you have that goal in mind and you say, hey, I need $1 million, or I need $2 million or $3 million by retirement, you're going to hit that goal and then you're going to move the goalpost. So we need to figure out what that number is for you based on, you know, what your assets are, what your lifestyle is, what your debts look like. And then we can walk backwards into that, or what kind of lifestyle you want to live in retirement. Or for a lot of people, it's also, where is your money invested? Is it all in pre-tax accounts? That adds a big factor too. You got to add taxes onto that to say, hey, now I have to account for what are the taxes I'm going to pay when I start taking money out of it. So that's the question that we get day in and day out. And we sit with people every single day to solve that question and give them the reassurance, give them the ability to see, this is how we can show you the ways to replace that paycheck, sleep comfortably at night, and never run out of money.
0: And if you want to get in with Matt and have that conversation, it's incredibly valuable, and it is absolutely complimentary. 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Leave your checkbook at home. But have your calendar ready right now, because when you call 833-777-4BWM, that's 833-777-4296. You'll get right on Matt's calendar. You can always go online to brightwm.com. People like having goals, Matt. So we don't want to discourage people from not having a goal, but maybe the goal is more, it's more amorphous than in terms of a magic number. And do you find that more people have magic numbers in terms of, I want to reach this amount of money in an account like you just referred to, or is it an age? And obviously we've talked about recently some ages that are very important for retirees. A lot of people, I want to retire at 65, I can take Medicare. Do you find that more people are aiming for a number in terms of an account balance or a time in their life?
1: I feel like it is a combination, but I think it's more important to people to hit the number in the account balance that unlocks their ability to retire at that age. Because what's more important is that you have that magic number to then retire at whatever age. You can't just retire and say, hey, I want to retire at 65 or 67.
0: Hell or high water.
1: Not have the number, right? You know, good luck. You can't live just on Social Security. It's very, very difficult. So for a lot of people, it is that number comes first. But really what that number is the big question mark. And a lot of people may overestimate what that number is and what they need. And they may think it's, hey, I need to have, you know, twice as much as they may actually need. And really we need to break it down for them to show them, okay, well, how much do you actually need to be spending? How do taxes come into play? What are we expecting to return on our investments on a regular basis? And where are we going to start to get that income from? Because every 2 weeks or every month or however you're getting paid, you've been having that income come into your bank account. And you don't want to just rely on the market going straight up. You don't want to just rely on pulling from accounts on a regular basis in your strategic or growth investments, because there's going to be times when those growth investments that you've had for 20 years are down a lot of money. There's going to be times where if you're somebody that is concentrated in a lot of individual stocks or a lot of tech stocks, when it's not going to be an ideal time to sell those investments. So we need to have a diversified strategy. You need to understand what you're invested in. We need to know where your money is at, whether it's tax deferred, taxable, tax free. And we need to understand what accounts we're going to draw from first in which order.
0: So you just said need to know where your money's at, what accounts you're going to draw from. I think one of the big, you know, and this is kind of at the beginning what you said, which is you need to understand where your money is going as well. What are some of the expenses I'm sure people sit down with you and you start asking questions and they've already thought about, okay, I got to pay the mortgage or I have my car and so on and so forth. But what are some of the expenses that people, when they're sitting with you and the team at Bright Wealth Management, Matt, that all of a sudden the light bulb, you get to see it go off and they go, oh, I hadn't really factored that into what retirement is going to cost.
1: Yeah. I mean, healthcare, taxes, inflation, those are the big three that we see on a regular basis where, you know, you think about healthcare and a lot of people maybe just think about or talk about the cost of Medicare, the cost of long-term care, but they don't necessarily realize the impact. It is very different per person based on your plan and your need and what kind of supplement you may have, or, you know, if you're subject to an IRMA penalty, a Medicare penalty, how much more it may cost you on an ongoing basis. So you need to factor in the cost of healthcare. And then you look at taxes, right? And that's a big chunk of money. And, you know, Ben Franklin classically said, there's only two things guaranteed, death and taxes. So you look at that and you say, okay, well, the majority of people's money is tax deferred. Well, how is that going to get taxed as it comes out of the account? And it's really a big unknown. We're sitting in today's tax rates. What are tomorrow's, or what are tax rates going to be in 5 years or 10 years? And how is that going to be forced out? And then inflation, everybody knows inflation exists, right? Especially the last few years, everyone has felt it in different areas of their life. But the reality is that you're probably not necessarily accounting, and you're not necessarily accounting for that in your financial income plan. Now, I'll say, as I say that, I know I have a lot of engineer clients with spreadsheets that are factoring that in, but you still need to look at other factors involved, right? So some of those regular costs, the inflation factor, the tax factor, the healthcare factor, they play a big role in the unexpected costs. It's not just about, hey, my mortgage is this, my utilities and my food bill and here and there. There's other things involved. And then, hey, there's a thing called like discretionary expenses. Like, you know, hopefully you're doing more in retirement. So we strive to expand your lifestyle in retirement. I talk to our clients about that, or people preparing for retirement all the time. And it's really important for me so that they're able to open up their life, do more things. Naturally, people are going to spend more money in their early years in retirement on that discretionary travel, doing stuff, having fun, hobbies, things that cost money. How are we going to factor that into the retirement plan? How does that allow you to expand your lifestyle? And how are we going to, you know, maximize the fun that we can have in that window of retirement? So it starts with having a written income plan. It starts with understanding a little bit about where your investments are at, how they're getting taxed, how they're going to come out of those accounts. And that should all be at home in your written retirement plan. That should be something that you're working on, hopefully prior to retirement. But if you're somebody that's already retired, it's not too late. You know, it's not too late to get in and sit down and create that written financial plan. If you want to get a complimentary written financial plan with us, with me, we'll sit down, we'll do a portfolio review, look at your investments. 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So come into our office, sit with us one-on-one, and we'll get that set up for you. The number to call right now and get it on your calendar is 833-777-4296. Again, 833-777-4296.
0: You know, and you were just talking about taxes, the big cost in retirement, obviously. 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Matt, when we take a look at the, you know, at the whole picture here, Social Security timing makes a big difference as well. So how does deciding when to claim benefits affect when somebody can comfortably retire?
1: It's a huge factor. You know, planning your income, like I mentioned, Social Security is a big discussion for that. And that's something that, again, we've put a big emphasis on because we want to optimize what you're getting in Social Security. It's not just about waiting till 70. It's not just about collecting it at 62. And there is just like that magic number and what you need to have saved individually. Social Security is not talked enough about, and there's not enough planning that goes around it, where we see households on a regular basis that are going to be collecting seven figures in Social Security over their retirement. And we expect, hey, over a 25-year retirement between a husband and wife, that you're going to be collecting over $1 million, right? So that is a huge amount of money that you need to factor into your retirement. And we want to get the most out of it. It's a system that you paid into your whole life. It is very much taxable for a lot of people. So you want to factor in those things, and we want to maximize what we can take out of it and when it's most optimal for you, how it's more impactful to take it at certain times versus others. And it is absolutely essential to have those conversations because it's not a one and done situation. You know, Social Security is really unique depending on the individual, what type of income you made. How old is your spouse? Did your spouse work? Did they not work? You know, maybe for a lot of people out there, there's other benefits that if you don't know, maybe you're divorced, maybe you are a widow or widower. There's different benefits that come into play for those people. So look at the whole picture in total, but a Social Security plan needs to be a part of that income plan as well.
0: Matt, earlier this segment, you talked about just kind of the goal that somebody has, and then once they reach it, then they just move the goalposts again to keep kicking the ball down the field. If somebody has a retirement date that keeps moving because they're not sure they have enough, they're not confident that they have enough to do it, how do you help them find a clear and concise answer?
1: Yeah, before you retire, let's find that off ramp for you. Let's see. And if you have that number in mind, or maybe you have that age in mind where you're like, hey, ideally, Matt, I would love to retire at 67 or 65 or whatever that number is for you. My job and what I love doing is sitting down and maybe pushing it back a few years. If you want to retire at 65, let's see if it's possible at 63. Let's see if it's possible at 62. Let's see where we can make it so that we can, you know, dangle that carrot a little bit for you, make it a little bit easier, because now you have that peace of mind, that reassurance where maybe you have 5 years, 7 years left. Maybe you only have a couple of years left and you want to know, how can I do it? What's the confidence I need? What's the reassurance I need? And we can lay out those numbers. We can put together that plan for you to make sure that you understand, again, what is needed between then and now and how you can make it a reality for yourself. But again, it starts with a plan. For a lot of people listening, any of our radio listeners out there, it starts with a phone call. You guys can call us, get on our calendar right now, get a written financial plan totally free. The number is 833-777-4296. Again, 833-777-4296.
0: And for anybody listening who's not sure whether you're really ready for retirement or whether you can, give Matt and the team a call, as he mentioned right there. 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
3: How does it benefit me to do a retirement plan rollover?
4: If you are like 99% of people out there, you have a 401k, maybe if you work for a government agency or entity, if you work for the city or the state, maybe you have a 457 savings account. If you're working for the federal government, you have like a TSP savings account or something else where you are contributing every single month to that, hopefully trying to maximize that benefit, getting a nice little tax write-off, and also not paying taxes on the gains as they grow. Well, you can roll those funds over into a traditional IRA or a Roth IRA if that fits your plan, and we can look at how to do that. The biggest problem with those retirement accounts, as great as they are for saving and preparing for retirement, is that you don't have a lot of control over them. You are 100% tied to your employer and the employer plan, and many of us know they don't give you a lot of options. They have a lot of unexpected fees and management costs that you're not probably aware of. So if you really want to take control of your retirement and you want to maximize how that's invested, setting up a portfolio that matches your needs, maybe investing in some other things as well, then you want to look into doing a rollover. And if you are over the age of 59 and a half, you can roll that over with no penalty whatsoever, even if you're still at that same job. Or if you have an old 401k, for instance, and you left this job years ago, or maybe you left it last week, you can also roll it over. So you're eligible to do that rollover at any point. The worst thing you can do is roll one 401k over into a new 401k because it locks it up. So you really want to, you know, if you are sitting there and you have a 401k, and some people, they have substantial 401ks if they've been growing for the last 20 or 30 years, you want to maximize that, maximize the returns and how you can set that up for retirement.
3: Let's talk about mistakes that people might unknowingly make when they start to roll over their retirement plans.
4: If you roll it over and you do so incorrectly, or if you hold on to those funds and you go over a certain time limit that you can get penalized, it'll be counted as taxable income towards you. You never want that. That's the whole point of that IRA. And if you're under 59 and a half and they count it as income towards you, well, there's an additional 10% penalty on top of that. So you really want to be careful. This is something that we do with clients on a regular basis. We have clients that are coming in every day. We're doing rollovers for them. We're letting them know what their options are. We're helping them with the process. And that's the biggest thing is, you know, we're here to really take the reins and guide you. And I'm not going to sit there and tell you, okay, this is what you need to do. Come back to me when it's done. I'm going to, you know, we jump on the phone with the clients. We walk them through. I try to do as much as I possibly can for the client and walking them through each step and making it as seamless and as easy as possible for them.
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0: Thanks so much for listening to the Bright Wealth Management Show. I'm Mike Bauer, and I get to hang out with Matt Dagas this hour, founder and CEO of Bright Wealth Management. Matt, it's always good to dive into some different topics during the show. But one thing that I find this weaves its way into everything we talk about, maybe not everything, but a lot of things, and that's you often reference to have a bucket strategy. Have, you know, some money in this bucket and that bucket. A lot of people picture literal buckets of money sitting around. Probably not the most efficient way to store physical cash money. But metaphorically, what is the bucket strategy for somebody who hasn't heard us reference this in the past?
1: No, unless you're, you know, Cousin Eddie and National Lampoon's, you are not storing your money in buckets or jars. But I mean, so the bucket strategy is a widely used strategy in financial planning. And I think it's a great strategy to look at just because it simplifies how to manage or, you know, I would say segment your money or your investments, right? And there's a wide range of looking at it because you can have a simple 3 bucket. I've seen people that have like 5 or 7 or 8 buckets. And really, it's just
0: buckets
1: about,
0: are on sale at Home Depot yeah, there, I guess. Jeez, you get bonus buckets.
1: Every dollar, Mike, has a different purpose, right? So you put those buckets out and you say, all right, some money is going to be for spending soon, like near term. Some of that investments is going to be more near term. Some of it is going to be income over the next several years. So maybe it's more midterm and say, hey, 3 or 5 years from now. And some money is designed to be growing for decades. That's going to be like your long-term bucket. And you can segment it into an easy 3-bucket strategy. And just to look at those investments to segment as how do you want to be investing a little bit differently between money that is needed maybe this year or next year versus money that you don't need for another 10 years. And we want to break up those investments purposefully to manage risk, to be able to segment income, to be able to define and look at different tax brackets or tax strategies and say, hey, for instance, let's look at your Roth IRA money. If you're someone that has tax-free investments, is it like a Roth IRA, you probably want to be more aggressive for those investments. You want to be looking for a long time horizon. You're not going to be withdrawing from those funds first, hopefully. So you want to look at that and say that should be more aggressive versus something is saying like, hey, I need this income now. I'm going to be living off of a portion of this for the next year. How do I want to invest it? You probably want to be a little bit more conservative and away from some of the ups and downs in the market.
0: Let's start with the short-term bucket. What are some of the different things that can go into a short-term bucket? And how many years should we keep in that kind of liquid type bucket in terms of if we can have that rainy day fund?
1: Yeah, I mean, the short-term bucket is going to be providing income for today's expenses, this year's expenses, you know, and having dedicated income means you don't have to sell long-term investments during a market decline just to pay the bills. You don't want to be in long-term growth investments, tech investments, and in a market decline, you're like, hey, I got to start taking out my monthly expenses and I got to start selling some investments. I hope the market turns around, right? So we don't want to rely on hope and prayers and fingers crossed. And I really hope this works out. When you have that short-term bucket to provide income, it provides you the reassurance, it provides you the peace of mind, and it allows you to actually take more risk in other places in your portfolio. When you ask like, how much should you have in short-term investments? I mean, that's going to be a personal preference. The short-term investments or that short-term bucket isn't meaning like all cash. It doesn't mean that it's all in the bank sitting in savings, but you definitely should have more money in cash or savings in the first few years of retirement, just as like your emergency fund, right? And generally speaking, some people might want to have 6 to 12 months of living expenses in short-term investments like cash or money market funds or short-term treasuries, something like that. So that way they have that peace of mind where they can weather any storm, you know, weather any downturn that happens over a year.
0: Okay, let's progress to the middle bucket, the short-term bucket. We'll get to long-term here in just a sec, but what's the purpose of the middle bucket? That kind of is the bridge of the gap of spending that I need to do now or might need to do now and that long-term growth that we'll get to in a sec.
1: Yeah, so that middle bucket, that midterm bucket is going to be further out. Obviously, let's just say 3 to 5 years, right? And saying like, you know, hey, we need to have a diversified income strategy. We need to still be looking for some balance in your portfolio. So it's going to sit in between. It's not going to be in cash. It's not going to be in tech investments or individual stocks. It's going to be kind of sitting right in the middle. You want to look at, you know, diversified index funds, ETFs, you know, diversified income strategies, just in general, like that are a mix. So that way, you know, you're looking at a 3 to 5 year time horizon. Again, you're not playing or risking saying, I know where the market's going to be in 3 to 5 years, but you're diversifying and you're not taking a whole lot of risk in that bucket.
0: So far in this segment, we've talked about the short-term bucket, kind of the middle bucket, the one that bridges the gap between today's spending and long-term growth. We'll get to long-term growth in a sec, but if you're just joining us, we're breaking down the bucket strategy and why so many retirees use it, and it helps them feel more confident through the ups and downs of the market. And we'll get to the long-term bucket, the one that really is about time in the market. And if you want to know whether the bucket approach makes sense to you, or if it's just a tool that helps you make sense of your situation, give Matt and the team at Bright Wealth Management a call, 833-777-4BWM. 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You can visit brightwm.com, get a complimentary portfolio review and written retirement income plan. So Matt, let's get to that long-term bucket. This is the stuff that is it fair to say it's set it and forget it type situation?
1: Well, we look at the length of retirement, longevity planning, people worried about running out of money in their life, right? Retirement is lasting longer and longer. So we look at that long-term bucket as, hey, that's your growth bucket, right? And those are for investments that are, you know, your 10 plus year out investments. Your portfolio still needs growth. So we don't want to erode our purchasing power. We still talked about earlier things like inflation and how they eat away at your purchasing power all the time. And so, you know, we're looking at the opposite of our short-term bucket. We're looking at, hey, long-term investments. Maybe we're looking at funds that are going to be positioned in a Roth IRA. Maybe you can look at some of your exciting, maybe quote-unquote FOMO or long-term investments. Like if you wanted to buy and hold a SpaceX for a decade and say, hey, I believe in this company and I think it's going to do great things. So you're not buying and holding SpaceX for 6 months. Hopefully you're buying and holding it for years to come. So those are long-term investments, right? That you are not worried about the ups and downs or the noise. If you were listening earlier in the show, to what's going on in the market, right? It's going to weather the storm. You can look at some of those aggressive mutual funds or index funds, some of the growth funds, tech AI funds, those types of things. You know, those are going to be the core piece of your long-term bucket. And really, again, we're positioning those out for 10 plus years in retirement.
0: If somebody has already, you know, done it on their own or worked with another advisor in the past and they have a plan, but it's not organized this way, and they're listening to us right now and they say, that makes sense, I need to do that. Is it disruptive to look at a current portfolio and convert it to something like this with that kind of segmentation that has different, you know, advantages for those different buckets?
1: Yeah, I mean, we talk about it. I just call it intentional investing, right? So we look at that and we sit there and say, all right, how can we make these changes? And we sit down and we do the portfolio reviews with clients. We sit down and we look at that. If they're not having those conversations, if you're not having these kinds of conversations with an advisor that you work with, whether they're at a big bank or a big box, or maybe they're an independent firm and they're just not talking with you about different income strategies or tax planning and how to reduce taxes or estate planning and how you can do all these different things, the things that in the back of your mind, you listen to this show every week and you're like, hey, I need to be doing something, then I would urge you to get a second opinion. And when you say, Mike, is there any challenges to, you know, making changes in your portfolio? A lot of times, just remember, I tell people, and I heard this a long time ago, it stuck with me for years, is that your portfolio is kind of like an Etch-a-Sketch. You can shake it and just start over, right? So there's really not a lot of negatives that come with it. A lot of times I tell people that there's an opportunity cost to just waiting out and just kind of sitting in the same thing and maybe, you know, doing the same thing over and over again, expecting the same result. If you want a change, if you want to look at, get a second opinion and see where you stand, if you want to have some of these deeper conversations, then give us a call right now. Get a complimentary written financial plan that's going to go over a portfolio analysis. We'll create an income strategy for you. We'll do a tax plan for you. And we'll go over Social Security, Medicare, estate planning. We will leave no stone unturned. And you'll be able to sit with me. You'll be able to pick my brain. I'll answer any questions that you have. And it's important that you get a second opinion from somebody different that gave you the first opinion. If you're managing your own funds, we can give you a second set of eyes. If you haven't

0: maybe briefcase or like, you know, or a folder strategy.
1: Yeah,
0: it's buckets instead.
1: Buckets. I don't know who came up with the bucket strategy. Also, anyone else out there want to Google etymology? That's a great word to be word of the day. But no, really, I mean, yeah, it's interesting. It's a great, it's easy to understand. And really investing is, it looks complex, can be really overwhelming. And one of the things that we sit down with clients is we try to make some of these complex topics easy to understand. And the bucket strategy is a great visual because we can, it's just easy to look at. It's easy to think about in your brain. You can close your eyes. You can envision different buckets and it's easy to break up those buckets in a different time horizon. So that's where it comes from. You know, we'll keep using it until it doesn't work, until somebody else comes up with another metaphor to use. That would be great. But yeah, if anyone wants to go home and Google the origin or the etymology of the bucket strategy, be my guest.
0: Different than entomology. That's the study of bugs. Just saying. For anybody out there that's now Googling that, you might get the study of bugs. There's an extra N in there. Hey, look, if any of the stresses of retirement planning bug you, give Matt a call. 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

0: Welcome back to the Bright Wealth Management Show. I'm Mike Bauer, joined today by founder and CEO of Bright Wealth Management, Matt Dagas. And Matt, we aren't allowed to swear on the radio. I don't even know. Brian, do you have a bleep button? I don't think so. He doesn't have a bleep. But I'm going to use a swear word for many people, and that's annuities. Mm-hmm. Annuities seems to be treated like a swear word to so many people. It's got to be one of the most talked about and misunderstood products in retirement planning. People love them. People avoid them. That's the whole swear word thing. But a lot of people probably just don't like them because they don't understand them. What exactly is an annuity? Let's start with step number A.
1: There's a lot of confusion. And I think it starts with just understanding how they work. Just like everything else. If you don't understand it, you're probably going to push away from it. You're not going to like it. And there's a lot of marketing out there that is either very pro annuity, and there's a lot of marketing, especially a lot of negative marketing out there from major big box firms that market around staying against them and never, ever putting your money into an annuity. But ultimately, the way I look at it again is if you're a hammer, everything's a nail, right? So it is a tool in the toolbox. And ultimately, an annuity, it's a simple contract with an insurance company that's providing you some guarantees, whether that's income, whether that's growth or accumulation, ability to protect your principal. You know, you can look at it for market-linked growth. They have come such a long way over the last 20 years. And I tell people, like, these are not your mom and dad's annuities, right? That people have had for 35 or 40 years or something like that. They're tools, and it's not a one-size-fits-all solution. Sometimes they get used as a one-size-fits-all solution, and that's where the problem lies. It is not just like anything else. You look at different index funds or mutual funds or different investment tools, different products that are out there for solutions in your portfolio. It is never one size fits all. And if somebody came to you and said, hey, I have this great investment, you should put all of your money into it, whether it's the next best stock, whether it's the next best private investment, or whether it's annuity, I would say that it's probably not a good fit to put all of your money or even close to all of your money into one investment.
0: You know, Matt, you mentioned that big box firms spend a lot of money and buy a lot of airtime or what have you, marketing against annuities. Why do you think that is?
1: I mean, it's a pretty brilliant marketing tactic to say, hey, let's take the opposite side, right? So they can look at it from that perspective. And I'll just say is, like, I tell people all the time that, you know, we look at some of these annuity investments and why some of these firms may market against them. Some of them don't have the ability to actually provide some of those products, right? You look at some of the banks out there, and some of the biggest banks in the world, the biggest bank in the world, without me saying it, which a lot of people probably know it, don't actually have access to a lot of some of those products, right? And they're not allowed to give you those products. Also, a lot of those investors or managers or fund managers, they are going to make a lot more money on your money, charging you a fee for that management of that money on a regular basis for the rest of your life or in perpetuity than giving you an annuity that they cannot charge a fee for on a recurring basis. So they themselves, the advisors, the brokers,

0: advisors are more incentivized to, you know, take that money and not put it into something that they cannot get a recurring fee for, rather than put it into something maybe that is in your best interest, right, at that time.
1: For anybody just joining us, we're clearing up the confusion about annuities and going into why they're so actively marketed against. We're not advocating for them. That's a conversation that you need to have with Matt Dacus and the team at Bright Wealth Management. 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If you're not sure whether an annuity fits into your plan, give Matt and the team a call. 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You can go online to brightwm.com. So when we talk about annuities, there's a bunch of different kinds of annuities. To many, some good, some bad. Can you break down just kind of the basic differences of what the categories of annuities are?
0: Yeah, there is, and just like every investment out there, every mutual fund, there is like a million different annuities out there. But the general facts and the differences, if you go down, you know, the tree of how it scopes down to the bottom, is like you're going to have fixed annuities that are providing guarantees. You know, maybe they're going to be protecting principal, maybe they're going to be used for income or whatever that purpose is. And then you're going to have variable annuities that are directly securities in the market. And those actually carry a lot of fees. They can go up and down in value, they can lose value. So they are used as a different feature, right? You're going to see a lot of those carry the fees. And in my opinion, those actually get the bad rap that you see today is some of those variable products that, you know, people have had for a long time, haven't made any money and are frustrated. And unbeknownst to them, they've been getting charged, you know, 4 or 5% a year in fees.
1: And there's more risk with those as well, in addition to more fees.
0: And you're seeing the account go up and down every year because, you know, you're forced into these mutual fund products inside of the investment that carry fees that you're not seeing on the statement. So again, like it's just not knowing, not understanding. And maybe you had a bank that ushered you into something like that and was like, hey, let's take out this great variable annuity. I would urge you that, you know, one of the things that we don't use is we just look on the fixed side. We are looking to use it as a risk management tool. If we're using it at all for clients that are entering retirement, in retirement, it's used as a risk management tool. It's used as a diversification as a part of your portfolio. And really, it's not used, again, as a one size fits all solution. So we want to use it sparingly. We want to use it when it's needed. And it is, in my opinion, extremely competitive in this market when you're looking at interest rates and you're looking at guarantees over 10% and you're looking at all these things out there where historically those have never been offered, right? So we're looking at a time period in place that with interest rates today, probably not going to be in the same market in a couple of years. You're probably not going to be in the same interest rate environment. Just like everything else, we want to grab it when it's available instead of waiting and looking back 3-5 years from now and saying, hey, I wish I took that opportunity when it was there and presented itself. Because, you know, a 10% guarantee or some of the bonuses or some of the things that have no fees attached to them, they're just not going to be around in the next several years as interest rates decrease.
1: So if opportunities exist now, what does that mean for somebody who has an annuity? Somebody who, you know, a couple of years ago or 10 or 15 years ago, they got, and I'm using air quotes here, they got locked into an annuity. What kind of options do they have now to maybe take advantage of some of these opportunities?
0: That's a frustration because many people believe that the annuity that they got, whether they got it 2 years ago, 5 years ago, 20 years ago, that it is locked in there, that they can't do anything with it, that the money has to stay in there. And that's not the truth. So you have the ability to usually move that money around, take it out on an annual basis, roll it over in entirety, right? And you should, be using it actively. It's not meant to sit there, not meant to be in the corner and just be dusted off every year and look at it. You want to be evaluating the market today to say, hey, how can I maximize this amount of money? If you have an old annuity and that old annuity could be 3 or 4 or 5 years old, it could be 25 years old. You want to evaluate it to today's market and say, hey, what can I maximize it into? What can I roll this into in today's world, whether it's higher income, higher guarantees, lower fees? We're seeing that on a regular basis. That's constant all the time. And it's something that, again, it just goes with good housekeeping. But don't forget that you can do that. Don't forget that you can take advantage of it. And if you want to sit and do an annuity review with us, I'm happy to do that. We do it all the time. You can give us a call right now, 833-777-4296. Maybe you're looking to add one of these to your own portfolio. Maybe you're looking to see how this could be a positive help for you as you enter retirement. Maybe you have an old one that you don't know how it works, what to do with it, what are the fees, and how you can maximize it. Then give us a call, 833-777-4296, and we'll do a complimentary annuity review.
1: You can always go online to brightwm.com to schedule that annuity review as well. When people hear annuities, and we joked earlier that, okay, it's a swear word to many people. Another word that sometimes raises red flags is the word guaranteed. And that sounds good, but for some people, they go, well, I don't necessarily know about that. If people hear the word guarantee and they assume there must be a catch, what should they know about the potential for an annuity to create guaranteed lifetime income?
0: There is going to be on the, like a lot of those annuity products, there's going to be actual guarantees associated with it. And it's important that when you're evaluating, comparing an annuity, looking at annuities, whatever, you should be just looking at the guarantees, right? A lot of times, again, you go back to why they get a bad rap. You're looking at, or maybe being told that it's going to do something or has a potential to do something. And you're looking at the best case scenario, but it's not maybe the likely scenario, right? So we just want to look at the guarantees. And from that point, we evaluate, okay, well, who is holding these guarantees? And then you need to look at who the insurer is, who is this investment held with? And, you know, you want to only be working with A or A+ rated companies that have the highest credit ratings themselves, because they're the ones that are going to be able to uphold those guarantees. Those guarantees are also backed by the states, depending on where you live. So it's important to understand that. So there is a lot of protection actually around those guarantees. And I, you know, some people have said, hey, those insurance companies are safer than the banks and safer than some of those investments. You know, that is a fact. You know, they're not fractionally lending. When you have your money somewhere, like in an annuity, it's not out the back door and being lent to another company. So it's important to understand first and foremost, what are those guarantees, and really to only work off the guarantees, right? We don't want to work off the hypotheticals. It's important to know, hey, how could this pan out if it does work out this way? But you should only be working off of the guarantees to know exactly what you can get or what you likely get in the next, you know, 5 years or 10 years as far as income is provided, right? And on the downside, a lot of those guarantees that we're looking at is protection, risk of loss. When you look at a fixed annuity, it's guaranteeing that you cannot take a loss on an annual basis. So if you're in something that has no fee and it cannot take a loss, then on an annual basis, the worst it can do is 0%, which if the market is down and the rest of your investments have taken a loss, then it's insulated your overall portfolio from loss. And that's how we use it as a risk management tool. But again, it can only be a tool in the toolbox. It cannot just be the entire one size fits all solution.
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11: There's a crash with injuries on Mill Avenue just south of Baseline Road. An accident on University Drive west of Alma School Road. An accident with the right shoulder blocked on the 10 inner loop eastbound near 16th Street. And that car fire on 59th Avenue at Bethany Home Road. It's still in play. I'm Andy Olson. And if you have a traffic tip, call 602-374-6300.
12: We hope you're not counting on Social Security for retirement. It's Jim Clark. The Social Security trustees report they'll run out of money in 2032. Jeffrey Gundlach, the bond king, says that's overly optimistic, saying they'll run out by 2029. That's only 3 years away. Things like inflation and debt are compounding the problem, but they're bullish for gold and silver, which should be in your retirement plan anyway. 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
18: From the Whitfield Nursery's Weather Center.
19: Kicking off the weekend on a hot note with a high of 116 degrees, mostly sunny skies, and a 10% chance of rain. Expect overnight lows dropping down into the low 90s. at 93 degrees, and our Sunday forecast is calling for a 20% chance of showers with a high of 110 degrees. For the Fox 10 Weather Experts, I'm Ash Luessa.
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28: Stare down. I'm Paul Stevens, Fox News. The U.S. and Iran both did not report any military strikes overnight for the first time in over 2 weeks after the president said he was considering a major attack in Tel Aviv. Steve Harrigan fills us in.
29: For 13 nights in a row, U.S. forces targeted military positions inside Iran. Last night, quiet for the first time in those 2 weeks. President Trump has talked repeatedly over the last few days about consideration of a possible massive attack on Iran, but the president made sure to say all options for the U.S. still on the table. Things not completely quiet. Some military activity on the Gulf of Oman. A merchant ship tried to run the U.S. blockade of Iran's naval ports. It was warned four times and then disabled by the U.S. military.
28: And meantime, Maine Democrats have a new candidate in the race to unseat Republican Senate member Susan Collins at the party's nominating convention today. Former State Senate President Troy Jackson accepting that nomination, calling for a campaign focused on working families.
30: I'm running to protect Social Security and Medicare. They're not going to touch that. And give every worker the freedom to organize a union without intimidation or retaliation.
28: And Jackson will face Susan Collins in the midterm, setting up what's expected to be one of the nation's most closely watched U.S. Senate races. Authorities in Michigan, meantime, investigating possible foul play after eight people, including six kids, were found dead inside a burning home on Friday. Some of the victims suffering gunshot wounds as well. The Ottawa County Sheriff's Office launching a suspicious death investigation after responding to a house fire in Grand Haven Township that is west of Grand Rapids. 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
32: Temperatures being 30 degrees above average.
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28: More than 250,000 people have fled their homes as wildfires rage in Spain and France, one fire threatening the famous wine district of Bordeaux. Our Stephanie Bennett is in London.
34: It's impacting wine country, and it's also shortening the Tour de France by about a third while they redeploy security forces to help out and battle these flames. Now, more than a quarter of a million people across France and Spain have been evacuated as crews struggle to get the upper hand. The French government has deployed the military, and Spain has declared a national emergency. So far, at least one person has been killed near Valencia. Now, in France, flames scorched the earth, destroying homes and cars in the suburbs near the wine region of Bordeaux.
28: Now, officials say fast-moving wildfires instead in France and Spain believed to be fueled by extreme heat and climate change, and they caught firefighters, they say, by surprise. Journalists gathering in D.C. on a Friday night for the rescheduled White House Correspondents Association dinner months after the original April event was cut short when an armed gunman breached security. Our Madeline Rivera at the White House.
34: The president acknowledged it was not an easy night being surrounded by the White House press corps, but he said it was important to show up, especially after that shooting back in April. The president says he actually made some changes to his speech after the shooting. He said he'd been hoping to rip into people, but he decided to pull things back a bit. Still true to White House Press Secretary Karoline Leavitt's word, the president's speech was vicious and funny at times. Very few were spared. He took digs at reporters, Democrats, and even himself. The president covered other topics, including the White House ballroom, crime, and the war in Iran. He says the U.S. and Iran are talking, and though he does not think Tehran is ready to make a deal, he says he is willing to listen.
28: And the president says he intends to attend the annual dinner again next year. I'm Paul Stevens, and this is Fox News.
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2: 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I am Checka Pro Joe. It is so great to have you here today on the show. One of my favorite subjects, and I get all crazy and excited, kind of nerded out, garage doors. Now, some of you are thinking, that's not so sexy. It can be. And I've brought Cody Johnson in, our garage door expert, to talk about how sexy the garage door can be. The smile of your home. Aesthetically, it could have some sex appeal. Honestly, it could really make your home look good and make you feel good when you drive up to your house. Also can add value, peace of mind. We're going to talk about safety. And Cody has brought to you, my listeners, freebies. Not free service only. I'm talking about hardware. I'm talking about something that's going to make your garage door sound better and last longer. Yeah, we're going to be talking about that in a moment. Without further ado, here is my friend and garage door expert here on Checka Pro Radio, Cody Johnson.
3: Well, thank you for having me. I never thought anybody referred to me as sexy, but I really appreciate that.
2: No. The garage door is sexy. Yeah. I mean, you're not so bad yourself.
3: That was my ego.
2: So. Yeah. In all seriousness, people like to spend money on home improvement, on home services for something that feels good. We're getting a new swimming pool. They get excited. They don't get excited. We're getting a new roof. Not too exciting. It's a roof. Oh, the foundation's repaired today. That's not exciting. We're getting new kitchen countertops. Oh, new floor. Yay. New paint, right? The garage door. Some people are like, necessary evil. Got to put a new one up. Other people are like, wait, I get to choose a new garage door. I get to have it insulated. I get to have windows. I get to have those cool hinges on there that make it look like a carriage house door. So the garage door can be fun. It can make your house look better. So I'll use the word sexy. It's like putting makeup on someone. Makes them look a little better. So many houses are so drab. You know, Cody, you drive through neighborhoods all the time. You're in the garage door business. Driving down the street. Builder grade door, builder looking door, house after house after house. And then you go by one saying, hey, that looks like something we did. Look at that. It's beautiful.
3: Absolutely. And it's, you know, the garage door is 40% of the face of your average home. So it does. It, you know, you go into the normal neighborhoods and everything's cookie cutter, right? So, and then you drive down And there's always that one on every block or one on every street, and it's like something just pops out, right? Like maybe it's their front door, but a lot of times it is their garage door. Maybe they got the carriage deco hardware on there. Maybe their door is a different color than everybody else's. So absolutely, we can make these doors pop really fast for sure.
2: 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I'm going to tell you what you're going to get. And Cody, if I'm not right on this, correct me.
3: All right.
2: 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Going to be giving out Cody's phone number in a moment. But this is a huge opportunity. Cody limits it, like I said, to just 10. This is what they call in the business world a loss leader. And for those of you who don't know what that means, it means Cody's not making money on this, but he wants to be your garage door guy.
3: Well, yes. And in reality, I mean, it's not about making money on every single one. The goal here is to build a long-term relationship with new clients and maybe rekindle the older client, our longer-term clients. 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We're going to be it for now on. You just save our number.
2: 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I'm going to ask my producer, Jerry. He's in the control room behind the glass, and Jerry is going to play the audio, the sound of my old garage door rollers. And then after, the new ones. It sounds so much better. I will warn everybody, you may want to have your hand on the volume control for the first audio, because that is very loud. It screeches. If your door sounds like mine did, you're going to love these 10 free rollers. Jerry, play the sound of my old garage door rollers. All right, Cody, that was brutal.
3: That was brutal. My ears hurt. Jerry didn't turn down the volume on mine, though, so how about that?
2: Yeah.
3: I would say that, you know, a lot of times people might hear that and they'll say, oh, that's just normal. That's just normal. That is not normal. You're about to hear the new normal, okay? This is what it's supposed to sound like. But if your door sounds like that, it needs attention quickly. There's something dragging. That noise you were hearing, that's friction. So that means something's sticking and something's going to break. Luckily for you, we were able to get to it before something broke.
2: Jerry, play the audio of my new rollers.
4: Thank you.
2: Night and day, Cody.
3: Absolutely. So this is how it should be sounding. And now you still hear a little bit of a buzzing noise from his older motor, but it's still working fine for now. 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The rollers are the wheels. 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
2: 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That's 602-462-8748. The phone number, a little slower, 602-462-8748. Cody, a question has come in to Joe at checkapro.com, and it's from Susan. And she says, "Hi, Cody. We're looking to do some home remodeling this year to build up our equity. Our current garage door is just a plain white textured steel door from the 1990s. We see all these beautiful new carriage house. I was just talking about this. We see all these new beautiful carriage house style doors with windows in our neighborhood. From a pure investment standpoint, does replacing a perfectly functioning garage door actually add real resale value to a home, or is it just for looks?"
3: Well, that's a great question, Susan, and thank you. We did kind of start the show off discussing this. It's funny that came through. So yes, absolutely. So ROI, return on investment, you're going to get 268%. That's the average ROI according to Remodeling Magazine. It's the number one investment you can make in your home. That's going to, you know, the number one investment you can make is your garage door. When you do it, you know, like you said, windows, maybe a different color if you have an HOA. Some places don't, which means get whatever you want, whatever excites you. But maybe you can change the color a little bit, make it pop a little bit if your neighborhood rules will allow you to. But windows also, that just, it makes it pop, gets natural sunlight in. The curb appeal, though, 40% of the face of the home is the garage door on average. This is going to help you sell the home faster. You're going to sell it for more. And in the meantime, like some people say, "I'm about to sell in 6 months. I'll worry about this 5 months from now," right? Order what you want, because sometimes that 6 months turns into 6 years, right? But order what you want and something that makes you happy and something that you deserve. Don't always just get the same cookie cutter stuff. You can get insulated doors. They're a lot quieter. They're more rigid, longer lasting. Obviously, it's insulated, so you're going to not lose energy for, you know, either heat or AC from your house. It's going to be quieter. And just order what you really want. It's an investment in your own home and what you're using day in, day out. You don't have to live with cookie cutter stuff anymore.
2: Absolutely. I have an insulated door. I have the windows, the glass.
3: 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Yeah.
2: 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Hey, we'll be right back right after the break with more of your questions and more of these great offers to give away from Cody Johnson, my expert guest here. 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
2: 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Checka Pro Joe. Over 20 years, Cody, believe it or not, I've been doing this, helping my neighbors, my community, my listeners on the radio find pre-qualified home service professionals. 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Thank you so much for being here.
3: Oh, thanks for having me. It's always a blessing. I'm glad you started this 20-something years ago, though, so that's good. So it was a hard time for me to get on with you. Like, where's your references? Show me. Give me the phone numbers of some of your clients. I got to talk to them. It was actually very tough to start this relationship, but I appreciate what you do, protecting, you know, homeowners from kind of contract, the kind of bad side of what can be in the contractor side, right? So, and that's why you started. So I appreciate it.
2: Yeah, a lot of people don't know my story. 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
3: Yeah, you do.
2: 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Here is Cody's number. You've got to call now. There's only 7 of these left. Call Cody now at A1 Garage Door Service. 602-462 8748. That's 602-462-8748. The phone number, a little slower, 602-462-8748. So, Cody, we talk about the garage door tune-up. It's important to get your garage door tuned up on a regular basis. How often should someone do this? Is it twice a year like HVAC? Is it once a year? Is it once every 2 years? What's the rule?
3: Well, you know, I would tell you professionally, get professional eyes on your garage door and get a tune up at least once a year. There are some caveats, right? The super heavy wood overlay doors, or what we call a full view door, a door that has all the glass. So the heavier your door, probably need to get eyes on maybe every 6 months. But your typical type of door, I would say once a year, get eyes on. Have us educate you, like how the door works, how the system works. Most people just think, I hit the button, it works. This is a whole lot of parts working together, and we'd like to we're kind of nerds, right? So we want to show you how everything works and how they intertwine with each other, and how best to, you know, what to keep an eye out for, what to lubricate, and things like that. So we do want the homeowners to know where to lubricate the door, and I would lubricate it every quarter if I was the homeowner, and there's a monthly inspection the client could do. Just kind of hit the button every month, keep an eye on a couple things, but once a year, you definitely want a professional out.
2: So when you come out to put 10 free premium nylon rollers on my listener's garage door, you also leave a sticker behind. That way they know who to call when there's a problem. Do you also stay in touch with them throughout time for updates?
3: Well, yeah, we'll send them an email if they opt in. We can send them an email and kind of give them whatever our promos are for that month or that quarter, for sure. So, but the goal is, again, if something happens to you, your neighbor, your mom, your dad on the garage door, you know who the trusted source is, and it's us.
2: Cody's phone number, I'm going to give that out in a moment. 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
3: Yeah, you beat me up.
2: 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I love Cody, but I love you more. 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That's 602-462-8748. The phone number, a little slower, 602-462-8748. Cody, not all rollers are built the same. We talk about the premium nylon rollers like they're standard, but they're not standard. They're standard on my doors because I love my doors. I have two. I have got a big door where I can bring two cars in, and I've got a smaller one for one car. Love the nylon rollers. Most builder grade doors don't come. Actually, they don't. I mean, I think builder grade means no nylon rollers. What are the different options people may be dealing with now?
3: Yeah, great question. So what we're seeing nowadays, most builder grade doors have a black plastic roller that has no ball bearings. So it's a wheel that has no ball bearings at all. And you have 150 to 700 pounds of pressure from the door, because that's what the doors weigh. There's a big range, sitting on rollers that don't have ball bearings. So what happens on those is the plastic roller can kind of square off. Instead of it being a circle, it can kind of square off and kind of get warped. A lot of times when you put pressure on them, a lot of homeowners will hear kind of weird groaning noises from the garage door randomly, random spots. And what that is the roller sticking, then freeing up, kind of making a squealing noise. Also, it can cause the door to be jerky because, again, the rollers are not rolling. When pressure's being applied, it sticks instead of being free. So those rollers, I don't care if the door is one day old, those need to go away. They're trash. Okay, sorry. The next type of rollers that you'll see is maybe a little bit older homes. Every once in a while, they still use it. They're metal rollers with ball bearings. So at least they have ball bearings. There's different grades of everything, better versions of everything. But at least they have ball bearings. Now, the downside of them is that they get clanky. It's metal on metal, so it can be a little bit louder, especially as the ball bearings start wearing down. The roller gets a little wobbly and it starts clanking. So, and then there's the premium nylon rollers that we use, kind of a good hybrid between the two. It's got better ball bearings, which is the better the ball bearings, the longer the roller will last and the quieter it'll be. But then it's got nylon coated, so that way it's not metal on metal. The track is metal, so now the nylon coated roller is rolling in the track. A lot smoother, a lot quieter, and longer lasting.
2: For those of you who remember way back, some of you probably aren't old enough from the 1950s and 60s, but some of us maybe from the 70s and 80s still had roller skates that didn't have what the roller blades had in the 90s and the 2000s. The roller blades had these nylon rollers. Mm-hmm. Cody, before that, I'm a lot older than you. When I was a kid, they made these roller skates, which you strapped on. There were like four wheels.
3: Okay.
2: Like a skateboard strapped to your foot. 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
2: 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That's 602-462-8748. The phone number, a little slower, 602-462-8748. Cody, we're going to be going to break in a moment. And when we come back, I want you to answer this question. It's from Robert. Hey, Cody, I was heading out for work yesterday morning and hit the wall button, but the garage door only went up about 6 inches and stopped dead. I looked up and saw one of those big, tightly wound springs above the door. Looks like it's completely snapped in half. Is this something I can carefully wind back together or patch up myself to get my car out? Or do I need to call in a professional? So I'll let you think about that.
3: Okay.
2: In the meantime, I want to encourage people to call to get your $129 garage door tune-up. This is worth over $500. 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The 29-point inspection and the garage door rollers for free. I want people to understand, to dispatch a technician just to come visit is probably more than $129.
3: Yeah.
2: Because of the insurance, the truck, the labor. You guys are really throwing out a lot here for free because I know that you have such passion for what you do and you want to help my listeners. And that's why I love having you on the show. And also, I know if I shake you upside down enough, you're going to give some free stuff away. and I really appreciate that. Here is Cody's phone number. Call Cody now at A1 Garage Door Service. 602-462-8748. That's 602-462-8748. The phone number, a little slower, 602-462-8748. You know, Cody, we are really going through these offers. There are only five left.
3: Oh, wow.
2: Five left. So call now, everybody. You don't want to let this go. It's almost free. For $129, it's pretty hard for me to take the family of four out to Mexican.
3: Yeah.
2: Isn't it?
3: Just to get a breakfast almost. So, yeah.
2: And you're going to be getting what I consider almost a brand new door. It's going to sound good and it's going to last longer. That's something else I want to talk to you after the break.
3: All right.
2: How much longer a garage door may actually last because it's running smoother. And that question from Robert about the spring.
3: Okay.
2: Don't mess with springs. Cody and I will be right back right after this with more Home Improvement Radio on the Checka Pro Radio Show, talking about your garage door. Stand by, everybody.
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2: And my producer, Jerry, he's been with me for over 20 years. He's my work wife. And he, you know, without him, Cody, I'm not really sure how the show would go. He keeps it going. He's also the one that tracks all the calls. So it's interesting. A lot of people don't know this, and they might be surprised. When they call Cody, they're actually going to be hearing me at first because I kind of get involved. There's a recording of me. It says, hey, it's Checka Pro Joe. Let me connect you with Cody. And so that's how Jerry knows how many of these are left. It's technology. It's not magic. It's just technology. So we're going to be giving out the phone number again soon. But I want Cody to answer the question. I'm going to read it again really quickly here from Robert. Robert says, hey, Cody, I was heading out for work yesterday morning and hit the wall button, but my garage door only went up about 6 inches, stopped dead, I looked up and saw one of those big, tightly wound springs above the door. Looks like it's completely snapped in half. Is this something I can carefully wind back together or patch up myself to get my car out, or do I need to call a professional?
3: Well, thank you, Robert, for emailing, and this will be a pretty short answer, pretty quick answer. Unfortunately, no, this is not something that you should be winding or even touching. This is professionals only, please. Springs and cables and bottom brackets are some of the most dangerous things in your entire home that you have. Please do not mess with it at all. We can get out there quickly. We can get it assessed and fixed quickly. We have a fully stocked van to take care of you right then and there, 99% of the time. Please don't do it. And I would say for the other listeners, a lot of times when a spring breaks, if you are home when it breaks, now sometimes it can break when you're at the movie theater or at work, but sometimes when you're like watching a movie in your house or eating dinner or sleeping and you hear a loud crashing noise, almost like the pots and pans fell down. If you hear that, a lot of times what that is, that might be your spring that's broken. So the spring breaks when the door's down, everything's rated for a cycle in, you know, years of life, right? Up once, down once is one cycle. The industry standard is 10,000 up and downs, and eventually the door breaks when it's all the way down and the spring's under full tension. It's just metal fatigue. You'd assume it would break as I'm using it. A lot of times, and sometimes it does, but most of the time when we see it, the homeowner will tell us, I was eating dinner with my family and we heard a loud crashing noise. I thought the cat jumped up and knocked the pan on the ground. And then the next morning when I was trying to leave, I couldn't get my door up, and it would do this, it would lift up 6 inches and just stop, and the spring is broken. So anyways, for you guys, if y'all hear that, that's probably what it is.
2: Great explanation, and Robert, thank you so much for your email. 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A lot of people in your industry, we'll call them competitors, they may technically be able to solve the problems you solve, but they don't have a lot of things, and most of them don't have a mobile warehouse. 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
3: Yes, absolutely. And the goal of that is to be able to not, you know, add convenience to our client. Generally, when we're there, one of the purpose of the tune-ups and rollers, the purpose of this offer is obviously build a relationship, get reviews, be able to get referred and just stuff like that. But also, in concept, it should be a preemptive thing. If your door is 40 pounds on the ground, that's a problem. The door should be no more than 5. We literally weigh the door, and we can show you that. And if that's the case, now the client knows, okay, my spring is weakening. That's a sign that the spring's going to break. No pressure from us, but the wise thing to do is probably go ahead and be preemptive and change the spring so my car's not trapped and I can take Susan to school, right? So, you know, that's kind of the goals. So we have everything on the van in order to do service if service is needed or required. But also, we give clients options. One thing that we've never really expanded on this, the reason we have so much stuff on the van is we could always have less, right? We could have less on the van, but then we're not giving options. We're giving ultimatums. For instance, earlier we're talking about springs. Well, we generally have three different cycle lives, and this gets a little technical, but three different cycle lives on our van. We have the industry standard 10,000 cycles, up once, down once, one cycle. The average lifespan is 2.5 years. That's what it is, depending on family use. It could be less, it could be more, right? It depends on how much the door is used. Then we have 2.5 times more life, a five-year warranty spring that we warranty it, and it's a 25,000 cycle. And then we have our proprietary max life springs, which is 80,000 cycles that we guarantee for life. So the purpose of that is for some homeowners, they're going to move out in 6 months. Just do the economy version. But for other ones, they just moved in. This is their forever home. They never want to.

0: I bring that up because not all home service providers are created equal. What do you guys do to separate yourselves on a daily basis? Because what I just said was kind of brutal, but you know it's true. You know what homeowners are thinking. The contractor's coming. Oh, my gosh, right? What are they going to do to me?
1: Yeah. Well, I mean, I think like it goes to our core values. Like, for instance, always improving is the main. We have like seven of them, okay? But like that one's the main one. Always improving on every aspect of the business. And the number one part of our business is making it a great customer experience. So we have to put ourselves in the shoes of the customer. And how would we want to be treated? This isn't rocket science here, right? But a lot of times people say, business, got to make more and more and more and do this and do that. And what's best for me as a business? No, no, no. What's best for the client? That's really the thing. So again, it should be about premium home service for the client. What are they going to love? What do they like? Get their feedback. That's why we like reviews. Some may not be the best, but most of them are 99% are great. But we learn from our mistakes also. So always improving. Where's the mistake? Find out what we did wrong, make it right to the client, and then fix it in our process and train our guys better, coach them. And it goes to that. So we're never comfortable. Complacency to me is death. So we're never comfortable with the same. Even if it's winning and and everything's working, everybody loves us, what can we do better? And as long as we always keep that focus on there, we should always, and that's really what it is. We're not complacent.
0: 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Call Cody now at A1 Garage Door Service, 602-462-8748. 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The phone number, a little slower, 602-462-8748. We talk about making your old garage door sound better. It'll probably last longer, which is great. But also what I love is if you want a new garage door, Cody and his team can help you out, and there's no cost at all to that. So you can put your credit cards away, put your checkbook back in the junk drawer. You can call Cody. I'll give out his phone number in a moment. He'll come out and give you a door quote for free.
1: Absolutely. And it's really one of the things earlier, like what sets us apart. Always improving. You're going to love the process that we do on what we call door quotes. Look, sometimes you have a 20-year-old door. I want a new one. Sometimes you ran your car straight through the door. I have to have a new one now. And we could do kind of the whole entire thing. But what I love is we it's a process, and just be patient with us. We're going to give you five or six different options, but there is tens of thousands of options, and we're going to help you pare it down. And if you want all of them, we can give you all of them. It's whatever you want, but we help you pare it down so it's not overwhelming. And what's really cool is like the best part that I think we do is we take a picture of the outside of your house and we can show you the different flavors of garage doors, different stamp patterns, different textures, different colors, maybe windows going vertically, maybe horizontally. And so that way you don't have to guess. I wonder what this would look like on my house. Honey, what would it look like? You don't have to guess anymore. Wait until it comes in a week or two or four or whatever it is, if it's a special order. There are a lot of same doors that are in stock that we can knock out quickly for you too, by the way, in the emergency cases. But let's say we get you what you want and you want to wait and I want that door and I want it custom made for me. Not a problem. But the cool thing is you don't have to wait to think about what's this going to look like? Because a lot of times that's anxiety, right? Like you're worried about it. You don't have to worry. You're going to know exactly what it looks like because we're going to put a real life picture on there. They'll show you exactly what it looks like on your house. You're going to love it.
0: Technology is incredible today. You can actually see what it's going to look like. Cody and his team are awesome. There are so many choices out there now for a new garage door. It's the smile of your home. You're going to want to get it. Hey, that music means we got to go to a break. When we come back, more of your emails, and we're giving away more of the premium nylon rollers. Yeah, right after this here on Checkapro Radio. Stand by.

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4: 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You know, Cody, Linda has a question. She says, Cody, love the show.
5: Great.
4: Awesome. Lately, my garage door has started making this awful high-pitched screeching and grinding noise every time it opens or closes. It's so loud, it's waking up the neighbors. My husband wants to spray WD-40 all over the tracks and rollers, but I told him I wanted to ask the expert first. What's the right way to lubricate a noisy door, and when is a noise a warning sign of a bigger problem?
5: Well, thank you. First of all, thank you for listening, Linda. We appreciate that, and thank you for the shout out there. I would say, you know, rule of thumb is to not use WD-40 on any garage door. It's just don't use WD-40. Go to Home Depot, Lowe's, or whatever, you know, box store you have, or Amazon or something, and look, search up garage door lube, and that'll whittle you down to 4 to 7 options, right? So absolutely, you guys can lubricate the door. The thing is, you said the door is screeching. The door should never be screeching. And when it's getting that kind of extreme noise, that is a cry for help. I would highly suggest, Linda, to get some professional eyes on. Hopefully you can use the offer from today or some like that. But get some professional eyes on. The door should not be screeching ever. There's something wrong. We don't want to mask an issue with lubricant. Lubricant is to help everything kind of continue to move free. But if it's screeching, which was the words you used there, that's a concern for me. And let's get some eyes on and find out what is screeching and the why. Because a lot of times there's something getting stuck. And just lubricating it might mask it, but it's still going to get stuck. And then if it gets stuck bad enough, doors can go crooked real quick.
4: Speaking of screeching, okay, my doors screeched before my new premium nylon rollers. 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So, Jerry, I want you to play the audio of my garage door before the new premium nylon rollers, and then cue up the solution, which are the new premium nylon rollers. So, Jerry, go to the first audio file. Okay, that's tough to listen to.
5: That is tough.
4: Okay, but that's what a lot of people are dealing with, and WD-40 ain't going to fix it.
5: No, that's just a mask. It's just masking it. I'm a little bit more concerned about Linda that she might have a different issue than what you had. Screeching tells me metal on metal, but yeah, I mean, your door, it was in rough shape, right? At least it sounded like it was rough shape, but then maybe everybody can hear what we did.
4: Jerry, play the audio of my new premium nylon rollers. Music to my ears.
5: Oh, yeah, that's pristine. That's exactly what we want it to sound like. Still a little bit of a buzzing noise from the motor that everybody can hear, but that is real-world audio. Like, there's nothing fake about that. We changed the rollers, we lubricated it, and now that door not only just sounds better, but by hand, which, by the way, guys, like, the opener that you do have there, it's pushing, and it's like 3 little screws that screws into metal. Okay. Think about this, like metal, right? Just thin metal. It's a good door. You have a great door, but it's still metal. And so now, but by hand, this door is smooth like butter. And that opener can easily push down and pull up easily. Your door's balanced correctly. And the rollers are working smooth like they should. So instead of hesitating, getting caught in the track, it's working smoothly. The rollers can add longevity to every single part on your entire door, because if they were to bind, if you don't have good operating rollers and they bind, the opener is going to put too much pressure where it's tied into the door, and then things, the metal starts to bend, or a wood will start to crack or rot, something like that. And the door can give way all because of rollers.
4: Yeah. All right. Here is Cody's number to get free premium nylon rollers. Only two of these left, according to Jerry, my producer. Only two of these left. 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That's 602-462-8748. The phone number, a little slower, 602-462-8748. Cody, another question has come in to Joe at checkapro.com. This is from Michael. Are you ready for this one?
5: I am.
4: Cody, our garage door opener is easily 25 or 30 years old. It still lifts the door, but it doesn't have those safety eye sensors at the bottom, and the remote range is getting terrible. With the grandkids running around the driveway now, my wife is worried about safety. When does it make more sense to just swap out the old opener versus replacing the entire garage door system?
5: Great question, Michael, and your wife is right. It's time to change the opener. Your opener is definitely made before 1993, because in 1993, they made you have photo sensors at the bottom. And the reason for the photo sensors is to save kids and animals' lives. That's the reason for it. It's the law. So now you can change just the opener itself, and the opener comes with the motor head, the rail, it comes with new photo eyes, wall switch, a remote. You can add more remotes or keypads. The new operators are really awesome though. If you get the right one made by LiftMaster, it's got a MyQ app. The app is called MyQ. It's free. And as long as your Wi-Fi reaches in, you can open and close the door from your cell phone. So when you take the grandkids out to the store or to the gas station to get some candy or something, and you're like, you drive, 15, 20 minutes away. You're like, oh, kids, I got to race back. No, you don't got to race back. Did you forget to close the door? You don't have to race back. You just open up your cell phone there. You open up the app and, oh, I did leave the door open. You just hit the little button on your cell phone and the door will close for you. So you don't have to worry about that. And that's really what's awesome about the technology now. They have DC motors instead of AC motors. A little technical, but a lot smoother, a lot quieter. A lot of these have battery backups and cameras and LED lights. These things are designed to last a long, long time. They're quiet. They're like a whisper drive. It's very, very quiet. A belt drive, very quiet. And you're going to be happy with it. Now, changing the whole door system, it's funny he said door system. So a lot of us think of it as door and we think of an opener. They are together. They tie together. It's a whole door system. That's up to you. If the door is in great operating condition, we will gladly tell you. I would say solve today's problem of the opener and get us to quote you for a door.
4: Yeah, to make it clear, when you get a new garage door from a reputable company like Cody's, you're not just getting those panels. You're getting the rollers, the hinges, the tracks, everything. So there is the system. I guess part of the system would be the garage door opener, but actually you can operate your garage door without the opener. You can do it by hand the old-fashioned way.
5: Yeah, absolutely. Yeah.
4: I know you're kind of laughing, but you could.
5: The human opener, right?
4: Yeah.
5: So, but it's funny when we talk about garage doors and the system, there's different grades of everything, and that's our job, is to provide you all your options, and then you choose what you want. I get so frustrated when I get out there and I get to a customer's house and maybe they don't have the builder grade door. They've got a very good Clopay or Amar insulated steel back door, and they've got a very good door, but what's it got? Builder grade hardware. And so now they have a great door that's operating terribly because somebody didn't give the client an option. It's just a little bit more to get better springs, better hinges, and better rollers. And now we're there fixing their mess, which is fine. We're specialists in that too. It's not a problem. We love the opportunity to earn business and earn a relationship with the client. But it frustrates me for the client that they have to go through that because somebody just didn't do their full job. They did half their job. If they got the door sell, good for you. But the client didn't get what was best for the client, which is the hardware makes a difference too.
4: Well, you give them all the options.
5: Yeah.
4: All the options are there. 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That's 602-462-8748. The phone number, a little slower, 602-462-8748. So, Cody, we're kind of wrapping things up here. We've got a couple minutes left. On today's program, we've talked about your garage door system, your garage door rollers, and how it can sound better. Let's talk a little bit before we conclude the show, Cody, that the rollers, when you put the new rollers in, that door is going to run smoother. So it's not only going to sound better, but in theory, the door should last longer and give you less trouble.
5: Yeah, absolutely. Because the rollers are rolling, unlike and not getting stuck, and they're rolling and we lubricate everything. You know, by the way, we go through the door with a fine-tooth comb, and that's the goal. Go through it with a fine-tooth comb. If there's anything that's kind of a red flag, we'll bring that immediately to the client's attention. And then let's say it's a yellow flag or something. Hey, this is something you might want to budget for down the road, things like that. The goal of this is get this door working as smoothly and as quiet as possible right now. If there's anything that's about to break or worn out or wearing out, bring that to the client's attention. Let's just say, you know, all we had to do was rollers, everything else is fine. That door is going to work so much smoother, so much quieter. The opener is going to last longer. I don't know if you're aware of this, but a lot of openers have plastic parts in it.
4: Like, oh, yeah,
5: most things nowadays, but it's hidden because it's a big metal box. We think it's all big and powerful. An opener's not big and powerful. Yes, they make some that are 1.25 horsepower, but it's relying on a plastic part. That's what it's relying on. So when the door is not operating correctly, how long does it take to break a little plastic cog? Not very long.
4: No.
5: So get that door working right.
4: Absolutely. So call Cody. Get it done right. I'd like to thank everybody who wrote in. We'll see you next time right here on Checka Pro Radio. Have a great day.
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15: This is a Fox News alert, a massive manhunt in Germany. I'm Carmen Roberts. A van plowed into a crowd at Berlin's annual Gay Pride celebration, killing one person and injuring at least 15. Police say that some of the victims are in critical condition and that they are searching for the driver and anyone else involved. The crash forced officials to cancel the event and a concert where hundreds of thousands of people had gathered there at the iconic Brandenburg Gate. For the first night in 2 weeks, U.S. and Iran did not launch attacks on each other.
16: For 13 nights in a row, U.S. forces targeted military positions inside Iran. Last night, quiet for the first time in those 2 weeks. President Trump has talked repeatedly over the last few days about consideration of a possible massive attack on Iran. But the president made sure to say all options for the U.S. still on the table. Things not completely quiet. Some military activity on the Gulf of Oman. A merchant ship tried to run the U.S. blockade of Iran's naval ports. It was warned four times and then disabled by the U.S. military.
15: Fox's Steve Harrigan in Tel Aviv. Meantime, Iran is accusing Ukraine of attacking one of its commercial ships in the Caspian Sea, killing one crew member and injuring another. Ukraine says it targeted Russian ships carrying Iran-linked military cargo. Democrats in Maine choose a candidate to run for U.S. Senate in November. He is Troy Jackson, a fifth-generation logger and former state Senate president.
17: I'm running to protect Social Security and Medicare. They're not going to touch that. And give every worker the freedom to organize a union without intimidation or retaliation.
15: Jackson will face off against U.S. Republican Senator Susan Collins as Democrats try to regain control of that chamber. 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
18: 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These statements have not been evaluated by the FDA. This product is not intended to diagnose, treat, cure, or prevent any disease.
19: Hi there, and welcome to Healthline by the fine folks at Purity Products. One of my favorite guests is on the line. We've got Chris Killam, also known as the Medicine Hunter, standing by now. CNN calls Chris the Indiana Jones of natural medicine because he's constantly scouring the globe searching for natural remedies. You may have seen Chris on the Dr. Oz show or maybe on PBS or CBS and also on Fox News where he does a health segment. He's been featured in the New York Times and also on ABC's 2020. Anyway, Chris is joining us today to discuss not one, but three of the hottest nutritional ingredients out there on the market today. Even better, he's teamed up with Purity today to give away a complimentary bottle to everyone out there in the listening audience. So do not, I repeat, do not change that dial. But first, a quick introduction. Chris Killam is an author and an educator. He's written 14 books. He's conducted research in over 30 countries. Again, he's been on with Oprah and Friends and Dr. Oz. Chris, welcome back to the show.
20: Thank you so much. It's always a pleasure to have a great conversation with you.
19: Now, most of us are super busy these days. We want to stay healthy, but quite frankly, it can be daunting. You know, with all the different supplements out there. Now, Chris, you've traveled all over the world learning about different natural remedies. So you really know which ingredients to look for. So tell me this, besides a good multivitamin and some fish oil, maybe a few other things, go into the three super hot nutrients you've been so jazzed about lately.
20: Well, I'm happy to do that. The three super nutrients, as we like to say, are a green tea extract, a turmeric extract called curcumin, and an extract from red wine called resveratrol. And apropos of what you said about my traveling around the world, I've extensively investigated these in their host countries. So I've been in the green tea plantations of China and India and worked with top researchers of this ingredient in in those countries. With turmeric, I've been deeply involved with turmeric researchers in India and seen all of that. And with resveratrol, I've worked with scientists in Europe and also in California and Chile and South Africa, all of which are major red wine producing areas. So I've had the opportunity to investigate these things in the field, meet with the top scientists, and my conclusion is that green tea, curcumin from turmeric root, and resveratrol from red wine are remarkable health-enhancing agents that everybody can benefit from in a very, very substantial way.
19: Now, Chris, let's talk about these big three. And it's interesting that they're all found in our diet and all are considered superfoods. The green tea, the curcumin, the resveratrol. Why did you want to combine the three? There's always a method to your madness, if I can say it that way, because you combine these things together. You call it a real game changer.
20: Well, you know, when I look at these, there actually isn't a reason to put them all in separate products. They do go very well together. As you said, they're all food derived. So it's kind of like you can make a salad if you choose out of many vegetables. You don't just have to have a bowl of lettuce or a bowl of cucumbers. And while that's a little bit simplistic, the fact is that all of these are very, very rich in groups of protective compounds that are both antioxidant, so they actually protect our organ systems, so they maintain a healthy inflammatory status in the body. And this is really a big breakthrough. I also like the idea that people can get a concentrated supplement of green tea extract, curcumin extract, and resveratrol in one product with truly meaningful amounts of each one, and not have to go out and basically buy a shopping cart full of stuff.
19: Now, let's dive into the headlines and the research, especially on this green tea, because it's absolutely amazing. I know in Asia they've been using it for thousands of years for healthy aging, but what are you seeing recently in the press? I know you told me the Nutrition Research Journal in its July 2012 issue revealed that green tea significantly increased plasma antioxidant activity and whole blood glutathione. Can you recap some of these headlines and tell me why you're such a green tea advocate?
20: Okay, what you just said about increasing plasma antioxidant activity is really critical. There are many antioxidants that people consume that don't actually wind up in the body, or they don't wind up in the body in any significant amounts. The green tea antioxidants, which we know are among the most highly beneficial antioxidants in the entire world, are very well absorbed. They improve plasma antioxidant activity. That is the blood concentration of antioxidants. So what happens is you get this great concentration of antioxidant substances, which are protective compounds floating around in the body and protecting the cells of your body, your organs, every part of your body from premature destruction due to exposure to environmental pollutants and things in the diet. With regard to the whole blood glutathione, when we take in the right antioxidants, and not all antioxidant compounds are the right antioxidants, our bodies produce more of its own super protective compound called glutathione. So you take in the green tea extract, you build the antioxidant activity in your blood, and you also cause your body to produce this enormously beneficial, very well-studied, very powerful protective substance called glutathione. So it is remarkable. This isn't something that most high antioxidant foods or supplement ingredients do, but it does happen with a concentrated, properly made green tea extract.
19: All right, let's switch gears and talk about this curcumin, which is number two on your list. And by the way, these three ingredients are all found in the new green tea combo formula. We're going to be offering a free bottle in a few minutes, but talk to me about the curcumin, which is spelled C-U-R-C-U-M-I-N. Now, most people haven't heard of it, but scientists and researchers know it's one of the most powerful superfoods on the planet. It can positively influence our DNA, maintain joint comfort, healthy inflammation, and more. Can you share some of the incredible headlines on curcumin and tell us why you use this? And we talked about this off air a few minutes ago, this patented curcumin with greater absorption.
20: Okay. Well, first of all, I think while people might not know the term curcumin, they may well know turmeric root, which is a yellow spice, and it shows up in curries, and it's part of the 5,000-year-old Indian Ayurvedic system of medicine. I've been studying turmeric and its derivative curcumin since the 1970s, and I'll say this right off the bat, that there are almost no plant materials in the world as extensively studied as this. A couple of thousand studies can be found in the scientific and medical literature. We know that curcumin is powerfully antioxidant. We know that it has a remarkable capacity to protect the liver, and the liver is our primary detoxifying organ. It greatly enhances joint health. So if people are experiencing joint discomfort due to overuse, this really helps to relieve that. And it's also what we call cardioprotective. It helps to protect the heart. It helps to maintain normal, healthy cholesterol. And one last thing that is really kind of astounding is that curcumin actually causes your body to produce what are called neuroprotective factors in the brain. So it causes your body to produce these agents in the brain that protect the actual tissue of the nerves and the brain itself. There's almost nothing else that we know of that does this. Specifically, the curcumin that you mentioned offers about 7 times the absorption of other curcumin. So when you take 250 milligrams of this stuff, you get about 7 times the activity that you would if you took, say, a comparable amount of another curcumin extract. So this, in my opinion, is one of the most life-enhancing, protective, totally beneficial substances on Earth, and it has just decades of scientific and medical studies to back it up.
19: Now, Chris, I know that we talked already about the green tea in the curcumin in your new green tea formula, which Purity is giving away for free today. But first, tell me about the third nutrient on the list, the resveratrol, which is super hot right now. Share with us some of the headlines and the science behind resveratrol. I know the French love it, but why is it on your short list?
20: Well, resveratrol is one of those remarkable compounds that I just sort of shake my head at how many different things it does. It is found in grapes, in wine grapes. It also shows up in cranberries. What we know about resveratrol is that, like green tea and also like curcumin extract, it's profoundly antioxidant. But more than that, it shows significant properties. When you look at some of the things in the body that happen during aging as a result of fat accumulation in tissue and insulin sensitivity, resveratrol helps to protect against those things. It's a powerful immune regulator. And you know, our immune system is responsible for keeping us healthy. It is remarkably beneficial for the heart, and this is why it's considered one of the keys to the so-called French paradox. You know, the French drink a lot of red wine, they eat a lot of cheese, they smoke cigarettes, and they stay slim and they have good cardiovascular health, which just seems completely unfair. But resveratrol appears to be key in that. And additionally, there is a brain benefit like there is with the curcumin with blood flow to the brain. So when you take resveratrol, you get brain blood flow. This means you get more oxygen to the tissues of the brain. So this is on my short list for all those reasons and for about a dozen more that would just plain take too long to explain.
19: All right, again, we're talking with Chris Killam, also known as the Indiana Jones of natural medicine, sometimes called the medicine hunter as well. Chris, let's laser in on how this wonderful formula that you created in conjunction with Purity Products. I know that Purity's been in business now for, what is it, over 20 years. They've got a top rating from the Better Business Bureau, and people can get a complimentary bottle of this green tea CR today. We'll give that number out in a few minutes. But first, Chris, before we tell our listeners how they can get their very own complimentary bottle of green tea CR, tell me this. If you wanted to buy this green tea plus the patented curcumin plus the resveratrol, I mean, you spend close to probably at least $75 for all three bottles in the store. And yet today, Purity Products is giving away a free bottle. How are they able to do this?
20: Well, you can consider it kind of a smart bet. And what I mean by that, first of all, Purity's big, but they're also very strategic. They know that if a person who's listening will pick up the phone, call in, and get their free bottle, and it really is free, as in it doesn't cost you money, if that person will try the product, take it as recommended, they're going to feel it. 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
19: 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Okay, Chris, talk about some of the headlines just on the green tea that we didn't get to yet. I understand that dieters just love green tea because it supports healthy fat metabolism. Is that right? And what does the research say about green tea when it comes to weight management?
20: Well, this is one of the especially wonderful things about green tea. We know that green tea has thermogenic properties. That is, it has heat-generating properties in the body, so it actually causes your body to burn more calories. So when you eat a meal, you're going to burn more calories from that meal as a result of taking a good, well-made, concentrated green tea extract. In addition, it has specific fat oxidation properties. It actually burns fat. I'm not suggesting that you're going to lose 20 pounds in a week, but I am saying that this is going to help your body to metabolize fat more efficiently. Over time, taking a green tea extract can help you to have a better fat to lean muscle ratio. So from a weight control standpoint, this is very good news. Additionally, green tea helps to stabilize blood glucose or blood sugar. And unstable blood sugar is one of the contributing factors to increased weight. So by stabilizing blood sugar, you have an effect on weight control and weight management. So it's really quite remarkable stuff. You need enough of it. We've got enough of it in Green Tea CR. It has to be the right extract. We've got the right extract. But the science is there for healthy weight management.
19: All right. Now, Chris, you say that with Purity's formula, it provides you with about 3 cups worth of green tea in each 2-capsule serving. So you get all of the green tea's concentrated benefits for energy, for heart health, for alertness in just 2 caps. Plus, you get the curcumin and the resveratrol, too. So it's easy. You call it your daily shortcut to better health. Explain this idea of a healthy shortcut and explain some of the top benefits as well.
20: Well, I mean, you could, for example, drink 3 cups of good concentrated green tea each day, eat at least 1 really rich curry made with a lot of turmeric root, and drink a couple of glasses of red wine. You could do that every day. Most people will not do that every day, but they still might want the benefits of three of the biggest superstar protective health-enhancing nutrients on the entire planet. So when I call this a daily shortcut, I'm simply saying that you can get in a capsule, in a good capsule, what you'd otherwise have to get by drinking a few cups of tea, eating at least one large, you know, turmeric-laden curry every day, and drinking a couple of glasses of concentrated red wine.
19: Again, we're talking with Chris Killam, the medicine hunter. Now, in this new green tea CR formula from Purity, it's really about the research. Share with us some of your favorite studies and the headlines on the curcumin that we didn't get to yet. I know this is one of your favorite ingredients for joint comfort and even for brain health.
20: Well, I especially like the liver protective, heart protective, and joint modifying properties of this stuff. The liver is our greatest detoxifying organ, and we know that we're constantly bombarded by toxins in the environment. In fact, blood studies show that newborn babies contain 200 industrial pollutants in their blood at the time of birth. So we need a functioning, super healthy, very strong liver. We might not think about our livers that much, but we need that. Mm-hmm. And we know that curcumin protects the liver. It keeps it strong. From a cardiac standpoint, it's highly beneficial for the heart. It's very good for maintaining healthy cholesterol and healthy platelet levels. And from a joint standpoint, we have innumerable studies showing overall improvement in joint health and relief and stable inflammatory activity, better joint mobility as a result of taking curcumin. I like the brain protective studies as well. You know, curcumin delivers all this. So I regard it as one of the single most important things that you can put in your body. And I'm very well aware that most people are not going to eat enough raw turmeric root to get the benefits that they should and that they can get from a concentrated curcumin extract.
19: One, all right, I want to remind people that they can call now to get started with a free bottle of Green Tea CR from Purity Products. 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Call now. All right, back to the show. Chris, I don't want to get too technical here, but these antioxidants in green tea are classified as polyphenols, and they really are super powerful and well-respected by scientists. But in this green tea CR formula, there's more. It's got the green tea, it's got the curcumin, the resveratrol that we talked about, plus grape seed extract, bioflavonoids, vitamin C. Can you talk to me about this array of really super antioxidants and polyphenols that you've put in the formula?
20: Well, yeah, I won't say that we kind of went overkill, but I will say that we really, really developed an efficient, comprehensive program here. Grape seed extract contain a group of highly specialized antioxidant compounds that not only do much of what I've already described, but also enhance the physical integrity of tissue in the blood vessels and the skin. So we put those in there for extra boost in antioxidant activity, but also for a specific type of activity that isn't as much addressed by the green tea, the curcumin, and the resveratrol. The bioflavonoids enhance the overall activity of vitamin C, and vitamin C itself is one of the most important nutrients that we can possibly take in. So I would say that we were very, very thorough. You know, when we went through what could be in this product, we said, you know, what would happen If we put in grape seed extract, bioflavonoids, and vitamin C, we realize that we would have an utterly superior formula. And just to reiterate, I want people to experience dynamic health. I want people to feel great. This formula, the Green Tea CR, will make you feel great. And that's the purpose of it.
19: All right, Chris, I love this Green Tea CR combination formula. And remember, the CR stands for curcumin and resveratrol. I love that with this complimentary bottle today, our listeners can get started for free. That's great value. What would people expect to pay if they bought all of these separately in the store?
20: Well, I think if they bought high-quality products that contain these ingredients, they'd be into it for about $75 or so, possibly even $80.
19: Yeah.
20: So they'd wind up spending appreciably more than they're going to spend on the green TCR formula. And they still wouldn't get the grapeseed extract. They still wouldn't get the pine bark extract, the bioflavonoids, or the vitamin C.
19: Chris, what kind of results can people expect to see? What can they expect to feel once they start taking this formula?
20: I think that people will feel greater joint mobility and comfort. I think they'll feel more energy. Because these ingredients also help to stabilize and maintain natural healthy blood sugar control, I think they'll have more sustained energy throughout the day. And I would just suspect that people will have an experience of greater vitality. When you have a more highly functional immune system, you just feel more energy and better overall. It's kind of, you know, like those days when you get up and go, wow, I feel great. This is a wow, I feel great formula.
19: Now, Chris, the Green Tea CR, let me get this straight. It provides about 3 cups worth of green tea in each 2-capsule serving. Plus, you get the antioxidant equivalent of several servings of fruits and vegetables. Plus, you get the resveratrol and the joint comfort and brain function benefits of the curcumin. I mean, wow, all in one formula. In the last 2 minutes, talk to me about this shortcut to better health and why you want everyone listening to this program to call now for that complimentary bottle of Green Tea CR.
20: Okay. Fortunately, there's an immense body of science that has been growing steadily for the past 20 years, and it's really rich science now. We know that of the various plant-derived substances that exist, green tea extract, curcumin extract, and resveratrol extract are at the absolute top of the list of protective, vitality-enhancing, overall health-promoting compounds. There just isn't anything like these. They're in the green tea CR, CR standing for curcumin and resveratrol, product in meaningful amounts. People will take this product. They're going to feel the difference. You're going to feel energy. You're going to feel more vitality. You're just plain going to feel better, kind of more fluid and in that flow of good health.
19: Sure.
20: 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I'd say, no, try it free. 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
19: 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We appreciate your insight. Thanks so much.
20: Thank you. 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
9: Kicking off the weekend on a hot note with a high of 116 degrees, mostly sunny skies and a 10% chance of rain. Expect overnight lows dropping down into the low 90s at 93 degrees. And our Sunday forecast is calling for a 20% chance of showers with a high of 110 degrees. For the Fox 10 Weather Experts, I'm Ash Loessa.
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11: Roxanne Evans. In Maine, Democrats selected Troy Jackson as their U.S. Senate nominee, challenging Republican Senator Susan Collins following the withdrawal of Graham Plattner over sexual assault allegations. Jackson addressed his supporters after securing the nod.
12: Stand up to Donald Trump and ICE when they attack our workers, terrorize our neighbors, and threaten the freedoms generations of us fought to secure.
11: Jackson entered politics as a Republican, officially joining the Democratic Party in 2024. Overseas, tensions remain high with Iran as U.S. officials monitor the conflict as efforts continue around the Strait of Hormuz following military action. Meanwhile, the chief prosecutor of the International Criminal Court has been removed from his post. 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
14: Welcome back. Handle on the law, marginal legal advice. Lindsay. Hello, Lindsay.
15: Hey, Bill. My daughter and her boyfriend were at the Ralph's grocery store, Rolling Hills Plaza.
14: Oh, great. Why don't you mention the store exactly where it is when they sue both of us, okay? Good for you.
15: Well, I'm hoping to sue them. Anyways, she was standing in line waiting to check out, and a woman came from behind, unprovoked. My wife didn't see her in the store, nothing, and hit her on the head with a heavy object, which we still haven't yet to identify because Ralph won't release us the video footage. So my daughter was obviously completely freaked out. Her boyfriend is an ex-police officer, restrained the woman. Torrance police came, arrested her, printed her, and unbeknownst to us, released her. And they refused to give my daughter the name of the woman. They refused to let us see the surveillance tape. And went back to Ralph's. My daughter spoke to the manager. She said, she goes, it was brutal. It's like, you need to go after this somehow, right? You figure it out. So my question is, this is not really a personal injury thing. It's an assault
14: It's a personal injury thing. It is absolutely a personal injury thing because there's two issues here. The criminal aspect of this, which you can't do anything about, and the civil aspect of it, which you can do plenty about. So your daughter was injured, right?
15: She went home that night. We live maybe half a mile from there, and they were walking home, and the boyfriend who was with the assailant, saw them and said, I'm going to stab both of you. He lives like three blocks from my apartment.
14: All right.
15: But the police have been like, they were like, hey, this is,
14: I know. You're all pissed off at the police, as you should be. You should have said the guy brandished a gun and just shot someone. Then the police come out. they have so many phone calls, they decide what to go after and what they don't. It's not your call. Unfortunately, it's the police's call as to what they do, arresting them, not arresting them, warning them. Can you sue the police? Maybe for the second go round. The brandishing of the weapon, that's emotional distress. That's fear. The lawsuit you have is against the guy who assaulted your daughter. Unfortunately, that's it. You can sue, the store, but they're going to say, what did we do wrong? We had a crazy person in here. Is it our responsibility to make sure that no crazy person walks in our store and make sure that nobody unbalanced medically or unbalanced in terms of mental issues? We don't have doctors here. We don't have psychologists here that screen everybody. So unfortunately, the only defendant is going to be the person that hit assaulted your daughter.
15: Yeah,
14: that's what I was about to say. What kind of money do you think they have? So your daughter, unfortunately, wrong place, wrong time. I would have felt much better if an Amazon driver delivering a package to the store decided to smash her in the face. That would have been better. That's it. You can, and I think the lesson here is you really can't force the police to do anything. However, you're saying that this person should have not been released based on what has happened, and therefore, and you have to connect the dots. And I would talk to a personal injury lawyer. How badly was your daughter banged up?
15: No, she's fine. She's just really, she's a public figure. I won't go into that.
14: But yeah, you don't have to go into that.
15: She's a public figure, and so she's freaked out about even going.
14: Of course she was. Get freaked out. I understand. You get freaked out, but people get freaked out all the time. There's a good chance if I met you on the street, I'd be freaked out just by meeting you. So there isn't a whole lot there, but it's still worth talking to a PI lawyer. Why? Because the argument was and filing a claim against the cops. But, man, that becomes so, so difficult. Brad. Hi, Brad.
0: Hi, how you doing, Bill?
14: Yes, sir.
0: I've been disabled for the past 6 weeks, and I've been eating salad from a local pizza restaurant, and they've got some great salads, walnut vinaigrette, and barbecue chicken. Anyway, that's all I've been eating for 5 weeks, and I came up with E. coli. I was diagnosed with E. coli.
14: Ooh.
0: And I got really sick.
14: Yeah.
0: And, I'm just, taking antibiotics right now, trying to recover from it. And I'm just wondering if I have a case.
14: Yeah, you might, depending on how sick you really got and if you were hospitalized. I mean, the restaurant is liable.
0: I was hospitalized and I had a heart attack while I was in the hospital.
14: Well, a heart attack is going to be difficult to connect the dots there because people that's not going to be easy. The part that is going to be fairly easy is you go against the restaurant as well as the people who distribute the